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1: Like a bird on a wire, like a drunk in a midnight choir, I have tried in my way to be free. 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

Carrie Underwood with that old blessed assurance. This is my story, this is my song, praising my Saviour all the day long. And that's what His desire is for us, to come to a place of humility where we can unashamedly worship Him. You're on Gospel Radio for another Sunday. This Sunday, this is the day that the Lord has made. I'm your host, Murray, pleased and privileged to be with you, sharing the gospel of Jesus Christ.

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2: Yes, you're on Gospel Radio. Lord, I just pray that the words of my mouth and the meditation of my heart be acceptable before you, Lord. And that there would be open hearts and alert minds as we unpack some of the Bible and pray for one another, lifting up. The believers and the unbelievers, that all would come to worship our Lord. Amen. And we know that not all will come. Indeed, it's been said that the gate is narrow. And we're going to have a look at some scripture later on outside of our regular chapter a day, which over the past week has come from Ephesians and Philippians. So we'll just roll straight into a Monday's reading, Walking in the Light, chapter 5 of Ephesians. Therefore, be imitators of God as dearly loved children, and walk in love just as Christ also loved us and gave himself up for us as an offering and a sacrifice to God for a fragrant aroma. That term fragrant aroma comes from the sacrifices in the Torah, the first five books of the Bible, where God handed down through Moses his instructions on sacrifice for sins. Verse 3, but sexual immorality and any impurity or greed, don't even let these be mentioned among you, as is proper for holy ones, kiddushim, or followers, disciples of God. Obscene, coarse, and stupid talk are also out of place, but instead, let there be thanksgiving. Know for certain that no immoral, indecent, or greedy person who is really an idol worshipper at heart has any inheritance in the kingdom of Christ and God. And later on in this the next hour, and during the gospel radio transmission, we'll have a look at the inheritance of the kingdom of Christ. A little bit about what defines and what God has laid out as requirements to inherit the kingdom of God. Okay, so an inheritance in the kingdom of Christ and God. Verse 6, let no one deceive you with empty words, for because of such things, God's judgment comes on the children of disobedience. Therefore, don't be partners with them. For once you were darkness. He's saying, for once you were darkness, but now in union with the Lord, you are light. Walk as children of light. For the fruit of light is in all goodness and righteousness and truth, trying to learn what is pleasing to the Lord. Take no part in the fruitless deeds of darkness, but rather expose them. For it is disgraceful even to mention the things that are done by them in secret. See, Paul is talking in this letter to the Ephesians about what is done in darkness. It's hidden because they are actually ashamed of their deeds, but not ashamed enough to stop doing them. They simply cover them up by doing them undercover. This is why so many burglaries and crimes are done at night, under cover of darkness. And Paul's saying here, for it is disgraceful even to mention the things that are done by them in secret. Some of the things that people do when they think no one can see their sin or their crime would make your hair curl. Yet everything exposed by the light is being made visible, for everything made visible is light. This is why it says, "Wake up, O sleeper, rise from the dead, and Christ will shine on you." That's borrowed from the book of Isaiah. So, verse 15, so pay close attention to how you walk, not as unwise people, but as wise. Make the most of your time, because the days are evil. For this reason, do not be foolish, but understand what the Lord's will is. And do not get drunk on wine, for that is recklessness. Instead, be filled with the Spirit. So Paul's encouraging us not to actually out and out abstain from alcohol, but not getting drunk. For that is recklessness. Because of the sorts of things that happen when we get drunk. We crash our car, we get angry and get in fights and arguments. Be filled with the Spirit. Speaking to one another in psalms, hymns, and spiritual songs, singing and making music in your heart to the Lord, always giving thanks for everything to God the Father in the name of the Lord Jesus Christ. I say amen to that. Such a rich passage of instruction from the Apostle Paul here in Ephesians 5. And and then in the second half of chapter 5, he talks about orderly relationships in marriage. Not going to actually read all of that. We've got 7 chapters to get through. And a good Bible teaching could spend an hour on one verse. So we have to find a middle ground. So we're looking for more general things at the moment to teach from the 7 chapters over the past week. And the final chapter of Ephesians is Ephesians chapter 6. And the first part carries on with orderly relationships, this in the area of parents. I think it's worthwhile

Testament has these Ten Commandments, and one of them is about honouring your mother and your father. And it's followed up with a promise. So it's a deal that God makes for those who choose to take it up. Honour your father and mother, and it go well, go well with you and long in the land. So a good relationship with parents has a way of producing a good and fruitful life. So Paul is continuing that theme, honour your father and mother, so that it may be well with you and you may live long on the earth. But then he spins it round to the other side. Fathers, do not provoke your children to anger, but bring them up in the discipline and instruction of the Lord. So parents, we're taught to be reasonable with our children. Discipline them, but do so in an orderly and loving fashion so that we don't cause them anger, so that they would turn away and rebel. But if they rebel, that be on them anyway. And then the next segment is orderly relationships in the workplace. And it talks about slaves. And we probably can't relate to first century living, where slaves were servants and they were looked after. To be a slave was better than to be a beggar in the street. And good slave-master relationships had good outcomes for both sides. Continuing on with the armour of God from verse 10. Finally, be strong in the Lord and in his mighty power. Finally, be strong in the Lord and in his mighty power. Put on the full armour of God so that you're able to stand against the schemes of the devil. For our struggle is not against flesh and blood, but against the rulers, the powers, and against the worldly forces of this darkness, and against the spiritual forces of wickedness in the heavenly places. Paul's teaching that these battles that we fight in life actually have a spiritual underbelly to them. That there is evil spirits, spirits of darkness, which bring about these crimes and sins in our world, in our community, in our families even. And so he gives us good instruction. Verse 13, therefore take up the full armour of God, so that you may be able to resist when the times are evil, and after you have done everything, to stand firm. Stand firm then, buckle the belt of truth around your waist and put on the breastplate of righteousness. Strap up your feet in readiness with the good news, that's the gospel of shalom, peace. The good news of peace. Because the gospel is a gospel of peace. It wasn't the good news of conquering the world, the earthly powers. That's not what Jesus came to do, remembering that he will return. Verse 16, above all, take up the shield of faith, with which you'll be able to extinguish all the flaming arrows of the evil one. And take the helmet of salvation and the sword of the Spirit, which is the Word of God. Pray in the Spirit on every occasion and with all kinds of prayers and requests. So prayer in the Spirit, very important.

With this in mind, keep alert with perseverance and supplication for all the saints, all the believers, all the followers, all the disciples. And verse 19, pray for me, Paul, when I open my mouth to make known with boldness the mystery of the gospel, for which I am an ambassador in chains. Paul's writing from prison in Rome. Pray that I may speak boldly the way I should. And then he gives a greeting, a greeting to fellow believers in the churches, wishing them peace and trusting love from the God the Father and the Lord Jesus Christ. Grace be with you all. We'd have some music. Stuart Townend, How Deep the Father's Love.

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2: Here on Gospel Radio, I'm your host Murray, and welcome all listeners. Tell your friends and family to tune in if they want an encouraging message. And we're going to help try and make sense of the Bible for those who maybe struggle with the Bible. If you don't have a Bible, there's somebody around the community who would be more than happy to give you one. Or go to a local church and talk to the pastor. Bibles tend to be a gift that we're eager to give away so that any man or woman may be saved. We'll have a look at Philippians now. After Ephesians comes Philippians, same author, God, same scribe who brought the message down from God, which is the Apostle Paul. And he opens with his customary greeting. Paul and Timothy, slaves of Christ Jesus, to all the saints, the followers in Christ Jesus who are in Philippi, ancient Philippi, with the church leaders. Grace to you and peace from our God, from God our Father, and the Lord Jesus Christ. Verse 3, I thank my God at every memory of you, always praying with joy in every prayer of mine for you all, because of your sharing in the good news, the gospel, from the first day until now. I'm sure of this very thing, that he who began a good work in you will carry it on to completion until the day of Christ Jesus. What that verse means, he who began a good work in you will carry it on to completion until the day of Christ Jesus, is that he will never leave you or forsake you. You will always have access to God the Father and God the Son and God the Holy Spirit. Unless you harden your hearts and prevent that voice from entering your life. Let's have a little prayerful song here.

Well, we're going to study the book of Philippians, all five chapters today, a very brief overview, hardly a study, and I feel ill-equipped to be a teacher of this, but I made myself available, and availability is more important than talent. And application is certainly more important than talent. We'll be joined by listeners on the NIRS, the National Indigenous Radio Service, in just a moment. And we'd just like to encourage people around the Cherbourg, Murgan, South Burnett area that there are many churches around. Encourage you to become a regular member of a church. Find a church that is biblical, that teaches strongly and definitely according to the Bible, but also where you feel comfortable and where people are encouraging. We aim to be encouraging on gospel radio program, as I believe that I was given humbly the gift of encouragement. So I want to encourage you all in the Lord Jesus Christ. The gospel is the greatest gift to mankind. That our God would come down, reveal himself, and sacrifice himself in such a cruel way. It's sometimes unfathomable how God could do this, but it's worth deeply contemplating why the Lord Jesus would be obedient to God the Father and fulfill his mission of sacrifice, that we should have the opportunity to be redeemed, to be forgiven. So welcome, listeners on the NIRS, for a Sunday on gospel radio program. And Father God, I pray that the people around this great nation, the great Southland of the Holy Spirit, as it was termed centuries ago, that your spirit would go out into the people, that they would experience a closeness with you and a greater understanding of your message sent down through the scholars and scribes, resulting in the canon of the Holy Bible. We pray that in whatever condition we find the people, whether in sorrow, whether in joy, whether in peace, or whether in turmoil, that your word would go to their hearts, encourage them and bless them. Give them strength to go forward in this world in search of a place in the kingdom of God. In Jesus' name I pray. Amen. So to recap, we've been going through over the past week from Monday through to today in a chapter a day, Ephesians 5 and 6. And now we'll go to Wednesday's reading from Philippians chapter 1. And just actually talk about why, for those who don't know the author of the book or who brought the book from the will of God,
was the Apostle Paul, who travelled widely. And the church at Philippi, ancient Philippi, was the first Christian church in all of Europe. It was planted by the Apostle Paul on his second missionary journey around AD 50 or 51. The initial converts to the church at Philippi were Gentiles, so the non-Jewish, and the congregation developed into a predominantly Gentile fellowship. Women also played an essential role in the life of the church at Philippi. Lydia's conversion was the first of three significant events associated with the beginning of the church in Philippi, talking about the significance of women in the Philippi church, or the Philippian church. The second was the exorcism of demons from a slave girl, resulting in Paul and Silas being thrown in prison. And the third important event was the conversion of the Philippian jailer and his family. And Paul visited the church at Philippi again on his third missionary journey. And the believers there gave generously to support his ministry, as well as the church in Jerusalem. So gifts went out from the generosity of the Philippian church. From the time it was established, the church of Philippi was healthy, strong, and generous, becoming a model church that only experienced minor problems. So we'll start at Philippians 1 with verse 3. Thanking God at every memory of you, was praying with joy in the prayer of mine for you all. I'm sure of this very thing, that he who began a good work in you will carry it on to completion until the day of Christ Jesus. So this is expressing confidence in the steadfastness of the people of the Philippi church. It's right for me to feel this way, verse 7, about you all because I have you in my heart. For you all are partakers of grace with me, both in my imprisonment and in the defence and confirmation of the gospel. For God is my witness, how I long for all of you with the affection of Christ Jesus. Now this I pray, that your love might overflow still more and more in knowledge and depth of discernment. Listeners, be aware, this is a prayer we pray for you too, that your love might overflow more and more in knowledge and depth of discernment, in order to approve what is excellent, so that in the day of Christ you may be sincere and blameless, filled with the fruit of righteousness that comes through Christ Jesus, to the glory and praise of God. And there's probably an amen due there. Now Paul is expressing real confidence in the worshippers at the church of the Philippians. That you may be filled with the fruit of righteousness that comes through Jesus Christ. So I was touched by a discernment this morning as I was preparing my spirit for this Sabbath, this Sunday, and it came together on the drive to church this morning, that we would look at an area of what it takes, that the life that Jesus desired for us, the hope of Jesus, that people would come to him in faith and worship and humility. So a few key verses along the way, and turning to the book of Timothy. Timothy didn't write the book, Paul did. And it's a letter to Timothy. It's
make sure I've got the right Timothy, 2 Timothy, the second book of Timothy, second letter of Timothy. And he wrote, Paul wrote from verse 6, "For I am already being poured out like a drink offering, and the time of my departure has come." So he's talking about a sacrifice, that his life is becoming a sacrifice. I'll read that again. "For I'm already being poured out like a drink offering, and the time of my departure has come." So this is Paul in, shall we say, old age. Certainly towards the end, he knows that the end of his life is coming. Verse 7, "I have fought the good fight. I have finished the course. I have kept the faith. In the future, there is reserved for me a crown of righteousness, which the Lord, the righteous judge, will award to me on that day. And not to me only, but also to you, listener. Also to everyone who has longed for Christ's appearing." What is this faith? So Paul's saying we need to finish the race strongly. Now, surely God is less concerned about how strong we start our race. We could be struck by a bolt of lightning and in a revelation about Jesus Christ, we take off with a hiss and a roar in our faith. But alas, we may fade away. It's not how strong we start our race, it's how we finish. For young David, son of Jesse, who became the king of Israel, he had a zeal for the Lord as a young fellow. He'd been anointed to be the future king, of the second king of Israel. And when he came to hear about this giant Goliath, the Philistine, cursing Israel as well as its God, David was stirred, and the power of the Lord was upon David. So we'll go to 1 Samuel chapter 18 and see a little of the story of King David. So verse 45. No. First Samuel 17, verse 45. There we go. David said to the Philistine, the one known as Goliath, "You are coming to me with a sword, a spear, and a javelin, but I'm coming to you in the name of the Lord God Almighty, God of the armies of Israel, whom you have defied. This very day the Lord will deliver you into my hand, and I will strike you down and take your head off you, and take your head off you, and I will give the carcasses of the Philistines' camp today to the birds of the sky and the wild beasts of the earth. Then all the earth will know that there is a God in Israel." Wow, there's no turning back for this young former shepherd boy, David, is there? He has laid it on the line to this one that made the armies of Israel tremble. Who is this young boy? A man of valor and faith. When the Philistine rose and began to advance, drawing near to meet David, David quickly ran toward the battle line to meet the Philistine, put his hand in his bag, took from it a stone and slung it, striking the Philistine on his forehead.
That was a good shot, wasn't it? Something about the aim of that stone sinking into his forehead so that he fell on his face to the ground to be fed to the birds of the sky here. And yet, a few years later, when David rose to become king, at some point, he took his eye off God and he sinned grievously. He committed adultery and effectively committed murder, conspiracy to murder, and a number of other great sins all in one day. But God in his mercy confronted David through the prophet Nathan. And so in 2 Samuel, let's hope I've got the right chapter this time, 2 Samuel chapter 2, chapter 12, then the Lord sent Nathan to David, the king. When he came to him, he said to him, "There were two men in the same city. One was rich and the other poor. The rich man had an exceedingly huge flock and herd, but the poor man had nothing at all except one little ewe lamb, female lamb, which he had bought and nourished. And it grew up together with him and his children." So a hand-reared lamb. It ate from his own food and drank from his own cup, nestled in his bosom, and it was to him like a daughter. Very sort of poetic, isn't it? Why it's presented. Now, a traveller came to the rich man, but he was unwilling to take one from his own flock or herd to prepare a meal for the wayfarer who'd come to him. Rather, he took the poor man's lamb and prepared it for the man who had come to him. Verse 5, then David's anger blazed out hot against the man, and he said to Nathan, "As the Lord lives, the man that did this deserves to die. So he must make restitution for the lamb fourfold, because he did such a thing and showed no pity." Watch this. Verse 7, then Nathan said to David, You are that man. You are that man. Thus says the Lord God of Israel, it is I who anointed you king over Israel. It is I who delivered you from the hand of Saul. I also gave you your master's house and your master's wives into your bosom, and I give you the house of Israel and of Judah. If that were too little, then I would have added to you so much more. Why then have you despised the word of the Lord by doing such evil in my eyes? Uriah the Hittite, this is the husband of Bathsheba, who David had an affair with, eventually married. By doing such evil in my eyes, Uriah the Hittite, you have struck down with the sword, and his wife you have taken to be your wife, and him you have slain with the sword of the children of Ammon. So now the sword will never depart from your house, because you have despised me and have taken the wife of Uriah the Hittite to be your wife. Thus says the Lord, behold, I'm going to raise up evil against you from your own household, and I will take your wives before your eyes and give them to your neighbour. He will lie with your wives in the sight of the sun. Indeed, you have done it secretly, but I will do this thing before all Israel and under the sun. Wow. Verse 13, then David said to Nathan, I have sinned against the Lord. Nathan replied to him, the Lord also has made your sin pass away. You will not die. However, because by this deed you have made the enemies of the Lord greatly blaspheme, so even the child born to you will surely die. Yeah. And indeed his firstborn died.
as a baby. But the Lord forgave David. Indeed, it said that David was a man after God's own heart, in spite of his egregious sinning in that one episode. But because the king humbled himself and sought forgiveness and humility, God accepted his humility and his repentance. And so it is that's what he wants us to do, to repent of our ways. God in his mercy confronted David through the prophet Nathan, and David repented. God is a God of second chances. That's what we need to understand. Not to keep relying on it again and again and again, but to throw ourselves on his mercy. I've got marked here Psalm 103, verse 8. Let us go to Psalm 103, verse 8, to find out something of the character of God, which will be an encouragement to us. The Lord is compassionate and gracious, slow to anger, and plentiful in mercy. Other translations will say abounding in steadfast love and mercy, but we get the picture about what a God is above, who wants us to bow down and repent for our sins, seek him out. Most of us, I'd say all of us, come to the Lord with messy lives, somehow compromised. See how he is eager to forgive if we humble ourselves. We'll just go to a quick gallop through the Bible here to Luke chapter 23. A lot of page turning. Luke 23 verses 39 to 43, and this is as Jesus is dying on the cross. We'll go back a little bit before that. The people stood there watching, and even the leaders were sneering at Jesus, saying, "He saved others, let him save himself if he is the Messiah of God, the Christ, the chosen one, the anointed one." The soldiers likewise mocked him, coming up and bringing him sour wine and saying, "If you're the king of the Jews, save yourself." Now there was also an inscription over him, "This is the king of the Jews." One of the evildoers, one of the thieves hanging there, was jeering at him, saying, "Aren't you the Messiah, the Christ, the anointed one? Save yourself and us at the same time." But the other one, the other criminal on the cross, rebuked him, saying, "Don't you fear God? Since you are under the same sentence as I, we're getting what we deserve for our actions, and rightly so. But this one has done nothing wrong." And he said to him, "Yeshua, Jesus, remember me when you come into your kingdom." Yeshua, Jesus, said to him, "Amen, I tell you, today you shall be with me in paradise." Wow. A late repentance and a late forgiveness. God is a God of
forgiveness. But the thief on the cross, he repented. He said, I'm getting what I deserve. This terrible death I deserve. But this one, surely he is Lord. He has done no sin. We'll have a bit of a look into the kingdom of God. We'll find some music for you. Here's Chris Tomlin.

God of angel armies, he's always by my side. I know the one who goes before me, the one who stands behind. God of angel armies is always by my side. He's with us all the way. Let's have a look at inheriting the kingdom of God. For one of the things on my heart about gospel radio is that more people would commit to seeking the kingdom of God. Some people would simply put it, to have the assurance of eternal life and going to heaven, not to hell. I want to be an encourager that the life that we live here is a better life, following in the footsteps of Jesus and seeking his wisdom, than living in darkness. So we're looking for a better life here as well as eternal life in the hereafter. The Jews, the Hebrews, had a term for it. This world they referred to as the Olam Hazeh, and the world to come, the Olam Haba, the Olam Haba, the world to come. So let us contemplate let's study it and contemplate it. What is required? And Jesus was quite specific about inheriting the kingdom of God or eternal life. So we go to Mark chapter 10, starting at verse 13. Now people were bringing little children to Jesus so he might touch them. But the disciples rebuked those who brought them. He's going, what are all these children doing around here? Making a real noise too, no doubt. Under everyone's feet, all these children are being brought to Jesus. Verse 14, but when Jesus saw this, he got angry and he told them, let the little children come to me. Do not hinder them, for the kingdom of God belongs to such as these. Amen, I tell you, whoever does not receive the kingdom of God like a little child will never enter it. And he took them in his arms and began blessing them, laying his hands on them. So Jesus is demonstrating the kind of innocence and humility and openness of a child for the nature of what he wants us to have to inherit the kingdom of God. As Jesus was setting out on his way, a man ran up to him, fell on his knees before him, and asked, good teacher, what shall I do to inherit eternal life? Verse 18, why do you call me good? Jesus said to him, no one is good except one, and that is God. You know the commandments. Do not murder, do not commit adultery, do not steal, do not give false testimony, do not cheat, honor your father and mother. Interesting, Jesus didn't actually mention the commandments about God, about warning against idols. He was talking about the earthly commandments, all six of them. 1, 2, 3, 4, 5, 6. The man responded, teacher, all these I have kept since my youth. Wow, he's a man who's kept all the commandments. Looking at him, Jesus loved him
and said, "One thing you lack." So this is Jesus looking right through him with compassion. Looking at him, Jesus loved him and said, "One thing you lack. Go, sell as much as you have and give to the poor, and you will have treasure in heaven. Then come follow me." Verse 22, "But at this statement, the man became sad, and he went away grieving, for he had much property." So Jesus, looking right to his heart and soul, could see he was a wealthy person who counted his riches as very important. Then looking around, Jesus said to his disciples, "How hard will it be for the rich to enter the kingdom of God?" We can go back and actually unpack some of these later. He's not saying rich people can't go to heaven. We'll have a look at the spiritual connotation shortly. The disciples were amazed at his teaching, but Jesus answers again and says to them, "Children, how hard is it to enter the kingdom of God? It is easier for a camel to go through the eye of a needle than for a rich man to enter the kingdom of God." Well, you know, at face value, Jesus is saying it's impossible to enter the kingdom of God. But in truth, that's not what he's saying. For a start, he's being metaphorical. And then there is another connotation to it, that there was actually a gate in the Jerusalem wall called, because there are many gates in the Jerusalem wall, and there's one which is obviously very narrow, and it's called the Needle Gate. So with that thought in mind, it's easier for a camel to go through the eye of a needle than for a rich man to enter the kingdom doesn't become quite as outrageous. The disciples were even more astonished, saying among themselves, "Then who can be saved?" And looking at them, Jesus said, "With men it is impossible, but not with God. For all things are possible with God." So you need to take God with you for the journey, this journey of life. With God, all things are possible. Peter began to say to him, "Look, we've left everything to follow you." "Amen, I tell you," Jesus replied, "there is no one who has left house or brothers or sisters or mother, father, children or property for my sake and for the sake of the good news, who will not receive 100 times as much now in this time. Houses and brothers and sisters and mothers and children and property, along with persecutions. And in the Olam Haba, the world to come, eternal life. But many who are first will be last, and the last first." So in that last verse, verse 31, Jesus is saying you need to put yourself behind others, not to put yourself over, above, and before others. So it's about the heart of man being replaced by the heart of God, because that's what Jesus did on the cross, that many would come to be saved by his death on the cross. Here's Steve Grace.

No greater love has any man than one who would give his life for his friends. So we just go back to a verse in that reading from Mark chapter 10. Verse 23, looking around, Jesus says to his disciples, how hard it will be for the rich to enter the kingdom of God. So why should being rich prevent one from entering the kingdom of God? Well, it's not actually a prohibition on rich people in heaven. It's the corrosive nature of seeking wealth. When we become very ambitious for personal wealth, it tends to become like an addiction. It never fulfills. It continues to consume the soul of the person, so that matters of God are of least importance. Another verse comes to mind. I'll look it up during the next music break. See how we go with that. But we'll return to the readings from the Philippians. And we're up to Philippians chapter 1. Verse 18, what does it matter? Only that in every way, whether in dishonesty or in truth, Christ is being proclaimed, and in this I rejoice. Yes, and I will keep rejoicing, for I know that this will turn out for my deliverance through your prayers and the help of the Spirit.

through life or through death. So here's one, Paul, the apostle, probably the greatest of all apostles, who welcomed death. If his death meant that many would come to eternal life. Verse 21, for to me to live is Christ, and to die is gain. But if to live on in the body means fruit from my work, what shall I choose? I do not know. I'm torn between the two, having a desire to leave and be with Christ, which is far better. Yet for your sake, that is you, our church, our people, to remain in the body is more necessary. Convinced of this, I know that I will remain and continue with you all for the sake of your progress and joy in the faith, so your confidence in Christ Jesus might overflow because of me through my coming to you again. So he's continuing to pour out the end of his life to encourage others, to instruct others, to draw others to the cross of Jesus, to seek the Lord with all our hearts and strength and minds. Verse 27, only live your lives in a manner worthy of the gospel of Christ. Then whether I come and see you or I'm absent, I may hear of you that you're standing firm in one spirit, striving side by side with one mind for the faith of the gospel, and not being frightened in any way by your opponents. You know, the opposition that we face here in Australia is very, very minor. It's growing, but it's not like the first century church, or for the next few centuries, where they were thrown into arenas with lions, or lit up like candlesticks. Not being frightened in any way by your opponents. For them, this is a sign of destruction, but for you, salvation. And that from God. So he's saying your opponents, they're marked for destruction. Unless they repent, of course. For to you was granted for Christ's sake, not only to trust in him, but also to suffer for his sake. And we kind of shudder, I guess, at times when we wonder how much we may have to suffer for Christ. Experiencing the same struggle you saw in me, and now you are hearing in me. Continuing into chapter 2, therefore, if there is any encouragement in Christ, if there is any comfort of love, any fellowship of the Spirit, if there is any mercy and compassion, then make my joy complete by being of the same mind, having the same love, united in spirit, with one purpose, doing nothing out of selfishness or conceit, but with humility, consider others as more important than yourselves. See, that's what Jesus was teaching in that reading in Mark 10. Consider others as more important than yourselves, looking out not only for your own interests, but also for the interests of others. You know, there's a saying in evangelism and discipleship, people don't care how much you know until they know how much you care. Putting others first is a very attractive proposition. Have this attitude in yourselves, which also was in Christ Jesus. And then Paul gives a summary in quite poetic terms about Jesus' actions for us.

concluding with verse 11, and every tongue profess that Jesus Christ is Lord, to the glory of God the Father. Therefore, my loved ones, just as you've always obeyed, verse 12, not only in my presence, but now even more in my absence, work out your salvation with fear and trembling. For the one working in you is God, both to will and to work for his good pleasure. This is God within us. Do not underestimate the power of God living within you, dwelling within you, the Holy Spirit in you. 14. Do everything without grumbling or arguing, so you might be blameless and innocent. Children of God in the midst of a crooked and twisted generation. Yeah, we know it's a tough world out there, but we don't have to be bent to those ways. Maintain a blameless and innocent character. Children of God. Note the correlation to Jesus saying, suffer the little children to come unto me. Don't drive the children away. Children of God in the midst of a crooked and twisted generation. That we be childlike, innocent, and blameless. Among them, you shine as lights in the world, holding fast the word of life, so that I may boast in the day of Christ that I did not run or labour in vain. But even if I'm being poured out as a drink offering, a sacrifice, that is, upon the sacrifice and the service of your faith, I rejoice and share my joy with you all. Same way you also rejoice and share your joy with me. Amen. Paul's full of zeal as he's sending these words, preparing these words. We'll take a little musical break with Don Moen. Contemplating Jesus, his glory, his wonder.

0: And King David said, "Behold how good and pleasant it is when brothers live together in unity."
1: Yeah, there is none like you. Your mercy flows like a river so wide, and healing comes from your hand, and suffering children are safe in your arms. There is none like you. What a great and gracious God, rich in mercy. So continuing in Philippians chapter 2, from verse 19, the following verses are an encouragement. While Paul's in prison, he speaks of sending Timothy to the church to encourage them. Yeah, this is for their encouragement, as well as another fellow called Epaphroditus, a fellow co-worker. And he concludes by saying, "So welcome them in the Lord with all joy, and hold men like them in high regard, because they became close to death." Well, this is speaking about Epaphroditus, because he came close to death for the work of Christ and risking his life to make up for what was lacking in your service to me. So encouraging and cajoling and, yeah, preaching the word. We'll continue into chapter 3. "Finally, brothers and sisters, rejoice in the Lord. To keep writing the same things to you is not troublesome for me, but for you it's a safeguard. Beware of the dogs, beware of the evil workers, beware of the mutilation. For it is we who are the circumcision who worship by the Holy Spirit in glory in Christ Jesus and have not depended on the flesh. Though I myself might have confidence in the flesh also. If anyone else thinks he might depend on the flesh, I far more, circumcised on the eighth day of the nation of Israel from the tribe of Benjamin, a Hebrew of Hebrews, in regard to the Torah, the law, a Pharisee. As for zeal, persecuting Christ's community. As for the law, righteousness found blameless." So Paul's saying he lived up to all the things to make him a good Jew, a observant Jew. "But he seeks no confidence in the flesh. Though I myself might have confidence in the flesh," what he's saying is he doesn't have confidence in the flesh. He has confidence in the Spirit, that the Spirit would enter, that the Spirit had entered into him, and he had the Spirit of God dwelling within him. So he went to his death with confidence. "Whatever things were gained to me, these I've considered as loss for the sake of Christ. More than that, I consider all things to be loss in comparison to the surpassing value of the knowledge of Christ Jesus my Lord. Because of him I've suffered the loss of all things." Paul's given it all away for the sake of Christ. "And I consider them garbage, in order that I might gain Christ and be found in him, not having my righteousness derived from law, but one that is through trusting in Christ, the righteousness from God based on trust." He's preaching faith, not works. "My aim's to know him and the power of his resurrection, the sharing of his sufferings, becoming like him," Jesus, "in his death. Somehow I might arrive at the resurrection from among the dead." And he carries on about pursuing this goal. We're going to be saying goodbye to listeners on the NIRS. Goodbye, listeners As you depart from our broadcast, we thank you for joining our broadcast and encourage you to continuing to put Christ in your heart, to pursue holiness, to be set apart from the ways of this world, knowing that Christ will do a good thing within you. Amen. And so this teaching on pursuing the goal continues in Philippians 3, verse 12. Through to 16. Not that I have already obtained this or have been perfected, but I press on, if only I might take hold of that for which Christ Jesus took hold of me. Christ Jesus took hold of Paul on the road to, it was on the tip of my tongue, on the road to not Jericho, not on the road to Emmaus, on the road to, yeah, that one anyway, it's in Acts. I press on towards the goal for the reward of the upward calling of God in Christ Jesus. Forgetting what is behind and straining toward what is ahead, I press on toward the goal for the reward of the upward calling to heaven of God in Christ Jesus. Therefore, let all who are mature have this attitude. And if you have a different attitude in anything, this also God will reveal to you. Yeah.

0: brothers and sisters, join in following my example and notice those who walk according to the pattern you have in us. Verse 18, for many walk who are enemies of the cross of Jesus. I have often told you about them, and now I'm weeping as I tell you. Their end is destruction. Their God is their belly, and their glory is in their shame. They set their minds on earthly things. We're talking about that just before. Yeah. For our citizenship is in heaven, verse 20, and from there we eagerly wait for the Saviour, the Lord Jesus Christ. He will transform this humble body of ours into the likenesses of his glorious body. Therefore, my brothers and sisters, chapter 4, verse 1, whom I love and long for, my joy and crown, stand firm in the Lord in this way, my loved ones. Now, that was the road to Damascus, by the way, if you didn't already know. Mental block. Mental no to yourself. Remember Damascus. I urge Euodia and Syntyche to be in harmony in the Lord. Yes, and I ask you. So this is Paul in his closing to the Philippians and encouraging them to spread the good news with Clement, also, and the rest of my fellow workers, whose names are in the book of life. So Paul has great confidence in this church, which isn't always evident in some of his other letters to the churches, where he cajoles them about where they've gone wrong and some of the threats to the purity of the gospel within. Philippians 4, from verse 4, rejoice in the Lord always. Again, I will say rejoice. It's worth considering that verse. Rejoice in the Lord always. Again, I will say rejoice. Let your gentleness be known to all people. The Lord is near. Do not be anxious about anything, but in everything, by prayer and petition with thanksgiving, that's coming to the Lord in prayer, let your requests be made known to God. And the peace of God, the shalom, more than just peace, wholeness and peace, which surpasses all understanding, will guard your hearts and your minds in Christ Jesus. Finally, brothers and sisters, whatever is true, whatever is honorable, whatever is just, whatever is pure, whatever is lovely, whatever is commendable, all these things. If there is any virtue, and if there is anything worthy of praise, dwell on these things. What you have learned and received and heard and seen in me, put these things into practice, and the God of shalom, peace be with you, will be with you. And then Paul speaks to the church in his closing paragraphs in encouragement, the secret of his contentment, which he passes on. Verse 10, I rejoiced in the Lord greatly that now at last you have revived your concern for me, though you were concerned before but lacked opportunity to show it. I'm not saying this because I'm in need. For whatever circumstance I'm in, I've learned to be content. I know what it is to live with humble means, and I know what it is to live in prosperity. In any and every circumstance, I have learned the secret of contentment, both to be filled and to go hungry, to have abundance and to suffer need. I can do all things through Christ who strengthens me. Mark that one in your Bible if you've got a Bible. If you haven't got it marked, I can do all things through Christ who strengthens me. Amen. Nevertheless, you have done well to share in my trouble. Now you Philippians also know that in the beginning of the good news, the gospel, when I left Macedonia, not a single community partnered with me in giving and receiving, except you alone. For even in Thessalonica, you sent something for my need more than once. Not that I'm looking for a gift, but for fruit that overflows to your credit. Fruit to your credit. See, that's to be a sign of our credit, the fruit that overflows in us. But I have received everything and have more than enough. I'm amply supplied, having received from Epaphroditus, what you sent, a fragrant aroma, an acceptable sacrifice, pleasing to God. And here's another one of those verses. My God will fulfill every need of yours according to the riches of his glory in Christ Jesus. Oh, to our God and Father be the glory forever and ever. Amen. Amen. Oh, I feel shaken just having the privilege to actually say these words on radio. What a faith that is on offer, bringing Christ into our hearts and learning to love in a very simple way, putting others before us. We'll go to some music now. Here's Johnny Cash. This one's called 1 Corinthians 15, 55.
1: Oh, death, where is thy sting? Oh, grief, where is thy victory?

Good old Johnny Cash, very late in life when he wrote that song, in the last year of his life, I believe, and taken out of 1 Corinthians 15, particularly 55, O death, where is thy sting? A little like Paul, late in life, saying, I've run the race, and I have no fear of death. O death, where is your victory? O death, where is your sting? You're on Gospel Radio Program. I'm your host, Murray, and privileged to be proclaiming the gospel of Jesus Christ on Sherberg Radio 94.1 FM. Be with you for a little longer. We're going to continue our Bible readings for the week, chapter a day. And yesterday's reading was Colossians chapter 1. Just writing something down here. Right, Colossians 1. So Paul gives his customary greeting to the church at Colossae. Grace and shalom to you from God our Father. I like to use some of these Hebrew words because they have a resonance about them when you look into them. You don't need to learn the Hebrew language, but some of the key words, like Yeshua, was actually Jesus's name as he walked the earth, the Middle East, the region of Palestine, as it was known. To the holy ones, the faithful brothers and sisters in Christ who are at Colossae. We always thank God, the Father of our Lord Jesus Christ, whenever we pray for you. We heard your trust in Christ Jesus and the love you have for all the holy ones, because of the hope stored up for you in heaven. You heard before about this and the hope in the true message of the good news that has come to you. In all the world, this good news is bearing fruit and growing, just as it has in you since you first heard it and came to truly know God's grace. Truly know. You learned it from Epaphras, our dearly loved fellow slave, who is slave of Christ, that is, who is a faithful servant of Christ on our behalf. He also made clear to us your love in the Ruach, the Spirit. The Hebrew word Ruach, the other meaning for it besides Spirit is breath. And so the breath of God. God breathed the Spirit. And that word Shalom has a bigger meaning. It's a little like the word love. It has a trivial meaning, and it has a huge meaning. And so it is with shalom. Shalom has a much bigger meaning than merely peace in the sense of absence of strife, war, conflict. But it has a meaning of completeness, wholeness. And so the shalom of God is about God perfecting in our hearts that shalom. Not merely avoiding trouble, okay? You learned it from Epaphras. So Epaphras was the missionary, if you like, who taught
or maybe a discipler. But he's the one that brought the gospel, the good news, to the people of Colossae. He also made clear to us your love in the Spirit, the rock. For this reason also, ever since we heard about you, we have not stopped praying for you. We keep asking God that you might be filled with the knowledge of his will in all wisdom and spiritual understanding, to walk in a manner worthy of the Lord, to please him in all respects, bearing fruit in every good work, and growing in the knowledge of God. Growing in the knowledge of God. That's one of the things we want our listeners to take from these gospel radio programs. Growing in the knowledge of God. For as we grow in the knowledge of God, we grow to love him more. When we discover the reality of him, what a love he had, that he died for our sins, a horrible death. We pray that you may be strengthened with all the power that comes from his glorious might, for you to have all kinds of patience and steadfastness. With joy we give thanks to the Father, who qualified you to share in the inheritance of the holy ones in the light. Yeah, to become part of the family of God. That is the inheritance. The family of God in the light. We're the ones in the light. He rescued us from the domain of darkness and brought us into the kingdom of the Son, whom he loves. In him we have redemption, the release of sins. And then comes a passage which I've got severely underlined and highlighted and boxed. And it's entitled in my Bible, Ben Elohim, Ben being son, Elohim being God. The Son of God is supreme. The Son of God is supreme. And here's the description. Verse 15, Colossians 1, verse 15 to 20. He is the image of the invisible God, the firstborn of all creation. For by him all things were created in heaven and on earth, the seen and the unseen, whether thrones or angelic powers or rulers or authorities. All was created through him and for him. He exists before everything, and in him all holds together. He is the head of the body, his community. He's the head of the body, his community. He is the beginning, the firstborn from the dead, so that he might come to have first place in all things. So that he might come to have first place in all things, putting Christ first in all things. Continuing on, verse 19, for God was pleased to have all his fullness dwell in him, Jesus, Son of God. For God was pleased to have all his fullness dwell in him, and through him to reconcile all things to himself, making peace through the blood of his cross, whether things on earth or things in heaven. Wow, what a joy we can take from knowing these things about the Son of God, Jesus. I'm going to give my vocal cords a little bit of a rest and a lubrication with some water and leave you with some music for a few moments.

Northern Irish band Rend Collective, "The Joy of the Lord is My Strength." Well, that's a bit encouraging, isn't it? Sort of like what we're talking about. The Son of God is supreme. Colossians chapter 1. The image of the invisible God, by him all things were created, in heaven and on earth, the seen and the unseen, whether thrones or angelic powers or rulers or authorities, all was created through him and for him. He exists before everything, and in him all holds together. He's the head of the body, his community. He's the beginning, the firstborn from the dead, so that he might come to have first place in all things. Yep, he's the top of the tree. Or if we want to be accurate in terms of the throne, he's at the right hand of God the Father. For God was pleased to have him, to have all his fullness dwell in him, and through him to reconcile all things to himself. Didn't God say, "This is my Son, and with whom I am greatly pleased"? Through him to reconcile all things to himself, making peace through the blood of his cross, whether things on earth or things in heaven. Completeness. Once you were alienated from God, verse 21, Colossians chapter 1, verse 21, once you were alienated from God and hostile in your attitude by wicked deeds. So this is about our life being redeemed from the messiness, from the sin, from the darkness. But now he has reconciled you in Christ's physical body through death, in order to present you holy, spotless, and blameless in his eyes. See, God wants to see you as spotless. Not that you are perfect, but he wants to see you in that way. He wants to see you holy, spotless, and blameless in his eyes. We'll talk about the word holy a little later, if I remember. Because we're a little free range here on Gospel Radio. This comes together in a very impromptu way, which at times I certainly feel the Spirit of God is operating. Indeed, how could it happen without the Spirit of God in some way? If indeed you continue in the faith, established and firm, not budging from the hope of the good news that you have heard. This good news has been proclaimed throughout all creation under heaven, and I, Paul, have become its servant. The good news has been proclaimed throughout all creation under heaven. And Paul is the servant. Verse 24, now I rejoice in my sufferings for you, Church of Colossae, and in my physical body for the sake of his body, Messiah's community, I fill up what is lacking in the afflictions of Christ. I became its servant according to God's commission, given to me for you in order to declare his message in full. The mystery that was hidden for ages and generations, but now has been revealed to his holy ones. Kedoshim, Kedoshim in Hebrew. Kedosh in Hebrew is Hebrew for holy. We'll talk about what holy actually means later, if you keep listening. So we'll go back to verse 25. I became a servant according to God's commission. So Paul is saying he was commissioned by God on the road to Damascus to be shown how much he must suffer for Christ's sake. I became its servant according to God's commission given to me for you, the
church in order to declare his message in full, God's message. The mystery that was hidden for ages and generations, but now has been revealed to his followers, his holy ones, his disciples, his followers. God chose to make known to them this glorious mystery regarding the Gentiles, which is Christ in you, the hope of glory. We proclaim him, Christ. We proclaim him, warning and teaching everyone in all wisdom, so that we may present every person complete in Christ. To this end I labour, striving with all his strength, which is powerfully at work in me. And listeners, I feel that when I come on air, sometimes I am consumed by the Spirit, which strengthens me. Why should I be surprised? Well, I'm probably surprised in all humility that a worm like me should be empowered by the Spirit of Christ to bring a message of hope and of redemption to many listeners out there. Bless you all. We'll talk about Holy right now. Something I discovered fairly recently, just in the last year or two, the word holy, or kadosh in Hebrew, means set apart. So, you know, I think most people, whether they're believers or unbelievers, when they hear the word holy, they think it's some kind of special behaviour. Well, in a way, it sort of is, but the description of it is set apart. We're set apart from the ways of the world. We are different. We're called to be different. It was said elsewhere in the scriptures, we're to be salt and light. To be a shining light on the hill. Amen to that. Let's go to some music now from Graham Kendrick, along with Rend Collective, who we just heard before. Graham Kendrick wrote this song, The Servant King.

to bring our lives as a daily offering. We're changed, renewed. This is our God, the servant King. Graham Kendrick and friends. You know, Paul's teaching through the letters of the Old Testament give us the opportunity to really understand what living a Christian life is about. And he gives us plenty of warnings as well, not to discourage us, but to get us through the many trials, because we're not promised an easy passage, whether we choose to be with Christ or against Christ. We will still face challenges in life, but our ability to persevere sometimes gets severely tested, and having the Bible nearby and knowing your way around the Bible is very, very useful for getting through some of these tough times. Another one, when we start to despair and become gloomy, it may be just the spirit of heaviness on our lives. Or it may be the heaviness has come on us because we're struggling with something happening in our lives. So this heaviness, which can almost consume us, we can deal with it biblically. But there's another way. And my wife taught me this one. And it is from the Bible, but it has a practical outworking. She used to say, put on, how does it go? Put on the garment of praise for the spirit of heaviness. Okay, so the spirit of heaviness, we'd better put on the garment of praise. Praise God. Worship Him. That's what worship music is a component of. And all these gospel songs that we bring to you on gospel radio are all available on Spotify. This is not an ad for Spotify, but Spotify is it's a free utility. If you have the internet, you can install this app on your computer, on your phone, on your devices, whatever they are. So if you're of my generation and don't know Spotify, it might be worth considering, because, wow, this enormous catalogue of music, and it's free, but you will get ads unless you pay a fee. Okay, for those of you who already know Spotify, ignore all that, and we tell you what all the songs are before or after we play them. So you might hear something and really find it useful. And Spotify, for many of the songs, actually will have the lyrics. There's an option to bring up the lyrics on some devices.

lives to you, a sacrifice for you. In view of love so true, we are changed, renewed. We bring our lives to you, a sacrifice for you. This is our God, the servant king. He calls us now to follow him, to bring our lives as a daily offering of worship to the servant king. Thanks to Graham Kendrick for wonderful lyrics. Lovely song. Here's one for Ian if he's listening. Charlie Lansborough, Shine Your Light.

0: Charlie Lansborough. And here's one for Andrea, if she's listening. I know she loves George Strait. This one is called The Book. I wonder what book that is.
1: There's a book

Yeah, George Strait and the book. Yeah, even cowboys can go to heaven, can't they? We can all go to heaven, but we need, certainly need the Bible, you know? We don't need just church. We need a Bible more than we need the church, I would say. In fact, I think that a Christian without a Bible is like a boat without an anchor or a rudder. Yeah. So let's have a quick look at the week ahead for a chapter a day. So tomorrow will be Colossians 2. And there's some great teachings in every part of the Bible. There's only three chapters in Colossians. So we'll get through that by the middle of the week. But here's a good one. Chapter 2, verse 8. See that no one takes you captive through philosophy and empty deception, according to the tradition of men and the basic principles of the world, rather than Christ. For all the fullness of deity lives bodily in him, and in him you have been filled to fullness. He is the head over every ruler and authority. Well, you might ask, how am I going to understand Christ, the Messiah, Jesus? Well, read about him. Read more and more and study and find out how amazing his teachings were. And as you will be over the following week, if you follow the Bible plan, Paul's writings about Christ. He talks about the danger of false wisdom in matters of festivals and Shabbats, Sabbaths, that is, and the reality of Christ. And in chapter 3, taking off the old and putting on the new, saying this is about getting rid of, or as Paul puts it, putting to death what is earthly in you. Sexual immorality, impurity, lust, evil desire and greed, for that is idolatry. And he teaches that to all the churches. Putting aside these evil desires, because of such things God's wrath is coming upon the sons of disobedience. So we don't want to be like that, do we? And then further teaching on orderly mutual relationships with spouses and children and servants, could be employees. And chapter 4, devoting yourself to prayer. Devote yourselves to prayer, keeping alert in it with thanksgiving. At the same time, keep praying for us, that's Paul and the apostles, that God may open up to us a door for the message to proclaim the mystery of Christ, for which I'm in prison. So he's saying, pray for an opportunity for us to touch people's lives with the gospel, that is the good news of Jesus. I pray that I may make the mystery clear as I ought to speak. And then beseeching the people, conduct yourselves with wisdom towards outsiders, making the most of the opportunity. Let your speech always be with grace, seasoned with salt. We spoke about that earlier. To know how you ought to answer everyone. Always takes me to a favourite verse from that great fisherman. Yeah, the one who was really good at fishing for men much later in life. Peter became the rock upon which Jesus would build his church. And Peter said in his letter, his first letter, because there were how many letters of Peter? Two, was it? Was it three? Shows how little I know my Bible. First of two letters,
chapter 3, verse 15. Instead, sanctify Christ as Lord in your hearts. Always be ready to give an answer to anyone who asks you for a reason for the hope that is in you. So if you get the opportunity to tell people why you believe in Christ, yet do so with humility and reverence, keeping a clear conscience, so that whatever you are accused of, those who abuse you for your good conduct in Christ may be put to shame, for it's better to suffer for doing good, if it's God's will, than for doing evil. So Peter's telling us to be prepared. Always be ready to give an answer to anyone, and doing it with humility and reverence. And Thursday's reading will be 1 Thessalonians chapter 1, Good News with Power, chapter 2, Cherishing Spiritual Children, chapter 3, General Encouragements and Teachings, chapter 4, Walking in Sanctification, and the shofar call of Christ's return. Yeah. Just doing some housekeeping on our Bible reading list. Let's go to Randy Travis, another good old cowboy, softly and tenderly.

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0: Hey, you mob. Kevin Crepinieri here. Campbell Health is celebrating 50 years with a gala ball on Saturday, the 1st of August. 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
0: Everyone's welcome. 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
1: Today means that we are permanent, we are independent. It means the government cannot tell us what to say.
2: Not only a long, short consultation period, the bill was introduced into Parliament without any notification to certainly the peak body, which is the New South Wales Aboriginal Land Council. Very few people knew that it was introduced into Parliament, actually went through the upper house first.
3: Giving police the power to stop and scan people without any reasonable suspicion is not actually improving public safety. What it does is it just gives police another tool to target and harass Aboriginal people and other marginalised communities.
4: Decisions that are this significant, they do require elders, communities, knowledge holders, and language experts within those communities to get together in a shared physical space where trust can be built, cultural authority properly exercised, and online forums and written submissions, they just can't substitute for that.
5: Hello and welcome to the Weekly News and Review. I'm Adam Evans, and before we continue, I want to acknowledge the traditional owners of the land and elders past and present. New laws that have kicked in this week give the National Indigenous Children's Commissioner the powers she needs to do her job. The laws cement Commissioner Sue Ann Hunter's role in advocating for Indigenous children and holding governments accountable. While there are pressing issues for Indigenous children across the states and territories, Commissioner Hunter is not planning on any immediate investigations or inquiries. Instead, she will be reviewing past reports and findings to get an understanding of why some recommendations have not been adopted by governments. I spoke to Commissioner Sue Ann Hunter earlier this week.
1: It's quite historic what today is. It means that we have a full independent statutory body that is free of political input. We don't take direction off anybody. And so we have the powers and functions to make sure our children's voices are heard in the places they need to be heard in. We have three priorities. One is out-of-home care, of course, youth justice. And the third one is around health, particularly the mental health and well-being of our young people. Today means that we are permanent, we are independent. It means the government cannot tell us what to say. We exist to make sure that our children in out-of-home care and youth detention, and then governments have promised to fix this for years and they haven't. So our job is to push for that, for change, and to hold governments accountable when the systems fail our kids. We can look at the systems as we see fit. We can run our own research. We can publish what it finds. We can make recommendations to government, which must be tabled in Parliament so the public can see everything we do. We can speak freely without needing anyone's approval. We can ask people and organisations for information. We can call them to answer questions. And the bonus is if people ignore us, it does carry a fine. The most important thing is we can listen directly to the children and young people, including remote communities. And we can carry their voices into the rooms where decisions get made. It's the only body at a national level solely focused on First Nations children. So I'm the commissioner and I'm really excited and honoured, and I feel that weight moving forward about how we get change for our young people.
5: What are maybe some of the things that are going on around the country? We see a lot of things like with maybe Queensland and Northern Territory, a bit, youth justice there and even residential care and stuff like that. What are some of the pressing issues around the country that you see needs your attention?
1: Yeah, some of the pressing issues at the moment is the winding back of the Aboriginal Child Placement Principle, for one, which we know keeps our children safe and connected to culture, country and community. Particularly in Northern Territory and Queensland. I feel like we're going backwards. We're watching where the National Aboriginal and Torres Strait, where the Children's Commissioners for Aboriginal and Torres Strait Islander young people are in each state and territory, making sure their positions are in place and safe and have the powers that they need. I feel like it's a bit of a race to the bottom at the moment. I feel like everybody's winding things back, and it's not getting better for our children. Rates of removal are going up. incarceration is not looking good for our children. How we investigate and look into those, we will be doing. We're not, to be really clear, we're not going straight into do an inquiry. We're actually doing some research about all the inquiries that have been done, the large inquiries nationally in states and territories. We're going to look at the findings. We're going to look at the recommendations. We don't want to just come out and say, here's another report, and it gets sat on the shelf. We really want to dig deep and find out, one, why these recommendations aren't being implemented, and two, what are the themes coming up that aren't being done that could actually reduce rates of children in youth detention and out-of-home care. We also want to look at the data and across the country and have a really good read of where our children are, what's going on for them across all those domains. It's collected differently in different states, and some of the stuff we see isn't publicly available. We want to look at that as well. We hold this office really seriously, and we'll be asking ministers in other states and territories alongside the commissioners for briefings about what's going on and what that looks like. Although we're national and working at a national level, we can put pressure on the government to make sure that the rights of our children are upheld in states and territories.
5: That was Sue Ann Hunter, the National Commissioner for Indigenous Children and Young People. There are fears that proposed changes to the Crown Land Management Act in New South Wales will weaken Aboriginal land rights. Under the Act, the New South Wales Aboriginal Land Council can apply for freehold ownership over properties owned by the Crown if they're not being used. There are currently over 40,000 outstanding applications. Changes proposed by the state government could potentially take any of those properties off the table. This week, I spoke to the Land Council's chair, Dr. Raymond Kelly, about his concerns.
2: The structure of the Aboriginal Land Rights Act 1983, whereby the government introduced legislation to allow the establishments of land councils, which we have over 121 around the state of New South Wales, and what that allowed, well, it was under the guise that would be a way to Aboriginal people to claim Crown land to offset the loss of land in New South Wales. That's the premise of it. But we were able to claim Crown land that is vacant and not for public use.
5: So they have some amendments to this, right? From what I understand, there hasn't been much of a very long consultation period. Is that right?
2: Well, it's not only a short consultation period. The bill was introduced into Parliament without any notification to the peak body, which is the New South Wales Aboriginal Land Council. Very few people knew that it was introduced into Parliament, actually went through the upper house first. We got wind of it, and we then mounted a campaign to stall it, to hold it, to make sense of what it was that was being introduced. And what we say is the amendments to the Crown Lands Act would hollow out and diminish Aboriginal land rights in New South Wales. So that's effectively what the issue is at foot. And to that end, we've been mounting a campaign against the Minns government, the New South Wales state government, in the first instance, hold the bill. But, of course, we would prefer that the bill wasn't introduced because it has... certainly the ability to diminish the Aboriginal Land Rights Act. And in many cases, we think it's discriminatory and we can't abide by it in any fashion.
5: So long story short, I guess they've tried to sneak this through Parliament and there's been no prior consultation at all with you guys? Like you said, you didn't know this was even introduced, right?
2: No, that's exactly the position that we've taken, and we've now been able to have some communication with the Crown's Lands Minister, Stephen Camper, and so we continue to hold that it's that it's bad law and that it actually hollows out the Aboriginal Land Rights Act in New South Wales. And we vehemently oppose it.
5: What's an example maybe of like an issue with the amendments that you say like may erode the Land Rights Act? Yeah.
2: Well, now the Aboriginal Land Rights Act sits under the Minister for Aboriginal Affairs in New South Wales, and so the Crown Land sits under the stewardship of the Crown Lands Minister. Whilst they're two different elements of government, the fact of the matter is that one introduction of legislative change in the Crown Lands Act actually impacts greatly on the Aboriginal Land Rights Act.

0: And we're very concerned that amendments as it's set out in the bill that is being promoted and presented would actually allow the minister to have the ability to, or at least the Crown, to have the ability to go back and, take land off the Crown Land Register, which certainly diminishes the right of the Aboriginal people under the Aboriginal Land Rights Act. So the ability to take land off the register could actually just remove that distinct opportunity that was presented by the introduction of the Aboriginal Land Rights in New South Wales in 1983.
1: So is this an attempt to reduce the number of outstanding claims that you guys have lodged? Is that right?
0: Well, the government hasn't indicated that, or certainly probably wouldn't agree to that position. But certainly from our membership, a number of people have raised that with us, that this looks like an exercise of land cleansing, if you like, to some degree. But the reality is, under the Aboriginal Land Rights Act, we have every right to claim unneeded Crown land. Now, what this bill will do will allow the minister to or his agent to go back through and go, well, you know, that was a minor a mistake by somebody previously who didn't uphold a lease or didn't provide a lease.
2: That was Dr. Raymond Kelly, the chairperson of the New South Wales Aboriginal Land Council. Permanent police knife wanding laws in New South Wales will disproportionately target Aboriginal people and fly in the face of closing the gap. That's what the Aboriginal Legal Service in New South Wales and the ACT says. The laws that were introduced by the Minns government in 2024 will now remain in place permanently. The Legal Service's acting CEO, Sharif Dean, has discussed the government's decision with NIRS News' Mark Hydes.
3: There was a sunset clause, meaning that they would automatically expire in 2027 if the laws weren't amended. So what's happened is the government has amended the laws to make them permanent. In terms of the process that they went through, their Department of Communities and Justice, or DCJ, conducted a planned review of the laws. The ALS's submission to the review strongly opposed any extension of the knife wanding trial. The DCJ report that was published last week recommended that the knife wanding powers should be made permanent, and the government announced that it would introduce legislation to make the knife wanding laws permanent. So the short answer to the question about consultation was that there was a process of review, and stakeholders such as the Aboriginal Legal Service were able to make submissions to that review.
4: You're disappointed with the response given you've given them a review?
3: In terms of the ALS position, from the ALS perspective, we're deeply concerned about the government's decision to extend the police knife wanding laws. And the reasons for that is that giving police the power to stop and scan people without any reasonable suspicion is not actually improving public safety. What it does is it just gives police another tool to target and harass Aboriginal people and other marginalised communities. The reason that we hold that view is that since the knife wanding laws were introduced, fewer than 1% of police scans have actually resulted in a weapon being seized. So there were 60,000 individual scans that they referred to in their media release, and of that, fewer than 1% of those scans resulted in a weapon being seized.
4: Does that figure surprise you, that just 1%?
3: We're not surprised by those numbers because we're not hearing from communities and people in the community that knives and people carrying knives is as big a problem as the laws would suggest.
4: Does that make you think that not many of these people who have been arrested or charged were Indigenous, or what's your reading of that?
3: Look, our reading is that in terms of what we know, is that we know that Aboriginal people are more overrepresented than ever in police charges and in prisons in New South Wales. And whenever police can choose when and how to exercise their powers, we see worse outcomes for Aboriginal people. So we know that Aboriginal people, or our people, were disproportionately stopped and searched

0: and subjected to arrest and charge and the excessive use of police force. So we know that our community members and marginalised communities are being stopped and searched. And what the data shows us is that the fact that fewer than 1% of police scans resulting in a weapon being seized shows that the laws don't actually improve public safety. All they do is create a greater fear and concern for Aboriginal people. We know that the knife wounding laws are harmful, but they're also ineffective. And the fact that they're ineffective in increasing public safety is the biggest problem.
1: What impact is the targeting having on the relationship between Aboriginal people and New South Wales Police?
0: In terms of the impact that that the wounding laws are having on the relationship between Aboriginal people and police, we know that the relationship between our people and the police is already strained, and we know that these types of laws, which disproportionately impact or target our people, add further strain to the existing strained relationship between us and the police.
1: And in terms of closing the gap?
0: Well, in terms of closing the gap, the government's committed to reducing incarceration rates. And what we see is laws like this, which bring Aboriginal people in contact with the police more often, and other laws that the New South Wales government have passed in recent years, actually worsen incarceration rates and actually worsen the performance against the target. And the targets that are in closing the gap were actually agreed by government, and government wants those targets so that they've got something to measure to. In short, though, what we see is that there have been a number of changes to legislation in New South Wales across successive governments that have actually done the opposite of closing the gap.
2: That's Sharif Dean, the acting CEO of the Aboriginal Legal Service for New South Wales and ACT, talked to NIRS News' Mark Hides. The federal government is being urged to change how it consults with Indigenous communities following shortcomings in its attempts to get feedback on its arts policy. The government has asked for community submissions for its revived cultural policy, which will overhaul the country's arts sector. However, the International Decade of Indigenous Languages Australia says some First Nations communities could not share their feedback. The government made the submissions digital only, which excludes communities that cannot connect to the internet. IDLE says the online-only approach also goes against cultural protocols that require face-to-face talks. To find out more, NIRS News' Harrison Pedersen spoke with IDLE Australia's Executive Officer Samuel Daniels.
3: IDLE Australia wrote to Minister Burke's office in very late April to raise four key concerns that we had around the revived consultation process. I guess the first and most fundamental concern that we had was that there was an absence of face-to-face consultation. And, you know, for Aboriginal and Torres Strait Islander communities, that in-person yarning, it's not just a preference, it's a cultural protocol. And so decisions that are this significant, they do require elders, communities, knowledge holders, and language experts within those communities to get together in a shared physical space where trust can be built, cultural authority properly exercised, and online forums and written submissions, they just can't substitute for that. So that was our first concern. Secondly, you know, we had concerns around digital access barriers. So, you know, as you know, Aboriginal and Torres Strait Islander communities are sometimes remote, so inconsistent connectivity, limited devices, varying digital literacy across those remote and regional communities and urban First Nations communities as well. An online first-only model, we think, significantly silences a large part of that population where the policy is meant to serve. And thirdly, the consultation window was compressed. So it was quite short, and seeking guidance from elders and forming a collective response just can't be hurried. So the timeframe didn't really reflect Aboriginal and Torres Strait Islander governance processes legitimately, and it fell short of the standards that are expected under the UNDRIP expectations as well. And then lastly, which we emphasised in our press release, there was no materials available in First Nation languages or accessible formats. So that's a particularly significant omission, we think, given that we're in the International Decade of Indigenous Languages, and that, you know, obviously from our side of things, those submissions involved what language support is needed in those communities.
4: And so what ways can the federal government address these shortcomings?
3: Well, they extended the consultation process for 2 weeks. And that was, you know, that's a partial acknowledgement and we welcomed that as far as it went. But I don't think that it did address some of those core asks. So on country engagement, language accessible materials or, you know, those types of things. So we haven't received a substantive written response to the letter and we're still calling on the government to take a fuller set of actions that we've outlined in those four concerns.
4: And yeah, if implemented, you know, effectively, how does this revive cultural policy help with IDLE and, you know, Australia's endorsement of UNDRIP?
3: Yeah, so I think if the consultation process was improved, it would probably mean that a national cultural policy that became genuinely co-designed and beyond the cultural sector, it would create the foundation for something like IDLE Australia, which is we're now actively campaigning for this, which is national language legislation. So New South Wales has already shown what's possible in that arena. The New South Wales Aboriginal Languages Act from 2017 was the first of its kind in the country, and it gave language communities real rights and resources. And so we need that at a federal level. And the evidence from health, justice, education, they all make the case powerfully that language is a real intersector of improving some of those outcomes in the Closing the Gap targets. So in health, language investment directly cuts across, we think, 6 Closing the Gap targets. That's life expectancy, healthy birth weight, early childhood health, social emotional well-being. And in justice, you know, we have decades of evidence, royal commissions, academic research going back to the 70s, showing that language barriers drive incarceration. And that pattern, as we've publicly said now, it's not a gap in knowledge, it's a gap in political will to act. So, and then in education, the research is unambiguous as well. Children who learn in their own language first have a stronger identity, stronger outcomes in both languages, and lower push-out rates. So again, that's not an ideology, that's an evidence base. And you can compare that to some of the other international initiatives that have been done. So, you know, like the Maoris and the Canadian First Nations immersion programs. So yeah, a properly designed revived consultation, one that genuinely centres Aboriginal and Torres Strait Islander voices, it probably creates the political and policy foundation for national legislation, and that's what's at stake. So it's not just a cultural policy, but a framework that gives those communities the same protection and investments they receive in comparable nations. So that would benefit everyone.
2: That was Samuel Daniels, the Executive Director of the International Decade of Indigenous Languages Australia, talking to NIRS News' Harrison Pedersen. Now, that's all for this week's episode of the Weekly News and Review. If you have any stories that you'd like to share with us, you can send us an email to news@nirs.org.au. That's news@nirs.org.au. I'm Adam Evans. Thanks for listening.
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8: 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Port Adelaide taking on North Melbourne from Gunner Lands live at Adelaide Oval. 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
9: Ah, yes. Yes, indeed. What a beautiful afternoon it is at Adelaide Oval. Looks absolutely magnificent as we get set for this big game. North Melbourne taking on Port Adelaide in front of no doubt what will be a big, big crowd. Port are 3 games out of the top 10. And North will re-enter the top 10 with a win here this afternoon. And both sides desperately needing this 4 points. It's business time in the AFL. It's getting to that time of the year, round 17. Baz Denner with you, Bill. Before I introduce what is one of the more impressive teams I've ever worked with in 28 years of broadcasting, on behalf of the team, I'd like to acknowledge the traditional owners of the lands here at Adelaide Oval, and also the surrounding lands, and also the traditional owners of the lands right across Australia, where this AFL Indigenous broadcast is going to this afternoon, elders past, present and emerging. A good afternoon to you all, and as I said, a very impressive team has assembled this afternoon for what is an important game in the AFL. Plenty to talk about, and it'd be fantastic to be able to talk to this man. Of course, a former Adelaide Crow, recruited from Central Districts. 3 goals in his debut game against the Brisbane Lions at the Gabba. They still talk about it to this very day. Shane Tongari, good afternoon to you.
10: Thank you very much. That's a pretty big pump-up, but nice to have played those games.
9: Nice to have done it, because I can tell you, Shane, there are millions of us that haven't, and I'm one that just sits over here and talks about it. I've never actually run out.
10: You do have the knees for
9: thank
10: a footballer.
9: Thank you. Yeah, in the club sort of competition. This man's standing, because that's what you do when you introduce him, and the rest of us should as well. Of course, former Port Adelaide and Norwood star in the SANFL, coach of Salisbury North and Port Adelaide's Aboriginal AFL Academy, the inaugural coach, of course, of that. And who'll ever forget, in the 1999 elimination final between Norwood and Sturt, he kicked 5 goals and single-handedly propelled the Redlegs deeper into September that year. I know this, Shane, because he told me. Eugene Warrior, a good afternoon, Eugene.
11: Oh, great, Baz, and it's absolute pleasure for you to come over for the day. Seat 1A, I'm hearing. My contacts in Virgin
9: close.
11: Told me that
9: 1C.
11: 1C. absolute pleasure. But as you always do when you come over, you got to hand the reins over to the great man. So hence why you're the man in the middle today and hosting right from the get-go. So
9: just
11: know your place, basically.
9: No, that's exactly right. And it's good. Like Jono, our boss, Chris Johnson, three-time premiership player, two-time All-Australian, the great Chris Johnson, he's needed a break. He's having a bit of a holiday. And it's good to be the boss, Shane. You say, oh, well.
10: Totally. Yes. It's nice to have a little break.
9: I might call on Sunday. Be good. Yeah. And say, well, I'm the boss. I can say, who am I going to get to call?
10: Oh, that's right.
9: Oh, that Barry Denner's all right. Terry McAuliffe usually here, of course, but he's unavailable this afternoon. Terry, how you going, Huge? What's going on?
11: Mate, I'm going very well. Looking forward to that. I had a call yesterday in the SNFL. That was a great game between Norwood and the Tigers. The Tigers got up. Broke a 9-game winning streak against the Redlegs. So that was a great game last night. And then looking forward to this one. Had some commitments this morning, hence why I couldn't catch up with you for brunch, Baz. Well, or should I say boss?
9: We probably should talk about that a little bit, Shane. And I don't like talking about things like that, to be honest. But so I spoke to you, Julia, in the week and said, look, looks like I'm going to have to come over. And he said, fantastic. He said, let me pick you up from the airport and I'll take you out for a brunch, he called it. Brunch. Between the breakfast and the lunch. And I said, that'd be great. Look forward to catching up. And, of course, we called the grand final together last year. So that you always remember that. There's a connection there.
10: Great call.
9: So I got onto the seat this morning on the plane and I texted him and I said, mate, it lands about 10 o'clock. Yeah, not available, mate. I'll see you at 2:30 at the ground.
10: Oh.
9: So that led me to not only get not picked up from the airport. Shane, don't think I'm complaining. In fact, I'll be honest with you, I'm uncomfortable talking about this. Very uncomfortable.
10: Did you get an Uber?
9: I got an Uber. Okay. That's what I did. I got an Uber. I came into town. I went to a cafe because it said it was the best cafe in Adelaide for breakfast, me being a Melbourne boy. So I thought, well, I'll go there. They turned me away. I said, we're full. And I walked down, is it Kingsford Smith?
11: King William Road.
9: Yes. I walked down that road. That's a long road. From Gilbert Road to here. It's a long way.
10: Jeez.
9: Right? And you talk about my knees. They're no good. Full of arthritis. Have a look at them. So I've walked down. I couldn't get a feed. No one to talk to me. You just refused to see me. I've ended up here. I've been at Adelaide Oval since 10 o'clock this morning.
10: Fair enough.
9: I've been to the cafe downstairs.
11: It's 3:35 here, Baz.
9: I was freezing cold. Look at me in shorts. So they've felt sorry for me and let me in. I couldn't get up to the broadcast box. I've been sitting at the back here for hours. And finally I got in. But as I said, I'm not bringing it up to whinge or carry on about it, but yeah, it's sort of an interesting, huge day for me.
11: But one of the things I am doing, Shane, is I'm taking the great man back to the airport. It's more of a suck up. Hopefully the car works.
9: Yeah, and he sort of said to me, I said, what happened? He said, oh, well, I believe I had a spot I could have filled last week. He didn't fill it, so. Karma's.
11: You've got to be nice now, Tonga, because he is the boss for the next 5 weeks.
9: Hey, we had some interesting games of footy yesterday, being the Saturday games. The Bombers, the Saints have got the jump on the Bombers, of course. That's going on at the moment. And they've got a pretty handy lead there, huge, of about, I would say, 38 points. As we've got it halfway through the second quarter. So Saints are 38 points up over the Bombers at Marvel Stadium. That's happening at the moment. The only other game being played today is that one. And this one we're about to broadcast. So Saturday, let's have a look at Saturday footy because it was fascinating. Melbourne by 35 points over Hawthorn in Launceston. At one stage, the Demons led the Hawks by 90 points. 90 points. I mean, that they absolutely jumped them in the first quarter. At one stage, it looked like it was going to be 150 points. I think that's fair to say. And then, you know, 12, I think it was 12 goals in the last quarter for the Hawks. And the Demons are obviously absolutely stuffed. But they got back and made it a bit respectful. What the hell happened yesterday?
11: It was unbelievable. I was obviously calling and had a look. 7-5-1-2 in the first quarter. 13-8-1-3 in that first half. Hawthorn did kick 9-2 in the last quarter to put a little bit of respectability. But look, all credit does go to the Demons. Sparrow had 26, Pickett 25, Van Ruyn and Fritsch kicked 5 apiece. And then also for Hawthorn, Marbiel Chol kicked 5. So it's very rare that you'll see three players in a game kick 5 apiece. So that was, Melbourne were outstanding. Unbelievable, but you know, question marks over the Hawks for sure.
10: Yeah, well, definitely. I was in the hills watching a bit of a hills footy over the weekend, and someone bumped into me and said, Melbourne are 15 goals in front of them. What?
9: Yeah.
10: So, yeah, a bit of a shock when I heard that. I had to have a look at a bit of a replay, but I did see Van Roy just smashing some goals. So, he must have had a boot on.
11: One of the things that I'm concerned about, Baz, is the crowd down at UTAS Stadium. They only had 9,500 at UTAS Stadium for that game, and you would think Melbourne and Hawthorn would attract a little bit more than that.
9: You'd think so. I think with the Devils coming in, it's probably, and the Hawks obviously exiting that situation of playing footy in Tassie from that period onwards how would you put it? I think, you know, everyone's second-guessing themselves a little bit. I think there would have been a lot of kids that grew up with the Hawks through that period, around the region in particular, that, you know, would have made that was their club. So there's going to be a transitional period with that, I think, with the new side coming in, which is what I think we all want. We all want to see a side come out. Tasmania's always been a traditional AFL heartland, so that's great to have the side coming in. But there is a little bit of a transition that's going to need to take place because not only Hawthorn, North Melbourne, the side we'll see today, also put a lot into their footy in regards to Hobart and the Hawks, of course, in Launceston.
10: Yeah, and also we know that there's going to be a lot of young players that are going to be putting on a jumper for Tasmania, so it depends on what stock they're going to get.
9: You both coached at levels of footy, high levels of footy, so when you see a result like that, we see look at a side like Hawthorn, and up until a week ago, you know, we all guess, really. This great game at the highest level, you never really know what's going to happen because you've got all these quality kids from all over Australia that play, and it's a melting pot of not really knowing what's going to happen every game from top to bottom. But when you see a result like that, when you see a side like Hawthorn that are touted very strongly as a top four side and a possible premiership chance, get to a point in a match like that where they're 90 points down on what is a cauldron, that ground down there for them, that's a fortress it has been over many, many years. Do you raise an eyebrow and go, what is happening in turn? They could turn this around in a week, but that was a huge, massive smash yesterday. Or are we discrediting the Demons a little bit?
11: I think it's a combination of both. You know, Melbourne have got some star-studded players in there. Gorn and Pickett and, Sparrow played some good footy. They've got some talent. I guess when I was coaching, we were on the receiving end by about 20 goals.
12: I didn't go in the next week talking about, hey, this is what happened last week. I just scrapped it out of the memory bank for the boys and said, there's not much we can do. I know we're better. So I think Sam Mitchell might take that route as well. I think here as well, last week in the showdown, everyone expected the Adelaide Crows to win. The Crows went over to Perth an extra day earlier than normal, probably just to get out of the Adelaide bubble,
13: yeah.
12: Get away from it, and then go, right, we reset. They got over the line on Friday night by 25 points against West Coast. But, you know, everyone expected them to beat West Coast by more than that. At the end of the day, your 4 points is your 4 points. Let's just get a win on the board after a disappointing loss the week before. So I think Sam Mitchell might look at that and go, you know what, we're better than that. We know we are. Even if you're a percent off, Baz, you go missing. So, yeah. Look, I think let's just scrap that out and look forward to next week.
10: Yeah, totally agreed. Like, that's one of those things when you're a player, knowing if you've been beaten that by that much, what do you need to prepare yourself for next week? As a coach, probably it's more along the lines of, you know, what broke down for us? You know, where did we lose? Were we losing the midfield? Would we lose in the forward line? You know, I think looking at Port last week, they could have beaten the Crows by a lot more. I think they scored around 9 points where they literally just missed the goal. So,
13: yeah.
10: You know, at the end of the day is that it all comes down to, next week. It's about next week, how you're going to build up and what you're going to do.
13: Well, the other results yesterday, as I said, they're all interesting. Giants 21-point winners over the Dockers. So that was at Manuka Oval. They were undefeated for 14 games. The Dockers, the Giants were desperate, in need of a win. Obviously, their season is slipping away. They were 6-9 before yesterday. And somehow, Adam Kingsley has got his side up to do what they did yesterday. Jake Stringer kicked 7 goals. Sides can flick a switch sometimes. We know they've got injury concerns. The Dockers have got hardly really any injuries to be overly concerned about, but they were able to flick the switch yesterday. It's such a talented group. Young Cadman was magnificent. You go through that list again with the Bedfords and all these players that we know. Sam Taylor in the backup. Lockie Ash yesterday was amazing. So they were able to flick the switch yesterday and get the job done over the top side in the competition.
10: Totally. And I have a look at Oliver Green. He was outstanding out there as well. And look, you said Stringer. Stringer has he's come from the Dogs. He's come over there. He's just trying to find his feet. And he found his feet yesterday. He knows what he needs to do. He's been one of those players that's just on the cusp of really wanting to take the game apart. And, you know, and he did on the weekend.
13: The one thing about Jake Stringer, Huge, is that the one thing he's spoken about this year that's a little bit different is due to the fact that they've had injuries, particularly earlier in the year, with the Josh Kelly's, obviously we know with his hip issue, he won't be here till next year, but there's plenty of others. Jesse Hogan again wasn't there yesterday in the forward half, but he's talked about taking on a bit of a leadership role with a young player that seems to have brought the best out in him. He's a mature age player now, and we know he's been, you know, the package and all that, and he's a bit of Hollywood about him in the past, but now he seems really focused. That was his career high best for goals yesterday, 7 goals. And, I actually called the game, but I felt, you know, I think most did. He was the difference between the two sides.
12: It's taken him a while to obviously adjust to that style of how he plays as a footballer. 7 goals, 2 from 12 kicks yesterday. Look, I think he's a premiership player. Bring that experience and bring what you can. I don't know how many more years he would have left in this game, but I would assume that, you know, you would go in with that mentality of supporting all these young kids coming through the system to say, don't do this. He's been at the top, and he's certainly been at the bottom in terms of, I guess you could say, behaviour from an AFL player. He can turn around to these guys and say, don't do this. Train hard. Do all the right things that you need to do to enable you to achieve the best results you can as an AFL footballer. And I think, you know, him doing that, will make the GWS Giants a lot better. But look, he's an outstanding talent, and you know it would be so good. Yes, they dub him the package. If the package could bring anywhere between 3 and 5 goals a game, I think he would be just an absolute superstar of this competition.
13: He's a big-bodied player now because just through maturity and obviously a lot of off pre-seasons, you both played up forward. You know it's like that forward craft. You're a big body for you. You used to knock a few bodies around when you play, but there was a passage of play yesterday. He won't get a stat for, and there was 3 Dockers defenders 15 metres out from goals. The ball came in high, and there was Stringer. Now they did the right thing. They set underneath the footy, ready for the spoil. He came in, had a couple of metres on them. He hit that pack hard. And if you watch it, the three defenders split, one went forward, the ball goes to the front, Toby Green grabs it, snapped the goal 20 metres out. He won't get a stat for that, but to me that was experience, forward craft. He's not going to mark it. He's going up against three big... Pierce was one of them, but he thought, what I can do is impact this contest with physicality, and that's going to spill the footy. And when you've got a bloke like... To me, that was, again, just that sign of maturity of a player that's just that he's elite right now.
10: Yeah, and he's had to... I mean, I know he's had to adapt to stuff. I think he's changed faith as well. He's gone more... He's in Muslim. He's actually doing the praying, obviously, halfway through the game too. So, look, I think he's changed. His maturity has changed, and you point that out. But he now knows his... As Eugene says, he now knows his place in the club. He knows what he needs to do to build himself up. But he has built himself a bit of a reputation in the past that he wasn't doing those type of things.
13: Yeah.
10: The team stuff. So, for him to actually do that, and we can see that... Now the spoils are coming from me actually doing hard work. So congratulations to him.
13: Yep, he has looked very, very good. We'll go through the other matches. The Pies 6 points over the Gold Coast. I want to talk about that because there was a massive melee / brawl, whatever you want to call it. It was real old school. Everyone he got involved, all the players on the ground just before half time. And Carlton were 2 point winners over Richmond. But the National Indigenous Radio Service have a new partnership. I want to talk about that with the NBN joining us to help give people a clearer understanding of what the NBN can do for you right across Australia. And to tell us all about it, our man Chris Johnson caught up with NBN Ambassador the great Shay Cockatoo Collins during the week to talk all things NBN.
14: Continuing on our partnership with the NBN on the National Indigenous Radio Service, which goes right around Australia, Essendon and Port Adelaide great Shay Cockatoo Collins is with us again this week. Hello, Shay. How are you?
15: Hey, Chris. How are you?
14: Oh, I'm very good, brother. But over the last few weeks, Shay's spoken to us about your role within the NBN and the community Wi-Fi program. But can you tell us exactly what the NBN is?
15: Yes, I can, Chris. So the NBN, otherwise known as the National Broadband Network, was set up a little over a decade ago to provide connectivity for all Australians. It is a GBE, which is a government business enterprise. It's not privatised. What it's meant to do is be independent of the government to also provide, you know, a service, a required service, a very important service to the Australian people. The best way that I can explain it really is when we're talking about RSPs. The RSPs, they use, let's say NBN is the airport. Let's use that analogy. The NBN is the airport. The airport with the housing where you go in through security, you go on board, you've got the runways, everything's set. So all the infrastructure's there to be utilised by the consumer. Now, that is the NBN. Let's say that the RSPs, they're the airlines, your Qantas, your Virgin, your other smaller regional carriers. They're what you call the RSPs. So you'll pay the bill, you'll pay them the money to go and fly somewhere here and there, but you won't pay NBN, you won't pay the airport. What they do is they add the cost of their rent or whatever that they may use for the usage of that airport, that airstrip. So that's kind of the best way that I can explain it.
14: Excellent. And the difference between NBN and at home against a mobile phone?
15: NBN at home, you can get different systems. So there's the fibre to the premise. That's mostly in metropolitan areas and high intensity or density regional areas. You'll get fixed wireless towers and you'll get satellite. They're all the same, as in they provide access to the internet. You can buy different speeds and different plans, up to you what is best suited for you and your family.
14: What information is provided through the website, which is nbn.com.au/check?
15: Chris, there's plenty. I mean, you know, like, our lives are pretty busy, and so the last thing we think of is, say you've already got an existing NBN network at home provided through, again, your RSP, and it might be slow, it might be fast, you don't know, and you just move on with life. What's provided on that the NBN website is information that makes people's lives easier and to inform them really on what simple things like if something's going wrong at home, people say, you know what, that damn internet connection, it's not working for me. But they may use other words, as we know. But the frustration's still there, Chris. So what the website is there to provide is when people do have time, and it's a mistake that many households make, again, because we're so busy with our lives, the cost of living and all of this stuff that's absorbing our minds and attention. What I would ask, if you know, when people do have the time, sit down, go and have a look at the NBN website.
14: Well, thanks, Sho. It's always good to catch up with you, brother. It's always a bit of a laugh when you and I catch up, but thanks again. And, brother, we'll talk again next week.
15: No worries. Good to talk to you, Chris.
8: 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With Eugene Warrior, Barry Denner, and Shane Tongiri.
11: Oh yes, welcome back to the magnificent Adelaide Oval, round 17 clash of the Toyota AFL Premiership season. Port Adelaide taking on North Melbourne. And it's always a good voice to hear, the great Shay Cockatoo Collins. Shane Tongri.
10: Yes, no, Shay's a good caller. I love it. Love to hear he's doing all right.
11: And did you ever play against him?
10: Yeah, I did. I actually played against him at, we were at Central's versus Port Adelaide at Port Augusta.
11: That was in 1993, that was.
10: Yes, that was a great game. We got flogged, but that was nice to stand Shay and kick two on him, which was nice.
11: Shay doesn't need to hear that.
13: He had some big games, didn't he, Shay? He was at Essendon, he had some massive games.
11: He was an absolute ripper, he was.
13: He was a gun.
11: And then even come back to Port Adelaide and contributed there. Is very unlucky, Shay, in terms of missing out on premierships. So in 1993, he got drafted to Essendon. He stayed... at the end of 92, he got drafted.
13: That's right.
11: He decided, Sheeds obviously rang him and said, do you want to come over halfway during 93, the Baby Bombers? He said, I want to stay at Port Adelaide and play a league grand final.
13: Yep.
11: Port Adelaide won the 92 SANFL grand final. Baby Bombers win in 93.
13: Yes.
11: Shay leaves for the 94 season.
13: Yes.
11: Port Adelaide win 94, 95, 96.
13: Yes.
11: Shay leaves at the end of 98. Eight,
13: yes,
11: I reckon, and then in 2000, Essendon win the flag.
13: That's so right.
11: And then he retired in 2003.
13: And
11: Port Adelaide win
13: in 2004.
11: So he's been a bit unlucky.
13: Well,
11: so
13: I hope he wasn't listening to that.
11: Sorry, Shay, if I upset you. So hope you're going all right up there in sunny Queensland. As the umpires are just making their way out on the oval, and just before the break, we're going to get stuck into the Collingwood GWS game, Baz. And one of the big things come out of that was the Braden Maynard incident. Obviously, between him and Ben Long, there was an incident. I think Braden Maynard said that he broke a rib as a result.
13: Could have broke a rib. He said, I might have a broken rib.
11: I might be sore. But there was a bit of umpire contact.
13: Yeah, there was. I mean, well, we all saw it. The melee happened. Everyone came in. The emotions are heightened. You're flying the flag for your mates, for your jumper. So all 18 from either side. Now, I think there was two players that weren't involved for about 10 seconds, and in the end they thought, oh, well, we better get involved too. So the whole lot were involved. We don't see that often anymore. The game, I'll say this from an executive level, doesn't like it. But we certainly saw it yesterday. And, the umpire contact, I don't know, it's pretty hard. It was in the pack. He was pushed in a little bit maybe, Shane. And then he certainly wasn't going for the umpire. He was trying to get to Ben Long, so who had remonstrated with earlier. So I don't know. It's got to be deliberate. I don't think it was deliberate. If anything, it was accidental or incidental or whatever you want to call it. So I think it's going to be a fine, but it's about a 50-50 with the critics at the moment, or those watching on this side of the fence. Some are saying you'll get weeks and others saying you'll get a fine.
10: Yeah, well, I think the interesting part is that there were players, my understanding was that the guys that were on the bench actually got involved. So yeah. I think there's got to be a bit more controversy thrown into this, yeah. not only just the hands on the umpire, but the others that jumped off the bench.
13: Tens of thousands of dollars, and lots of tens of thousands of dollars in fines over this one, Huge.
12: Yeah, well, you would think, I think it, as you said, probably a fine. Toby Green got done as well for umpire contact, and he got a couple of matches. So,
13: he did.
12: Whether they go down that path and be consistent remains to be seen.
13: But you told me earlier, which has happened only today, which is amazing. I always find this fascinating. So this happened yesterday, and in the VFL today, I think it was the Bombers and the Saints at Windy Hill, there was umpire contact today by one of the Bombers, which looks a little bit more severe.
12: Than, uppercut.
13: Well, I'm sure he didn't mean it. That's what he's trying to do. But the vision doesn't look great.
12: But how close do you have to get to the umpire to realise, I'm impeding in his space, I better just...
13: Or it is the umpire. I don't know the circumstances surrounding it, but the vision from what we've seen... here it is again. Well, you just got up here. There's a hand that goes across the face of the umpire. It's a... sort of palm. What do you reckon, Shane?
10: It looked like a bit of a palm, but I mean, we do talk about Toby Green compared to that. I mean, Toby Green pushed through.
13: Yeah.
10: I think he ended up getting 9 games from memory. And you look at this, the vision is that there was a bit of a palm to the to the face.
13: But he wouldn't have been trying to do that.
10: I think he was remonstrating something
13: with a player.
10: Pushed through with the arm, and yes.
13: But that's where you've got to be careful, because it's the duty of care. That's what they say.
12: Yeah.
13: You can't make any. You want to run through an umpire, don't make an excuse. Don't run through the umpire.
12: And all the time, boundary stoppage, the umpire actually directs, hey, I'm coming back, watch my space. But the big issue here, Baz, is it's the 6th consecutive loss for the Gold Coast Suns. They're in a bit of strife, the Suns.
13: So do you think, Shane and Hughes, do you think that the runners come to an end, the elimination final last year, of course, against the Dockers? They win that. They play 2 finals for the first time in the history of their club. We've seen a lot in footy with sides that will ride. The Brisbane Lions in 99 made a preliminary final, dropped out in 2000, 2001, 2003, they win the flag. So not uncommon for a young side to rise and fall before rising in. Is that what we're seeing, Huge, with the Gold Coast Suns this year?
12: Oh, look, I think so. They're up and down, and I think that's probably... probably consistent with the experience that they do have on their list. They've brought Petrarca in. They brought another couple of good players. But they've got Rowell and Anderson and Took Miller. They've got some really good players. I think it's just a matter of getting that consistency around them. And who knows how they could be. It might be the same, like you said. There's a three-peat potentially in the pipeline. They may have a drop-down season here in 2026. Beware in 27, 28. Who knows?
10: Yeah, and talk about teams that are dropping down. I mean, Essendon, I mean, look, they are bombing. Like, they are getting 65 points
12: careful.
10: By the Saints.
12: Oh, no.
10: The Saints
12: Be careful.
10: Are flying. They are Saints, so they are going to fly. But the Bombers are definitely dive bombed.
12: Tell us about that, Baz.
13: Well, the Bombers are searching for a new coach, of course. Dean Solomon at the reins at the moment. They didn't get any bounce when they decided to part ways with Brad Scott. As of Carlton have, who won again last night, a couple of point winners over Richmond. 7 in a row for Josh Fraser. But no, the Bombers have had no bounce, have they, Shane? And they're getting belted today against the Saints. And that all bodes the question. James Hurd's, again, put a very strong foot forward this week and definitively wants the job. Will you take an assistant coach's job? No. I want the top job. That's what I'm going after. That's the job I'm going for. So... the Essendon Footy Club's got a lot of thinking to do, got a lot of work to do, and they have bottomed out.
10: Yeah, and look, it comes down to confidence. Now, you have a look at James Hurd. He spoke this morning on the TV and regards one of the sports shows, and he basically talked about how confidence and the young men that are in there, and they're just not wanting to take the game on. So I think, part of what Essendon are trying to achieve is not working at the moment because they don't have that grounding. But, yeah, to get a coach that's going to give them that confidence is definitely a means.
12: We're going to take a break. Thank you very much for those insights there, Shane Tongru. We're going to take our last break before this game kicks off in a couple of minutes. Both sides have
11: Port Adelaide have been out for the last 5 minutes. North Melbourne have just entered the arena here. We're going to take a quick commercial break and we'll be back on the other side. 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
9: Ah yes, both sides out on the ground, not far away from action here at Adelaide Oval to finish us off for the weekend. Isn't it good news that the AFL Indigenous broadcast now covering three games a weekend? We kicked off our Saturday night broadcast last night. That'll go through right through till the end of the year, so really good stuff. It was Richmond and Carlton last night with Caitlin Ashmore was looking after us. Caitlin will be heading towards her 100th game this year for the Hawks in AFLW, and Big Tim Solly called it. Big Tim was an average size kid, and then as a young man about 15, he just shot up with a growth spurt, and his mates, he used to be Tim before that, and his mates said, gee, you're tall, and they called him Big Tim, and it just always stuck. And Travis Fitzgibbon was there last night as well.
11: Got an unbelievable voice, Tim Solly. I was just talking to you.
9: Real Dennis Cometti sort of
11: how
9: voice.
11: How do I get to listen to Tim Solly on the National Indigenous Radio Service?
9: How do you?
11: Yeah.
9: Oh, you just listen. What do you...
11: is there a podcast that I can go back to?
9: No. Oh, well, no.
11: I want to listen to the great
9: man. Well, he's just got to listen when he's on, as you were listening the other night. So
11: I listen to the great man.
9: Well, you can ring him on the phone. Well, you've got his phone number. You can ring him on the phone. You drive along in your car, Shane. You want to talk?
11: Just
9: hey, Tim.
11: Just give me a call, Tim.
9: Yeah, Tim will go, what do you want? So, mate, can you just talk or listen to your voice?
11: Just
9: give me a call. Yeah. Anyway, both these sides out in the ground, Shane. As I said, off the top, the Kangaroos. They win today. They're back in the top 10. So they, if they finish there, that's the wild card round. And they have a crack at the new look finals at the end of the year. And for Port Adelaide, they're three games out of the top 10, and they just need to keep winning. They're coming off one of the most impressive wins of the year last week against the Adelaide Crows here. What are your expectations this afternoon?
10: Yeah, well, look, Port Adelaide have got a lot to prove, and in regards to what they did last week, destroying the Crows, their midfield was just awesome. I mean, Horn Francis, Zach Butters, just I've never seen Zach play out of his heart. You know, who knows where he's going to be next year, but look, whoever picks him up and whether he stays at Port is going to be very telling. But looking at this North Melbourne side, look, they're not just an average side. They're sitting 11th at the moment, but you know they've got Sherry's back in as ruck, so I think that's going to be a good duel. And I think the way that Port can structure up against them, it could be a really interesting game.
9: You mentioned Zach Butters. You both live in the town. What are you hearing? What are the hallway whispers? What's everyone saying in the back streets and alleyways around town? Is he still considering? There's a very strong pull for him to head what is for him to go home, which is back to Victoria. But is the belief he still considering his opportunity to stay at Port Adelaide?
11: Well, I heard down the little back streets of Gilbert Street, actually, yes. Baz.
9: Long way from the ground, Gilbert Street.
11: The cafe that you were at, he said after the bye, he spoke to the players. So I think the players are potentially aware, maybe some players. For me, the pull's too great. And you know, he's been a massive contributor to Port Adelaide. Port Adelaide fans would hate to see him go, but one of the things that I'd... And look, I reckon he's gone, but one of the things I'd like to see is some of the AFL players, when they come out, are similar to the NRL, where they say, hey, look, I'm going to Melbourne Storm next year. They still play the remaining eight games, and then they get a nice little send-off from their crowd at the end of the year to say, thanks for your contribution. We wish you all the best. Don't play too well against us. And I don't think the AFL is, and more the spectators, are ready for that. You know, if Zach Butters has come out, you know, after this game and says, oh, look, I'm heading to the Western Bulldogs, they would ring the club and say, don't play him. Play someone else. But at the end of the day, you got to play your best players the field anyway. So, look, I reckon he's gone.
13: It's funny, isn't it, Shane, when we look back, because before the national competition took over, and we know so many players, Stephen Michael springs to mind, that wanted to stay close to family, to home, and wouldn't make that, Polly Farmer, you know, the players that go from interstate and go back, the Eberts that did the same, the pull to come home. Now the luxury for the, well, it's not called a luxury for AFL players these days, you can go back home, but you're still playing the highest level of footy. You can still play in the AFL. Back in days in the 70s and 60s and probably up through the 80s even, you couldn't do that. You want to leave Victoria, you're going back to play state league.
10: Yeah, well, it goes back to, I have a look at Long, when he left Northern Territory to come down to play in Melbourne, and the Cracker Brothers from, from West WA. Yep. So, look, they were very strong Indigenous players that, did leave, but they had that little bit of time to go back home. So, but, I mean, look, the pull for, community and home and structure, it does bring you back to grounding, and, that's what we like. You know, when I was drafted, I was thinking I was going to go to Melbourne. I thought, I trained at Carlton. I thought Carlton were going to pick me up. They had the chance to grab me. But I was sitting at work at Telstra because I had the full-time work still. But I got a phone call and said, look, you're stuck in Adelaide. I was like, oh, okay, well, fair enough. But that was the draft. That's what it was like. Yeah. So that was the mid-draft. But, who knows? You get drafted somewhere, all of a sudden you've got to up and pack. You've got to take things away. You might have a girlfriend, or you might have a partner or kids. All of a sudden you're moving. And you're gone.
13: Yeah.
10: And it's like literally, where are you staying? What home? And that's set up by the clubs these days.
13: It's a big life impact, isn't it?
10: Really? Massive.
13: Massive. What about you? Did you ever get the pull to go to? I mean, you played a lot of South Australian footy. You were at Port Adelaide, of course. You hooked up with Port and the Adelaide Crows. And so, did you ever sort of give a tap on the shoulder from the other side of the border and say, "Listen, we're having a look at you"?
11: Well, it's funny because the year that I got drafted, Collingwood come out and spoke to me for a couple of hours, and I thought I maybe heading to Collingwood, and I think they had picked 45 in the end, but 46, and Adelaide Crows had picked 44, their only pick, and they picked me. And
13: consider what that would have been? I mean, you were a young man at the time. Were you starting to consider the ramifications of moving away from all you know?
11: I've never been a homesick sort of guy. I'm a little bit different to some other players that have been around and say they're homesick. I couldn't wait to get out of home, to be honest. And,
13: there you go.
11: Mum and Dad, they knew that I was happy to get out as well. So, look, it is what it is, and it turned out the way it is. And
13: so
11: who knows
13: if
11: I...
13: What year was that?
11: 94. So if I did have an outstanding career, I wouldn't have met you, Baz.
13: That is true. And in 94, and for all the Collingwood fans out there, what you just probably alluding to is that by not getting him, has probably cost him a flag or two. So fair enough, Huge. See where it was going down that path. So, who's your winner today, and by how much, Shane?
10: Look, I like Port, but I feel that North Melbourne probably might just sneak home, take the chocolates. So I reckon by about 7 to 8 points.
13: There we go.
10: I think it's going to close one.
11: Oh, look, I think Port Adelaide, off the back of their performance last week, they're outstanding, and they need to, in order for them to try and push for finals, they need to perform today, and I reckon they'll win by 25 points.
13: All right, the toss. I think Port Adelaide, just on what you said, I think on the back of what was one of the most impressive performances I've seen all year against the Crows, I couldn't see them dropping that too quickly, although North have been impressive, plenty to play for. Port for mine, in a very close one. They'll go to the right of our broadcast position to the Riverbank stand end. Here's Eugene Warrior to kick us off.
11: Jordan Sweet won that. Clearance. Horn Francis grabs it. Sloppy looking kick, goes to Simpkin, handballs off to LDU, goes inside forward 50 for the first time. Ball spins end over end, comes at the back, Burn Jones, handballs, Lukosius, another handball, Horn Francis, driving ball down the broadcast side, Vizentini up front, Daniel, handballs off, Comden, they're working backwards, LDU's under the pump, now he gets away, has to go back, they go back inside defensive 50, Aiden Kaur just gets off 1 foot, goes down the line looking for Lukosius, bit of time and space, punches it down the line, very close to the boundary line. Ooh. And Richards has taken the mark.
13: Jeez. Was he over, you reckon?
11: I reckon he was.
13: So Richards, he's about 70 from home. He goes short inside his forward 50. Very, very short. And the mark has been taken by Durden. And he goes short further into the deep right forward pocket to Ollie Wines, the veteran. And he's marked this about 30 metres out from goal, but he's only a few metres inside the boundary.
19: I'm
13: Anzio. So Ollie Wines wanders back with a footy. The riverbank in with purpose. Thanks, Ollie, says the umpire. And Ollie says, thank you. And I'll have a shot for goal. Game 285 for Ollie Wines. Been around for so long. His 12th game for the year. He's only kicked a couple of snags this year. Let's see how he goes. Tough angle. Drop punt. Straight kick. Halfway up the post. It hits the post. And Porter on the board. They're one behind. And North Melbourne yet score a couple of minutes into the first term.
11: Callum Daniel brings it back in quickly.
20: Stand.
11: On that outer side.
20: Play Parker. On. Inside. Play on.
11: Umpire's called play on. You can hear it through the mics. Over the top. Darling. Ball on that outer side. Burn Jones. He's wrapped up. Goes to Jones. Here's Butters. Point of the square. He's 80 from home. He just kicks it long into the top of the cage. Almost the mark. Georgiades bounces back on it. Well done there by the Roos defence, and it's rushed through for a minor score. And there was Luke McDonald. The pressure on. Charlie Comden also. 2 points, Port Adelaide.
13: Straight away, Port get a couple of looks, Shane.
21: Yeah, they're looking pretty sharp at the moment. Might have changed my tip.
13: You can't do that, Baz. Come on, Baz. A couple of minutes in. So Daniels has kicked a half back for the Kangaroos. Spargo the target, but it was knocked out of his hands and players standing tackles. Dropping, holding the ball. Free kick to Wardlaw. That against Drew, who was sort of standing with the footy in between him and Wardlaw. Anyway, the kick out to the outer side wing. Darling's got it. He's dragged by one arm, but got boot to ball. About 5 metres, only as far as Alier, who tried to shove it underneath the Butters. He was under the pump. Who shoved it out the back to Horn Francis. The umpire's whistle's gone. And the free kick was Horn Francis, who got caught high. Kicks back to halfback. The defensive 50 to Zerk Thatcher, the former Bomber, a true centre halfback, and he takes a mark.
11: Goes broadcast side. Simpkin comes from the side. Intercepts that. Point of the square. Handballs off LDU. He's got a chance. Flying shot. Now he pulls the trigger. Goes in short and finds Larky. 30 metres out, 45 degree angle. He's on the outer side, kicking left of your dial to the northern end. And he'll have the first look for the Kangaroos.
13: 150th game for Nick Larkey today, Shane. Good way to start for the goal with his first kick, you reckon?
21: Yeah, I reckon he might kick the cherries out of it. So there we go.
11: He kicked 1.5 last week, so hopefully he's packed the goal kicking boots here.
13: That might be the reverse Moz you just put on him.
11: And he comes for his first real look at it.
13: Yes,
11: and
13: it
11: he's
13: is.
11: Happy with it. He's got the Kangaroos on the board on this nice Sunday afternoon here at Adelaide Oval. Their first, 1-6. Port Adelaide, 2 points. Yeah, 1.5 last week. Tell you what, Sheasel had 43 disposals last week. Caleb Daniel, 40. And Luke Parker, 31. They were the ones that certainly got him going. 1-4 of their last five have the Kangaroos.
13: He's become such a mature, strong forward, I reckon, in the space. What's say 2 years, Shane?
21: Yeah, he's definitely built up on his shoulders. He's definitely one of those players, the lead-up player. He does like to lead out early. And I think Aliyah Lee is going to have his time cut out for him today.
13: He's always been talented. That's not what I meant, but you know what I mean. The last couple of years, he's just taken that mantle as a mature forward, like a real strong big forward. And
9: He's matured into a great player. 150th game today. Horn Francis kicks towards half forward for the spillage for the Port Adelaide. He was under pressure with a kick. It was a scrubby one. Hand pass at halfback will come out to Parker. It goes back by hand to Combin. He stands still on defensive 50. Another little sneaky one out the back to Simkin, who goes short to O'Sullivan, who takes the mark close to the boundary at halfback. He's called to play on because he's walked over the mark. No one's coming towards him, so he's just standing there with a footy. Parker decides to make position. And Fess Parker takes the mark halfway between halfback and wing for the Kangaroos right on the boundary.
12: Parker just kicks it long in the cherry direction. Trembath comes over the top. Gets a bit of his own crumb. Now takes off. Burst of speed. Handball's back inboard. LDU gets around Butters. Spearing ball into the pocket looking for Spargo. And the ball goes too far, too wide, out of bounds on the full. Be a relieving free kick to Port Adelaide, and Logan Evans will be that man.
9: Logan Evans has got to jump the fence, Shane, and he's walking down the race.
12: This is not 20 footy
9: metres to get the footy.
1: He's going to get a pie.
9: Shane, what's going on? Where's he gone?
12: This is not country footy.
9: He's now come back up the road. He's jumping the fence again and throwing the footy back on the ground.
12: There'll be car horns around here soon.

0: Stevens for the Kangaroos. Short to Trembath on the lead. And off his hands. Doesn't go out of bounds. Goes out of bounds now. And a boundary thrown within shoot. Players push and shove. They might have got a little bit excited by watching the Pies and Gold Coast yesterday. Might want to have a crack at that themselves. 40 around from the Kangaroos goal. Boundary throw in. Broadcast side of the ground. They got one straight goal. And two behinds of Port Adelaide.
1: Trembath throws it back in. Sherry up against Sweet. Darcy Byrne-Jones, he gets upended by Sherry. He's a big man. He ain't going anywhere when you lay that tackle. Still 40 metres around. Here umpire Matt Stevic almost got knocked into. LDU goes over the top. Meade goes in. Crash and bash. Wardlaw's hovering. Sherry gets it out. Umpire's blown the whistle. It'll be a free kick.
2: Let it go.
1: Got a Georgie Wardlaw.
0: So he's got a head like a walnut, hasn't he? Shane?
3: He's had a head like only a mother would love.
0: Yeah.
1: As he plays on, just places it up in the lucky direction, comes over the top, and Jordan Sweet fists that for a minor score, and their first minor score for the day to the Kangaroos. 1-1-7, 2 points at Port Adelaide. We've travelled 7.5 minutes, first quarter.
0: Just one of those players who just goes in any situation, doesn't even think about it, does he?
3: No, just like opening a bus door.
0: Yeah, it's yes. Kick out into the wing. No mark taken. Big leap cherry in that for the Kangaroos. Another free kick this time, Vicentini. So a lot of whistles early. Just don't want to see too many sort of ticky touchwood free kicks. It was just a looked like an innocuous marking contest. But you've got to have structure, I suppose, and you've got to play within the rules. But you just don't want to see too many little free kicks. Anyway, Vicentini's got this little short pass to Byrne-Jones. He's bumped off his kick. And it lands straight with Stevens. So skills not at their highest level at the moment. Both sides just feeling their way. Little chip kick inboard to Harvey. And Harvey's marked for the Kangaroos at halfback. He goes further back to true centre halfback to Combin. And he goes across halfback to the outer side. And the mark's been taken by Goda.
1: Goda just slides the ball down centre wing. Nice mark. Boss Spargo handballs off to Core. Goes to a one-on-one. Darling in the box seat. Takes a mark. 60 out. Get back off his mark. He's got an opportunity to punch it into the direction of Larky. Zerha's there. Fisted away over the top. Vicentini goes bang. Over the boundary line. Out of bounds. Right forward pocket. Left of your dial down that northern end.
0: The young Goda. It's his 14th game. If he becomes the greatest of all time, like, say, a Wayne Carey type,
1: what do they call him?
0: He'd be called. It's pretty easy to call him the goat, wouldn't it? Hey? You reckon?
1: Absolutely.
0: Spargo's had his head ripped off at ground level, but he slipped. And the umpire rightly says, you know what, I'm going to ball that up.
1: So would they say go to the goat?
0: Yeah, that's what I mean. Like, it's a name just ready for greatness, isn't it, really? Kick outside defensive 50 for Port Adelaide, or just outside. And the mark's taken by Durden. He goes out wide to Butters. Little hand pass to Burgoyne. Got space on the wing out of sight. He's taking a bounce.
1: Goes long inside forward 50. Georgiades in the box seat. Takes it. No, he doesn't. Ball spills loose. Numbers are plenty for the Kangaroos. They're all over it. Whitlock was at the bottom of the pack, but Georgiades had a good first look at it. Couldn't hold on to it. It's about 30 metres around. A sweet. Taps it in the Butters direction. Ball spills loose. Wardlaw, hard as they come. LDU at the bottom of the pack. Handballs off to Harvey. Slinging around with hands. Stevenson has to retreat, and they go back into the pocket, and Comden takes the mark.
0: Went to hand pass over the top, then elected not to. So he goes for the long drop punt out here to the broadcast wing. Aaliyah did well. Protected the drop zone. Took the mark on his chest. And he goes very short in towards the centre square and finds his teammate in Lye.
2: Let it go.
0: Lye also goes short back to Jones, who's defensive side of the centre. So he hangs onto the footy for Port Adelaide. All players now in their forward half. He pumps the drop punt just inside forward 50. Another whistle. Another whistle. There's whistles going everywhere. This time a free kick for Port Adelaide.
2: It was a hold, though. Just here, mate.
0: He's called it a hold on the arm. So, as I said earlier, Shane, a lot of whistles going off. Georgiades has got the free kick.
3: Yeah, I didn't think there was a free, but by the replay, you can see he definitely pulled him away.
0: Pulled his
3: from
0: arm,
3: the play.
0: Yep. Fair enough.
3: It's there.
0: You've got to pay him if they're there. So, Georgiades is going for a set shot for goal. He'd have to drop this onto his boot about 50 out. No real angle.

0: to speak of. He starts to wander in. 2 points of Port Adelaide, 1-1-7 the Kangaroos. And for to hit the goals for the first time this afternoon for Port, he's done it. Having a good year, Georgiades. Kicks his first of the afternoon, and Port hit the front for the first time. 1-2-8 plays 1-1-7 Port Adelaide by a point. And yeah, we're 11 minutes into the first term.
1: Yeah, well, he is a pronounced goal scorer. And, you know, look, you get him within that range of the 45-metre mark. I did call one game where he kicked it out of the boundary line here, and I said he wouldn't make it and kick it. He did. Look, the thing is, he did pick up last week. He wasn't accurate. I dare say they've probably gone over a little bit of the footage and had a look at him. But the way the ball dropped then, it went straight over the umpire's head.
2: You're watching a bit of World Cup.
1: Yeah, I have been.
0: Yeah, we all have.
2: 3-4 last week to Mitch Georgiades, so it's a great start for him.
0: You watch the World Cup, Huge? Hesitated.
2: I've been watching a little bit.
0: The Aussies.
2: Been watching a little bit. I watched the Aussies yesterday morning.
0: Yeah.
2: Jordan Sweet wins that up against big Will Dawson. Just come on to the ground.
0: You reckon France are favourites? Huge.
2: Robbie Armat seems to think so.
0: Yeah, he does. How about you, Shane? Are you on the French?
1: Oh, no, I don't mind the Argentinians.
0: Well, I don't.
2: Aussies still, Baz?
0: No.
2: I heard you talking about the Aussies the other day. There's a free kick and it will go to Dawson.
0: Well, they were stiff, weren't they?
2: Forward handball.
0: What are we doing?
2: Goes into Caleb Daniel. Over the top, fisted away. The umpire's blown the whistle again. And it's actually the umpire in the middle of the ground that's called it. Yeah. It's a hold against Zirk Thatcher, and it will go to Darling.
0: Well, either these two sides are being undisciplined at the moment, or we're getting a lot of whistles. What do you reckon, Shane?
1: Oh, we're getting a lot of whistles, and I don't know what
2: that's a free kick count there, Shane.
1: He's called that from the middle of the ground.
2: It's a free kick count.
1: I'll get the free kick count in a second if you don't mind.
2: It's big Jack Darling. He's kicked 577 goals in his illustrious career.
0: Mm.
2: Premiership player for the Eagles. In he comes. He hits it. It connects. And just a minor score.
3: Goes to the near side.
2: They go to 1-2-8. Port Adelaide 1-2-8. We've travelled 14 minutes into this first quarter.
0: So Jones at full back for Port Adelaide. Consistent defender. Goes very short into the back pocket. And Zirk Thatcher marks. Kicks to the outer side wing. Holding free kick North Melbourne's way. Advantage paid. McDonald grabs the footy on the bounce, goes short back towards Darling. Haldeu chips in front of him, his teammate, and he's marked this 48 out. He's right on the boundary, though, out of sight of the ground. Tough kick for the Kangaroo. Luke Davies-Uniac. Why'd we change our goalkeeper for before the kickoff? What's going on there, Huge?
2: It's about 5 minutes before.
0: Is that a fair question? I don't know.
2: Yeah, absolutely it is.
0: That kid was fantastic. And nothing against the kid that came on. He did his best, but... Geez. I don't know. Like I'm not an expert. Yes, we do. Long kick in towards goal. Guess where it's gone? Across the face. And g'day to Ronnie Rogers.
2: Hello, great Ronnie.
0: G'day, Ronnie.
2: I'm wearing your shirt today, Ron,
0: there
2: too.
0: There he is. He's got his cross the face
1: free,
0: T-shirt
1: free
0: on.
1: Kick, free kick count of you boys. That's 5 to North Melbourne, 3 to the Port.
0: He's 8 frees already. 1-2-8 plays 1-3-9, the Kangaroos lead.
2: Over that outer side. The umpire's blown the whistle again. And
0: a fitty.
2: Matt Stevic hot on the whistle. Josh Lye come across. Matt Stevic blew the whistle. Simpkin kicked it. Played a 50. Right on the Toyota logo. Right in front of us here. National Indigenous Broadcast box. Ball goes in. Jackson Mead over the top. Overcooks a kick. Looking for Whitlock. And McDonald retrieves for the Kangaroos. He kicks over that outer side. Horn Francis gives his old teammate Stevenson a little bit of a punch in the back of the head. Inside 45 kick and finds Sheezel.
0: So Sheezel goes across half back to Comben, who's had a bit of the footy in this first quarter. He goes short to Harvey. Outside defensive 50, a nice 25-metre pass, and he's got it just inside the boundary. Broadcast side of the ground, goes short to Wardlaw, another 15, 20-metre pass, hits him on the chest. So he stands back with the footy, wanders back with it, and he goes short again and finds Simpkin, who's come up the ground. That's just the 15, Huge, you reckon?
2: Oh, I thought it was close to being out in the full.
0: Yep. So Simpkin plays on, off the wing. Constanti has worked underneath the footy, and Alia will mark. No, Larky shoved him, and the footy bounced off his chest. Larky picks it up. Hand pass off towards his teammate in Sheezel. Sheezel hand pass into a sea of players. They smash each other, holding free kick. Port Adelaide free at the bottom of the pack. And Evans will take it.
2: Another whistle's been blown.
3: Thanks, Charlie, Jack.
2: Logan Evans.
0: Is it me or are we getting a lot of freeze? Am I just imagining this?
2: I reckon the umpire's very happy on the whistle.
0: What are we, how many minutes into the quarter are we?
1: 6-4.
0: 10 frees in 16 minutes.
2: Josh Eli punches it down the line looking for Vizzantini. Ball gets out the back. It's a foot race. Parker leads out against Richards. The ball goes over the boundary line, out of bounds. 60 metres around from Port Adelaide's goal. The conditions aren't too bad. Having a look at the numbers here, Baz, around the crowd. Doesn't look...
0: not huge.
2: Full.
0: Nah, not a...
2: We'll get a crowd number.
0: What do you reckon, Shane? You're an expert here, Adelaide Oval.
1: I'd say around about 45.
0: 45,000 at the moment, which is still a great crowd.
2: I'd say
0: 33. 33 to yours.
1: There's a lot of people at the bar.
0: Well, I'll go 38. There you go. So I'll split the middle. Yeah, I got splinters in my backside every day, so I know about that, sitting on the fence. McKercher, he kicks it outside defensive 50 for North Melbourne. McDonald did good. The veteran defender got rid of his opponent. Hand pass to Stevens, but he lost it. Hand pass straight to Burgoyne, who kicks inside to Horn Francis. Constanti made the spoil for North. They're at half-back. Combin's got it. Hand pass out wide to Harvey. Another hand pass over the top is good, and a long ball from Gota across the wing out of sight of the ground. Whistle's gone again, Huge.
2: FAD down the line. But out of side, LDU. Ford Hamble goes to that man, Gota. Back to Stevenson. He's wrapped up by Burn Jones and takes him over the boundary line, out of bounds. Right on centre wing. These Kangaroos, 139, 128. Goal scorers, Larky and Georgiades, one apiece. Boundary umpire throws that back in. It's Big Dawson up against Vizzantini. LDU. Hamble over the top. Harvey. Ball goes back inboard and it's Burn Jones right on the point of the square. Defensive side. Sizzling kick inside. Looking for Meade. Overcooks it. LDU gets a handball away. Looking for Wardlaw at the bottom of the pack. Handball's out. McKercher back to LDU. He's been busy so far in this first quarter. Goes to Bergman. After a long stint out, he's back in the side. Lukosius got nutmeg. Now it's an opportunity for Simpkin. At the 50, goes inside, looking there. It's a 3v1. Ball comes over the back. Meade just grabs it and just kicks it out wide and looking for Parker.
0: Doesn't mark Fest Parker, but off hands to Simpkin. Kick back inside, forward 50. And the mark is taken by Luke Davies Uniac again. Let's go around the ground. St Kilda lead the Bombers by 65 points at the moment. 13 and a half into the third term at Marvel Stadium. So, Dean Solomon's coaching aspirations, taking another... well, that's how we judge it, don't we? Wins and losses.
2: Absolutely.
0: Brad Scott got judged. So Luke Davies Uniac settles for a shot at goal. No angle to speak of. 53 out. He's pulled the kick. He's gone to Larky on the edge of the square. He's got three to beat, but Zerk Thatcher had it in the hand, dropped it, picked up by Jones. Hand pass Vicentini. Out of the back pocket. Hand pass to Burgoyne. Got a problem. Got a player go to. Got in front of him. Hand pass to Wardlaw. He shrugged as he kicks, but it bounces to full forward. At the bottom of the pack, here they go. Ball still in dispute. Still 20 metres out from goal. McKercher dives on top of the footy. Tried to slap it North Melbourne's way. Getting in the way was Meade. And he punts it out to Burn Jones. Good tackle, Trembath. Right forward pocket, Kangaroos. And he's called a ball up 25 out from their goal.
2: I thought LDU would have had it in him kicking from 50.
0: Yeah, he just pulled the kick. And it was a 3-on-1 against Larky. So it was an interesting option.
2: Sherry taps out down to Zerha. And he's immediately wrapped up. Right in front of the famous scoreboard here at the Adelaide Oval.
0: It is famous too. I've been in there. I went in the scoreboard.
2: Has there been Dan at 100 on that scoreboard yet?
0: It was the day I went in there.
2: Back into play. McKercher handballs off to Stevens. Stevenson. Back to Bergman. He's wrapped up by Sheasel and will have another boundary throw in. Or it might be a ball up. We're about a metre away from the boundary. Almost where the 50 meets the boundary on that outer side. It is a boundary throw in. Sherry, he'll do battle up against Vizzantini. Sherry wins that, puts it in the path of McKercher. LDU sells a little bit of candy, but it got stripped out of his hands by Ollie Wines, the veteran. And we'll have another boundary throw in, almost right on the where the boundary meets the 50 on that outer side.
0: Who does this suit, Shane? Low scoring, A lot of contested footy, North or Port or both?
1: I think both sides are very, very hard at the moment. LDU is actually just smashing at the moment. Must have bought this football. He's had D's on 10 disposals.
0: Shane Tongeri with us this afternoon. Looking after us, former Adelaide Crow. A free kick to the Kangaroos here. Did you see what it was for, Huge?
2: It was a hold. Shane Tongeri kicked 3 goals on debut.
0: And he did at the Gabba.
2: On Michael McLean.
0: Yep.
2: He keeps telling us.
0: Could have kicked 6. He kicked 3-3, actually, I think, Shane. Is that right?
1: Could have kicked 3.
0: Could have kicked 3. I could have kicked 6. Could have kicked 3, yeah.
1: I did see the best mark of the ground.
0: Yeah.
1: Modric has sat on champion's head.
0: Oh, there you go. That was a ripping mark.
2: Twice LDU's had an outside 50, and twice he's actually pulled
0: Passed the kick to Larky, who led to the right forward pocket, and very deep off his hands, it's gone out of bounds.
2: So a chance for the Kangaroos. Now it's with Butters. Grabs and clears it outside defensive 50, and it's a strong grab. Charlie Comben going back with the flight.
0: He's been good.
2: Kicks it backwards. Backwards of centre. Harvey. Goes in short. The member's side. Sheasel out to Caleb Daniel. Sizzling kick goes into the pocket. Finds Trembarth.
4: Stand.
2: Two kicks from home. Trembarth is right in front of us here. National Indigenous Broadcast box goes in the lucky direction. Ball gets at the back. Sherry, handball off. LDU looking for Spargo. Now it comes out. Sheasel back to Costanti. In fact, it was Blamires. And he's tackled holding the ball. It'll be a free kick to the power. And it'll go to Jackson Mead.
0: 23 minutes we are into this first term. It's 1-3-9 North Melbourne, 1-2-8 Port Adelaide. And Luke Davies Uniacke, Shane, has had 12 possessions in 23 minutes of the match.
1: Like I said, he's brought the football himself, so he's touching the ball quite regularly.
0: He could be heading to a 40 if he keeps it up. Downfield. Now, Burgoyne's got a kick, and it's downfield. There's a play behind the player that's gone down. Is that Georgiades out there? Who's on his haunches. It's a free kick downfield for Port Adelaide, but it's a turnover with a kick. And it's Larky, little hand pass to guess who? Luke Davies Uniacke, who hand pass to Sheasel, hand pass to Zerha. Is that half forward brought down by Evans? North still in control. Hand pass back to Sheasel, 48 out. He's kicked the full forward, but no one home. Aaliyah stands alone. And he takes the mark deep at full back for Port Adelaide.
2: Georgiades up on his feet. In fact, the umpire has actually stopped the play for Mitch.
0: Why would that be? Huge?
2: Well, he's standing up. Can't see an issue with it. Umpire Matt Stevick needs
0: to... Yeah, the trainers have walked away and he's on the ground, so that's interesting. What's going on? What are we waiting for now? Is it a blood rule?
2: In fact, Tristan Sherry, looking at the replay, come over the top and just crunched him. So we'll keep an eye on him. Looks okay, jogging around.
0: Must be when the doctor comes out on the ground.
2: Potentially, as Aaliyah drives the ball to that outer side, looking for Whitlock. He can't get his hands on it. Sheasel goes to McKercher on his left peg, goes in the Trembarth direction, gets away from Byrne Jones, but sliding back in was Miles Bergman. Takes a mark and goes to Byrne Jones, and then short into Josh Eli.
0: So Eli marks on defensive 50, broadcast side, where the arc meets the boundary line. That's where he is. Oh, he hugs the line with a kick. Low drop punt. Drilling ball to Lukosius. And he's marked it just inside the line. So he's halfway between halfback and wing for Port Adelaide. And he drives a long right foot drop punt that's going to bounce out of bounds unless Durden gets there. Durden got a hand on it. So he saved the lasso. And the ball's touched out of bounds. It'll be a boundary thrown about 55 around from Port's goal. 1 point up north. 25 and a half minutes now into the first term. Low scoring first term, Huge.
2: A minute 55 left in this first quarter. Sherry up against Sweet. Ball comes to Sheasel. He's wrapped up. Ball free. You can hear the umpires. We're exclusive here, Baz. It's a free kick holding the ball. You can hear one of the umpires say he's got an arm free.
4: Clear out, please.
2: Didn't get it.
4: Thanks, Zach.
2: Now Willem Drew has got a chance. He'll shoot from probably just outside the arc. We're sitting right behind this.
0: Has he got the leg, Shane?
1: No, I think he's looking for a pass here.
2: Willem Drew.
0: Oh, look at that.
2: Goes into the pocket looking for Horn Francis. Richards applies pressure. It's a 2v1. Ball gets it spilt out now to Peng holding the ball.
0: Yeah, Gonzo.
2: He's gone.
3: Stan. Clear the area.
2: Against Josh Goda.
3: Finn,
2: just having a look at that replay. They're attacking him. Finn. Richards and Horn Francis. He fended off.
0: You reckon it was there, Shane?
1: I thought he got a handball to it.
0: There you go. It looked like it on the replay, didn't it?
2: Richards, he'll go around the body on his left foot. Takes a couple of steps around the body and goes, well, what do you know, Baz? He goes across the face.
0: G'day, Ronnie.
2: Oh, to the great Ron Rogers minor score. I don't think Shane knows about Ron Rogers.
0: Didn't you know about that?
1: I didn't know about Ronnie.
0: So Ronnie Rogers invented the saying for the commentators use, across the face of goal. So he invented that 28 years ago. And all the commentators use it, Shane, all the great ones.
1: Fair enough.
0: Bruce, he used it.
1: I suppose
0: Rexy,
1: you use it.
0: Used
1: you're
0: it.
1: One of the great
0: I use it. I'm
1: all
0: a,
1: the time.
0: I'm a devotee. Oh, I use it. Geez. And what Ron was filthy on, to be honest, for a long time, is he never got any credit for it. Fair but enough. Now with these T-shirts that have gone out, which you can get those,
1: there
0: across
1: you go.
0: The face, Ronnie Rogers.
2: Just hit me up on Instagram.
0: Yep.
2: I'll get you some shirts.
0: Yep. He's starting to get some credit for what he invented all those years ago. Good on you, Ronnie. Boundary throw-in. It's on the wing here, broadcast side of the ground. It's a 1 point. The score's a dead level, I should say, at the moment. 27 and a half into the first term. It's only one goal apiece. There's a wrestle for the footy that's still in dispute, and you heard the whistle. The umpire stops it, and he'll ball it up. So this happening, true wing, broadcast side of the ground, right in front of Shane Tongeri, who's pointing. What are you pointing at, Shane?
1: Playing a spare in the back, Port Adelaide, third man.
0: So Horn Francis runs away from the pack with the footy and drills a beautiful pass. Onto the chest of Burgoyne, who chips inside forward 50. Georgiades won't mark. Sheasel off hands will claim the footy. Hand pass to Simpkin at halfback. And the hand passes out wide to Goda, who's had a bit of it in the first term. Hand pass to Harvey. Hand pass to Simpkin. Siren goes. And it's quarter time. 1:39 apiece. Scores dead level. Got a player behind the play who's gone down. Port Adelaide player. Shane, what do you know?
1: Yeah, I'm just trying to look at the number. I don't know who it
2: That's
1: is.
2: That's Mitch
1: is
2: again.
1: Mitch? Is it Mitch?
2: Yep.
0: Georgiades after that marking contest.
1: He's got three trainers on him this time and a doctor on the way out.
0: And a few players. He's got a few teammates.
2: It's not Mitch Georgiades. Georgiades talking to the umpire. It's actually Whitlock.
0: Oh, it's Whitlock who's gone down. Anyway, he's back on his feet now. So he's got the doctor with him. He seems okay. What'd you make of that first quarter, Shane?
1: Yeah,
0: scores
1: a
0: level, 1:39 apiece.
1: It's definitely a side that, North Melbourne definitely is, they're pushing the comfort zone of Port Adelaide, not allowing them to run like they were against the Crows. I did notice a little bit of the way that North Melbourne are playing at the moment, where they'll find that they get on the half-back line, they go backwards. So the last three defensive players have been, and attacking players have been defensive, turning into attack. And that's really working for them. And I think they've scored at least two points and a goal from that attacking style. Look, the fact is that Porter are really trying to develop a way to break that mould, and as you can see, when they do go on the forward line, there is an attacking emphasis on defence with North Melbourne. So, look, it's going to be one of those games. It's going to be tight and tough.
0: If you would pick one side at the moment, we'll go to a break, but who do you think's more likely to break open? I mean, obviously we're at home, Port Adelaide in front of their home crowd. Who's the more likely to break open away from this sort of defensive mindset at the moment?
1: Well, you'd think Port Adelaide being at home. I mean, for me, it's their home ground. They've come off that Crows win. They've basically got the crowd behind them. It's just nullifying North Melbourne to nullify it. They have to slow the game down. They have to try and play their type. So, look, for me, it's Port Adelaide have to break away from the normal mode, but just trying to attack that game and try and break it open where they can and give Mitchiardis that chance to actually, take up those leads. So, yes, look, it's going to be an interesting final three quarters.
0: Shane Tongeri here this afternoon with the great Eugene Warrior calling the action. It's 1:39 apiece. Scores dead level at quarter time here at Adelaide Oval. 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
13: 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With Eugene Warrior, Barry Denner and Shane Tongiri.
2: Yes, welcome back to Adelaide Oval on this magnificent Sunday afternoon for this a clash here between the home side, Port Adelaide, up against the Kangaroos. And it's 1-3-9 apiece. Goal scorers, Larky has one and Georgiades for Port Adelaide also has one. And it was an interesting quarter of football, to say the least, Shane Tongri.
1: Yes, it was an interesting game. Look, the quarter of football was definitely one of those where the ball was moving between both half ends. And the thing is that Port Adelaide definitely have got the ascendancy to try and score, but they just aren't getting that attacking play at the moment.
2: Yeah, very interesting. And for Port Adelaide, there was a couple of worrying signs there, Baz, with Georgiades going down, got the aid of the trainer. Then right on quarter time, we've seen Jack Whitlock get a bit of a knock there, but he seems okay.
0: Yeah, absolutely. Not getting a lot of separation, the big forwards, from their opponents. And as you said, Shane, the whole game's pretty much shut down right across the ground. We saw a couple of moments when Port crowded the overlap in the outer side of the ground, and they looked real dangerous. But obviously, that defensive mindset that Alistair Clarkson's brought with his team this afternoon, as you said during the call, they had a massive win last week against the Adelaide Crows, and this is a real opportunity for them. But North Melbourne, obviously, trying to break back into the top 10 this afternoon, and they probably believe their best chance at getting there is to be very, very defensive against a side that can really get away from if they get a run on.
1: Yeah, totally. Look, I think the way that the defensive side that North Melbourne's playing at the moment is definitely playing a part of Port's control of the way that they can actually break forward. I mean, there was nothing more than watching them last week where they just broke the lines of the Crows and just literally just attacked, whereas you can see that North Melbourne are certainly being definitely defensive on this game.
0: Just quickly, huge three-quarter time at the Marvel Stadium, the Bombers and St Kilda. Essendon's home game, they're struggling. They're 4-5-29, 65 points behind St Kilda, who are 14-10-94.
2: Not good signs there for the Bombers. Back here at Adelaide Oval, LDU had 14 disposals in that first quarter. Harry Sheezel had 11 and Comden had 7. So it was all North Melbourne in terms of disposal count. And we're going to kick off this second quarter. And here's the people's caller, Barry Denner.
0: Yep, I don't do it for any other reason, just for the people, huge. 28 years I've been doing it, Shane. Haven't asked for a penny.
14: Bro.
0: Just do it for people in the grandstand.
14: Bro, Port Adelaide.
0: So the ball's thrown up in the air. What are you laughing at?
1: You idiot.
0: Thrown up in the air. Horn Francis has got a free kick in the centre of the ground. Little short kick. The mark's taken by him. Absolutely. Wines has got it centre-half forward for Port Adelaide. He kicks long to full forward. Sweet. Had a little juggle but didn't take the mark. Trembath has dropped back in the defensive half for North. Gets a scrubby kick to Constandi, who had to run with the flight of the footy. A lot of courage showed by the young man. But off his hands, it spills back to Simpkin for North. Little hand pass to Sheezel. Got a kick now towards the outer side wing. Off the hands of Cherry. Butters claims, goes short to half forward. And the mark's taken by Wines, 55 out.
2: Wines just lowers his eyes into that pocket and well cut off. Aiden Corr sliding across, aerial assist. Takes a nice mark, goes back to the goal square, finds Parker who punches that kick in to little Harvey. Harvey short to McKercher, has to go back to Harvey on the 1-2. Stand and deliver off one step, high up and under. In the lucky direction, up against Alia. Burn Jones smothered nicely. Great smother there by O'Sullivan. Drew comes back on it, tackled by LDU. Now it's with Caleb Daniel. Oh, he could have been tripped, and yes, he is. Could be a report there, Baz, potentially.
0: Well, it's a sort of hand, so yeah.
2: Probably lucky.
0: What do they call those when you percentage?
12: It's called a trip.
0: Yeah, it's very cool. Very cool, Charlie. So the ball at half back, Sheasel's got it. Kicks across the wing to Big Cherry.
2: Zerha. Yep. Zerha's being held by Evans in the off the ball. Great call.
0: So that was about 5 metres off the marking contest. So he's got the free kick forward of the wing broadcast side for the Kangaroos. Scores dead level at the moment. Early stages. Oh, hello. Got another whistle. The ball wasn't even in their hands, Shane.
1: No, he got his arms around Sherry trying to take the contest and all it looked like Larky, actually. Yeah, definitely look at that. Alea just giving her a little bear hug.
0: Yep. So Larky.
1: I did see Sherry trying to take a mark.
0: Yeah, he did. The ball hadn't reached their hands. But anyway, a lot of whistles. But as you said, Shane, if they're there, they're there. You've got to pay him. So Larky on a slight angle kicked their only goal in the first term. And his 150th game this afternoon. It's got an opportunity for their second. So starts to wander in. He'll drop this onto his boot about 40 metres out. A bit less than that. 38 metres. Oh, he's hooked it. No, that's just snuck in for a point. I think it has. 1-4-10 North Melbourne. 1-3-9 Port Adelaide. And we're a couple of minutes now into the second term.
2: Dropped the ball so close to his body almost... He didn't extend his leg through on the follow-through, so didn't improve that as Bergman clears it to that outer side, looking for a lay up against Simpkin, takes a mark. On that outer side, right in front of the Foss Williams stand here at the beautiful Adelaide Oval. Alea, just to get around Simpkin, just boots it high up and under. Georgiades first to it, on centre wing, went to handball to Butters, ignored that. Brought on there by Larky. The umpire's blowing the whistle. It'll be a free kick. Go to Larky against Georgiades.
0: So Larky's on the outer side wing, a long way from home. Oh, geez, barely the 15 to O'Sullivan. He's paid the mark. Kicks into the centre to McKercher. He's got a player out here. Big Cherry screaming for it. The ruckman on the wing this side of the ground. Didn't want to go there, so he hand passed to Harvey. And it's a high up and under kick to centre half forward. Dropping back Zerk Thatcher. Nice mark for Port Adelaide. In fact, that's Lye, excuse me. Lye's taking a nice mark. A true centre half back. He goes across half back to Alia, who kicks now to Zerk Thatcher, a former bomber who marks about 30 out from the goal he's defending. Goes back to Alia across half back. And a short kick to Butters has not paid the 15 play on, as you heard. So he plays on and kicks short to Horn Francis, who marks it true centre half back from whence it all came from, Huge.
2: In between the 50 and centre half back, Port Adelaide, left of your dial down to the northern end.
14: Outside five.
2: Zerk Thatcher, broadcast side. He's got no options.
14: Move it on. Play on.
2: Just stand and deliver. Now he kicks it in the Drew direction, up against Dylan Stevens.
14: Stand.
2: Strong grab. Double took it. He's ready to handball off. Goes to Evans on the overlap. Kicks down the line. Looking there towards. Umpire's blown the whistle. Looking for Whitlock. It's a hold. It's gone to Charlie Comden. He didn't actually think he had a free kick there.
0: No. No, he's a bit confused. How many frees we got now?
1: We're 9-9.
0: 9-9. That's 18. I'll check the league average. We seem to be getting a lot. Maybe I'm wrong in that assessment. But the ball's been touched out of bounds here to the wing. It was a 40-metre drop punt. So we'll have another boundary throw in, true wing broadcast side of the ground.
1: Just one thing on a throw out, there was a 50 metre that could have been given. Spargo ran through the actual mark.
0: Oh, yeah. So there you go. Tap down the front of the pack. Oh, Horn Francis had it, and Davies Uniac just saw him, and his eyes bulged out of his head, brought him down very heavily. The umpire said illegally. So Horn Francis with a free kick on the wing goes short inboard to Jones, who marks just inside the square.
2: Four to centre. On the member's side, he pulls a kick. Goes to Drew, two kicks from home. Looking into the pocket, looking for Whitlock, but intercepting there is Richards, and he'll take the mark for Port Adelaide. He's about 2 metres in. He'll actually have a shot from outside the boundary. He'll be about 35, 40 metres around, sitting right behind this. This man's been in some real good goal-kicking form, and if anyone can kick it, it is young Richards.
0: It's Eddie Betts' pocket, isn't it?
2: Eddie's got every pocket, I think. Yeah.
0: Oh.
2: He comes, and that
0: didn't
2: one.
0: Kick it like Eddie.
2: Out of bounds on the full. Mm. Not a good one. And Caleb Daniel bring it back into play for the Kangas.
0: Has kicks across goal to Fess Parker, who goes short again to Core. Hand pass back to Parker. Little short kick to Spargo, successful. So he's just outside defensive 50. North Melbourne try to build. Spargo goes one way, the other plays on quickly. Goes short to McKercher, who marks. Takes a bounce. Then switches play back out here to the broadcast side. Davies Uniac, who's continually racking up possessions in this game. Short kick to Comben, who's had plenty of it as well. Hand pass back to McKercher, who's run on. He's approaching the wing broadcast side now. Doubles back to Comben by hand, and he just loads up with a torpedo punt that travels across the wing.
2: Sit under that, Zerha. He said, yes, I'll take it, and he drives it into the pocket. It'll bounce 1 metre inside the boundary, and it'll go out of bounds. 30 metres around, right forward pocket. North Melbourne kicking to the city end or to the southern end here at the magnificent Adelaide Oval. It's gone 7 minutes into this second quarter. 1-4-10 of the Kangas, 1-3-9 of Port Adelaide. Ball gets thrown back in. Zerha tries to run onto it. Now it's with Sweet. Bergman, they link up. Nice hands. Mead to Wines. Goes down the line. Fisted away strongly there was Goda. And the ball goes back out of bounds, about 80 metres around from the Kangaroos' goal.
1: Just a little bit of a notice. I've just noticed that when North Melbourne do get the ball, they love to switch. So just watch that all game, boys.
0: So the Kangaroos seem to be probably looking the more dangerous in this second term. Very low-scoring game, just the one goal apiece. We're 8 minutes now into the second term. And the boundary throw-in. Berry tries to spin out of trouble for Port Adelaide on the wing, but he lost it in the handle. Harvey picked it up. Advantage play, Port Adelaide with a free kick. Georgiades runs away. Got a player running back in the square. Whitlock. Marks runs into an open goal. Porter got their second. Porter got their second goal. And they go to 2-3-15. And the Kangaroos 1-4-10. And that's at the 8.5 minute mark of the second term. And you're with Shane Tungiri here on AFL Indigenous Broadcast.
1: Yeah, that was a really interesting play. There was a bit of a kerfuffle in the midfield here where the umpire called a play on. The ball was, it just caught North Melbourne out, got down the back, and Willock just easy goal. He did get pushed in the goal square. I think he might have been looking for an extra goal.
0: It was in the moment of kicking, was it? Just a bit after.
1: It was. Very interesting stats, boys. There's the disposals, 110 for North Melbourne, 66 to Port Adelaide.
0: There you go. Just said, look, by the naked eye, they were getting a lot more of it. And obviously the disposals say that, but they just couldn't capitalise.
2: Those stats all thanks to Champion Data, program sponsor. Cross the line. Umpire's blown the whistle again. It's across the line. It's against Tristan Sherry.
12: Stand.
2: Umpire was right on it.
12: Stand.
2: Sweet will take it.
12: Stay clear. Stay clear.
2: Telling everyone to stay clear behind Jordan Sweet. Now he plays on. Driving ball goes in, looking in the Whitlock direction. He gets up. Umpire's blown the whistle again. Yeah, they're very happy on the whistle today, Baz. As Comden gets a free kick for a hold, it could have been.
1: No, it was a jump in the back.
2: He's got the free kick. Defensive side.
0: Kicks out wider. Goes out into the deep back pocket to Core, which is in front of the old scoreboard here at beautiful Adelaide Oval. And he comes short inboard and finds his teammate in Luke Davies Uniac, who's had an amazing half of football. But his kicks a turnover this time into the centre of the ground, and Jones is marked for Port Adelaide. Got a player running past in Burn Jones. Low drop punt inside, Brian to Berry, and he's marked 25 out directly in front. Nice build up, Port Adelaide.
1: Yeah, that's what we talked about. We talked about Port Adelaide breaking the lines and trying to do something different, and this is what they're doing. They're trying to get that extra player in the midfield. With the turnover that we got with there, we was basically hitting up a Port Adelaide player, which allows an open goal now to Port Adelaide.
0: So directly in front. He should kick this about 27 metres. So Berry skips in, drops it onto his left boot, half post high, and he's missed. He's hooked it. He's kicked a point. 2-4-16 to the home side. And 1-4-10 North Melbourne. 6 points up they are, Port Adelaide. And we sit at the 11-minute mark exactly of the second term.
2: Aiden Call will bring it back into play. Goes to Goda. Outside defensive 50. Punches it down the line, looking for Sherry. Up against Sweet. The handball comes out. Francis Horn Francis back to Bergman, back to Horn Francis on the overlap. Butters collides with Parker and there'll be a free kick. The umpire's blowing the whistle to go back to Luke Parker. See anything in that, Tonga?
1: No, Parker dived a little bit, but he definitely got the free kick.
2: He goes in short, finds Spargo. Right in front of us here in the National Indigenous Radio Broadcasting box. Spargo, bit of twisting and turning away from Lukosius. Goes down the line looking for big Tristan Sherry. Stands and delivers. Oh, strong tackle by Zerk Thatcher. Ball up. Almost on the point of the skin, between point of the square and the boundary on this member side.
0: Thrown in the air, slapped down towards ground level, close to the boundary. Picked up by Burgoyne. A scrubby kick to the wing will bounce out of bounds. You saw something, Shane? What were you pointing?
1: Yeah, I thought that might have been a throw from Butters over the top.
0: So the umpire might have been blindsided.
1: He was right next to it.
0: Oh, was he? He missed one. Fair dinkum. They've paid about 40, Shane.
1: Yep, absolutely.
0: Maybe they're pulling their head in a bit. So boundary throw in. True wig broadcast side of the ground. The ball pushed to the front of the pack. Vicentini did well. Picked it up and hand pass off to Butters. Butters immediately looked corridor and he had his mate running towards him in Horn Francis. In fact, it was Bergman, excuse me, and Bergman marks just outside the square in the ring. Runs around, gets around Darling, plays on and bombs it inside.
2: Goes inside looking for Georgiades, but strong grab going back with the flight. Charlie Combin done really well. Handball's off. McKercher spearing ball down the line. Larky couldn't get his hands on it. Now it's with Josh Eli. Into the pocket. The umpire's blown the whistle. It's an FAD.
0: Yeah.
2: What'd you see, Baz?
0: Well, he got shoved after he kicked it, and he's come back in to remonstrate. And the young man, don't worry about it. You got the free kick. But, yeah, it was definitely there. It was just a late hit. Might have been Larky again. A bit frustrated he dropped that mark, Shane.
1: Yeah, no, Larky wasn't happy with the drop mark. It bounced off his chest. Definitely wanted to follow up with it, but couldn't quite get to the tackle. And, just basically forced it down the ground.
2: So Whitlock. He's already kicked one in this quarter. In he comes from about 20 out. 6 points is the lead. In he comes, and he didn't look happy with it, but he's kicked it. Well done there by Port Adelaide. They go to 3-4-22. Kangaroos 1-4-10. We've travelled 14 minutes into this second quarter, and Tonga's, he certainly didn't look happy after he kicked that one.
1: No, I thought he definitely missed it. The way the umpire sprinted to the left, it looked like it was going through for behind. But the crowd certainly waved their flags pretty proudly, seeing that the ball travelled through. And you can just see, oh, gee, that did not look like it was going through. But look, Port definitely pushing the boundaries now and trying to attack this game at the way they play.
0: Yep. They've sensed the moment, haven't they, a little bit?
1: Totally.
0: So they're going to try and get a bit of separation now on that scoreboard. 12 points up at the moment, but as Shane said, getting a bit of a run on at the moment and finding loose players, getting the overlap. The Kangaroos, what can they do? They've kept it pretty tight all day so far. O'Sullivan had it, but lost in the handle. Spilled to Horn Francis. Hand pass to Burgoyne, who's been good. Kicked a half forward. Parker spoils. The ball will come back to Parker by hand. Hand pass off towards McKerch. In fact, O'Sullivan taps it on the ground, doubles back, goes to the outer side of the ground, and McDonald dropped the mark. He had a player running towards him in Durden, and the ball's gone out of bounds.
1: I just want to point out that there was swapping of the play. Basically, North Melbourne loved to bring that ball back on either side, switching the play. Port have actually stopped that. This is why they're actually coming back in the game and actually getting a lot more of the play.
0: A bit more direct.
2: Well, picked up, Tonga. There's a hold. Right, it'll go against Port Adelaide against Will Dawson.
0: Off the play again. That's
2: a good off the play?
0: Yeah, off 15 metres off the boundary throw-in.
2: It's going to Vicentini on the point of the square. Out of side. Just places it up. Pitch and wedge, if you like, into the pocket. Almost a strong grab. Now spills loose. Stevenson handballs off. Well, he's got to be careful here. They've got to be careful.
0: That's deliberate. He's gone.
2: He's called it deliberate. Well, he's against Harvey.
0: Georgiades did the old three-card trick. He went to go towards him, backed off, and he tapped it on the goalpost.
1: Yeah,
0: he got it.
1: There happened last night as well, where the same sort of player did the same thing. And, yes, it's umpires have been more aware of that now.
2: And Georgiades has just gone back. Didn't waste any time. That's his second. And they're just starting to break away a little bit, Port Adelaide.
0: Jeez. That's the old rope tape, that one, wasn't it?
1: Yeah, that's two in a row. Like I said, I watched that last night, the same sort of thing where the player was right on the goal square, you know, sort of trundled across, but then, you know, just late, as he just put him through for a point. But umpires are fully aware of this sort of carry on now, and, you know, you can get goals out of it really easy, like George Carter's there. Walk straight in.
15: Keep clear with the ruts, Dante.
0: Well, you just got to try and clear, don't you? I mean, it's just looked at the replay. He went to go forward. He's about 5 metres away. And then Harvey thought, oh, he's coming at me. I'll be able to get the defensive point. And then he pulled back. And Harvey kept going.
2: The old rope-a-dope, as you said, they're out to 18 points.
0: Yeah. That's incredible. So ball up in the centre of the ground. So three straight goals up. Port Adelaide now doing well. Second term. We're 17 minutes in. They've started to make some separation on the scoreboard. One of the Kangaroos got Wardlaw, centre of the ground. It was a contested situation. He won it. Hand pass back to Harvey. Harvey to Parker. Harvey to, then over to Comben. He goes back to Goda. Little short kick to Stevens on the wing. Went over his head, but it bounced inside the line, and Stevens ran onto it. Grabs the footy. Hand pass back to O'Sullivan. Immediately tackled. Ball went out of bounds. Nice tackle from Bammett. And it'll be...
2: holding the ball.
0: Well, it might be that or a lasso because he hand-passed it out of bounds. He's being tackled. So Drew has got the free kick for Port Adelaide.
2: Inboard 45 kick. Finds Butters. He's been in scintillating form at the moment. Zach Butters. Question is, where will he go at season's end as he drives the ball into the pocket looking for Horn Francis, and Comben sees him over the boundary line out of bounds. Butters had 37 disposals last week in the showdown and got the showdown medal. Clearly best on ground.
0: Well, he's a generational player, isn't he? He's a generational player.
1: Absolutely. You can, for all players, he's a generational player.
0: A boundary throw in. Tap down to the front of the back. And another free kick paid here. That was for Horn Francis.
3: Stay out, Logan.
0: So Horn Francis, 60 out. Oh, nice. He just turned around. He acted like he was going to wander back with a footy a fair way, but out of the corner of his eye, he saw Lolly Wines about 15 metres on, and Wines has marked this, and he'll have to kick it about 49 metres to kick the goal.
2: Has the old legs got it in him, Tonga?
1: Yeah, I reckon he might be able to snag this one. There's no wind in the air. It's about 40. I reckon he'll kick from about, 50? He'll kick it on 50.
0: So he starts to wander in. 45-degree angle. Runs around, drops it onto his boot now. Long three-quarter post high drop punt just to the left and through for a point. 4-5-29 to 1-4-10 North Melbourne, 4-5-29 Port Adelaide. And we're up to huge. It's 19 minutes into the second term.
2: Kangas, they bring it back in. Sheezel on his left. Comes broadcast side. Lukosius in the box seat. Can't get his hands on it. Now he does. Gets the crumbs. Right foot kick. In the Georgiades direction, Sheezel, front and centre, does really well, butters up nicely. Handball off, Parker. In the Darling direction, fisted over the top. Oh, coming through, Wardlaw. Absolute animal. Handball over the top, Aaliyah goes to Durden. Durden places it inside, 450, and coming back nicely was Parker, who will take it and relieve, and they're out on that outer side.
0: So out they go, the Kangaroos. At the moment, they're chasing tail. They trail by 19 points. They've worked it to the outer side wing. And the marker's taken out there by Trembath. He comes back defensive 50 to Core with the kick who marks. Little hand pass off to the running player in McKercher. And he comes out wide to Harvey. And he marks. So they've switched play again, Shane, to the broadcast side now. Again across half back. Player on the mark told to stand after he was moving. Given the benefit of the doubt, Harvey hugs the boundary line with a 40-metre kick. Off hands to Byrne Jones, though. Little hand pass inboard to Richards. Just eluded him. Had to go back onto the footy and immediately tackled, shoved into the deck. And the umpire will ball it up. So, Community Broadcasting Foundation, major sponsor. And we thank them for that, for being here. Australian AFL, Indigenous Broadcast, along with Champion Data. And at the moment, a 19-point lead to Port Adelaide.
2: Davies Uniac just streams out of the stoppage, drives it forward, and the ball is rushed. Big long kick goes inboard, fisted over the top by Zerk Thatcher for a minor score. I think that's our first score for the quarter. At a 1-5-11, 4-5-29. Traveled 21 minutes into this second quarter. So a couple of changes. Core's coming off. Georgiades is coming off, and Jones will clear it out of the defensive 50.
0: Long ball to Whitlock on the wing. Cherry at the back of the pack. It fell into his arms and the big fella took the mark on his chest. So he can send North back inside forward 50 if he wants. A rare look in this second term. It's all been Port Adelaide's end of the ground and Cherry loads up and goes long for about 30 out from goal. In front, Lye didn't mark, but he went back and picked up the footy, pumped it back into the centre of the ground in hope. Tracking the ball nicely, an opportunity for a little short pass from McDonald, and he finds Goethe about 60 out. Low drop punt inside to Zerha. Juggled it, couldn't complete the mark, but tracked the footy back to ground level. Goethe's got it again, received it by hand. Hand pass to Wardlaw. He went over the footy. He saw Whitlock coming the other way. He said, nah, stuff the footy, I'm going to wrap you around the neck. He did just that in the free kick to Whitlock, who's got it at half back.
2: So Whitlock goes out wide, finds Josh Lye.
0: He found Whitlock more interesting than the footy, didn't he?
2: Goes in board, gets cut off. Now it's with Sheasel. Handball off, goes to Wardlaw. Wardlaw lowers the eyes and goes in board. The umpire's called, not 15, play on.
0: Oh,
2: Zerha's wrapped up. I reckon it went 15.1 there, Baz.
0: Well, we've seen, geez, you could pull up a lot of kicks, but I think he might have been a little bit stiff.
2: Absolutely. Sherry wins that out of the ruck and just kicks it inside. Aaliyah front and centre. Now with Byrne Jones. Back to his brother. Well, not his brother in Jones. Back to Byrne Jones on that outer side. They change lanes. Drop ball on that outer side. Now it's with Burgoyne. Back to Darcy Byrne Jones. Kicks it down the line. It's a foot race. Parker leads it. Wins it. Handballs off to Daniel. Sizzling kick in board. And it's Bammett who clears and takes the mark.
0: Bammett comes into the centre with a short kick to Wines. Wines marks, plays on, got an open forward line, got Berry dropping back. Go to drop back on him and got a spoil. Ground level footy picked up by Burgoyne. Hand pass, Butters got his head ripped off. He tried to run around the opponent in Comben. And Comben no choice but to drag him down any way he could. And his hand found his head. And Butters has got the free kick about 70 from home.
2: Butters goes in board and it's all North Melbourne. And it's a 50-metre. Got clipped after he took the mark, and young Harvey. And it'll bring him back into the middle of the ground. It's Harvey drills that ball on the outer side, finds Simpkin. Byrne Jones, that could be a 50 metre penalty. He's given it to him. Simpkin took the mark. I don't know what Byrne Jones was doing there, Tonga. He must have had a brain fade.
1: Thought he might have been a bit.
2: It did go over 15 metres.
1: Looked like he was going to play on, so he sort of tackled him to hold him, but you can't do it in this game and age.
2: So, Jai Simpkin, absolute star, the former captain of the Kangaroos.
16: Next area, Ollie.
2: Former Ollie. AFL Indigenous flying boomerang boy.
0: Yes.
2: I've coached him.
0: Absolutely.
2: Young man, turned into an absolute star. He's kicking almost directly in front. He'll kick from 30.
0: Play for the All-Stars in Perth.
2: On the middle.
0: Yep.
2: In he comes, direct approach. He punches it. He's certainly happy with that. Simpkin's on the board. Kangaroos. That's their first for the quarter. 2-5-17, 4-5-29. We've travelled 24, almost 25 minutes into this second quarter. Great play there by the Kangaroos there, Tonga.
1: Yeah, it was actually really well done. They thought that out. They basically got 250 metres, which set this, obviously this goal up. But they're still trying their hardest to switch the play as much as they can. Port are actually fully aware of that. That's why they've got those two goals, the turnarounds from North Melbourne. But North Melbourne are finding ways to actually, you know, crawl back this deficit, and they're not far off it.
0: And sticking to their game plan.
1: Yeah.
0: That's what they're doing, so... Got a few against them, and then they stuck to it and got one back. So let's see how the arm wrestle goes here. What are we now? We're at the 25-minute mark of this second term. So half-time not far away. It's been a tough struggle, low-scoring game. Richards to Butters, who got cleaned up as Cherry came off half-back. He spun around in a 180, hit the deck, but he's bounced back up. Geez, that was one of those that, tell you what, back in the 80s, I don't think he'd be getting up, Shane.
1: It looked like he was going to absolutely get poleaxed, but he spun out of it.
0: So he's all right, gets up, takes a bounce or two, and then kicks it out aside the outer side wing, forward of that to Georgiades, who marks it hand pass to Byrne Jones in space.
2: Byrne Jones lowers the eyes and finds Berry just outside the 50. The umpire's called play on, goes to the top of the cage, sweeps in the box, he takes the mark. Great play, Port Adelaide, on that outer side. Sweet. He was in the right spot, and there's a bit of a push and shove in that goal square. Vizentini Goda and Drew. But all eyes are on Big Jordan Sweet, who will go back and kick right at the top of the square. Should not miss this. In he comes, direct approach. Punches it, he's happy with it. Port Adelaide respond in the best way possible. 5-5, 35, 2-5, 17, 26 and a half minutes gone. All thanks to the Community Broadcasting Foundation, the AFL and Champion Data program sponsor.
1: Yeah, well, I just watched Sherry. Sherry just floated down the back line, but what let, you know, he basically just didn't follow the Ruckman down. And this, in this day and age, you've got to be a one-on-one contest in the goal square. And, you know, just all Port Adelaide did was just kick it to the big man.
0: Yep, put his arms up in the air, you're right. And no one had the height to spoil. So nice for Port Adelaide to answer North Melbourne quickly. They're back out to that 18-point lead as we close in on half-time. About a minute and 20 left to play in this first half here at Adelaide Oval. An important 4 points for both clubs. Port Adelaide looking to stay in the race after their big win against the Adelaide Crows last week. The race for finals, of course. Out of the centre goes Davies Uniacke, but he's tackled. His kick was a turnover. Burgoyne grabbed it, hand pass to Butters, takes a bounce, runs off the wing, kick inside, no good this time. And Core drops back and takes the mark for North Melbourne in the back pocket. So just missed the target, and Core capitalised. So he takes his time, and he goes for the 45-metre drop punt out to the outer side wing.
2: Alia fists that away. Now it's in the hands of Richards. Richards has to dodge and weave, goes to Burn Jones. Now comes out to Burgoyne. Couple of metres inside from the boundary. Driving ball into the pocket, looking for Georgiades over the back.
0: Brilliant mark.
2: Strong grab by Mitch Georgiades. Right in front of the hill. The great scoreboard here at Adelaide Oval. And took a nice mark.
1: Yeah, well, if he didn't mark it, it was definitely going to be a free kick because he had hands all over the back. But, geez, he just reined it in the last couple of seconds of the ball floating in.
2: He has kicked two. It's a tight angle for him.
15: The six whistle.
2: He kicked 2 or 5 last week. In he comes. He's already kicked two. He's on the runway for his third for the game. Punches it low and hard, and, well, what do you know, went across the face.
0: G'day, Ronnie.
2: To end this impressive first half of football here at Adelaide Oval to close out round 17 between Port Adelaide and the Kangaroos. It's 5-6-36 to the Kangaroos, 2-5-17. Your goal scorers, Georgiades and Whitlock, have two apiece. Jordan Sweet has the only other one for Port Adelaide, and it's Nick Larkey and Jai Simpkin for the Kangaroos. Tonga, run us through that impressive first half for Port Adelaide.
1: Absolutely. Look, Port Adelaide definitely, they listened to me in the from the first quarter, watched the way that North Melbourne was switching the play. They definitely held their attack back from their defensive play turning into attack. Port Adelaide definitely worked on their quarter-time break and certainly have come out, you know, all guns firing and just scoring a couple of goals there to put themselves ahead. I think, looking at me, too sweet. Sweet was absolutely fantastic that quarter, just in regards to his, you know, domination of Sherry. Sherry needs to pull his head in a little bit in regards to what Sweet's going to do. Oh, Sweet's just going to attack the marking contest in the air. But looking at how Sheezel's on 18 touches disposals at the moment, and LDU on 18. Like I said, LDU looked like he bought the football in the first quarter. So it looks like it's going to be a really tough contest again for the third quarter.
0: Certainly is, and a good second term there for Port Adelaide, as you said, sends them out to a 19-point lead at halftime. 4-1 in that second term, Port Adelaide's way. Shane Tongeary's here this afternoon with the great Eugene. Well, it's turned into the evening now. Well, afternoon into the evening at beautiful Adelaide Oval. And we're going to catch our breath and come back and set this second half up. Plenty to talk about at halftime as well, because the results of the Malay, the Blue, yesterday on the Gold Coast at People's First Stadium have come through. The ramifications and the fines and suspensions have come through. So we'll get into that as soon as we come back. 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
1: Now he pulls the trigger, goes in short and finds Larky 30 metres out, 45 degree angle. He's on the outer side, kicking left of your dial to the northern end. And he comes for his first real look at it.
2: Yes,
1: he's happy with it. He's got the Kangaroos on the board on this nice Sunday afternoon here at Adelaide Oval.
3: Another whistle. There's whistles going everywhere. This time a free kick for Port Adelaide. So Georgiadis has got the free kick. He starts to wander in. 2 points to Port Adelaide. 1-1-7 the Kangaroos. And for to hit the goals for the first time this afternoon for Port, he's done it. Having a good year, Georgiadis.
1: Into the pocket. The umpire's blown the whistle. It's an FAD.
4: Yeah. Larky wasn't happy with the drop mark. It bounced off his chest. Definitely wanted to follow up with it, but couldn't quite get to the tackle and, just basically forced it down the ground.
1: So Whitlock, he's already kicked one in this quarter. 6 points is the lead. In he comes, and he didn't look happy with it, but he's kicked it. Just places it up. Pitch and wedge, if you like, into the pocket. Almost a strong grab. Now spills loose. Stevenson handballs off. Oh, he's got to be careful here. They've got to be kept.
3: That's deliberate. He's gone.
1: He's pulled it deliberate. Well, he's against Harvey.
3: Georgiadis did the old three-card trick. He went to go towards him, backed off, and he tapped it on the goalpost.
4: Yeah,
3: he got it.
1: Just outside the 50. The umpire's called play on. Goes to the top of the cage. Sweeps in the box. He takes the mark. Great play, Port Adelaide, on that outer side. Sweet. He was in the right spot. In he comes. Direct approach. Punches it. He's happy with it. Port Adelaide respond in the best way possible.
0: It's round 17 for the 2026 AFL Premiership season for AFL Indigenous Broadcasting. 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
3: Ah, yes, indeed. If you don't mind, umpire, it is a 19-point lead to Port Adelaide over North Melbourne in the at halftime. 4-1 that second term, Port's way, and they have a very handy lead. Just two multiple goal scorers on the ground. Jack Whitlock has got a couple for Port Adelaide, both in the second term, and Georgiadis has two for Port Adelaide as well, one in the second, one in the first term. Baz, Shane, and Eugene here this afternoon. Shane, of course, Tongeary, former Adelaide Crow, looking after us in the expert commentary. The Bombers and the Saints have just finished at Marvel Stadium just about 10 seconds ago, and it was a 67-point win to St Kilda over Essendon. Major goal scorers in that match, Nate Caddy for Essendon kicked 3 goals. Wilson, Ryan, and Marshall, with Higgins as well and Caminiti, all 2 apiece for the Saints, and major disposal winner for the game. Have a guess. Who got the most disposals?
1: 4.
3: Nazaya, Wanganine, Miller. 46 touches this afternoon against the Bombers.
1: Stevie J.
3: 46.
1: Unbelievable.
3: 46 touches, and Bradley Hill, 42 for the Saints as well. But seriously.
1: So they didn't tag.
3: Nazaya, Wanganine, Miller, 46 touches. What is going on?
4: The Bombers crashed, as I pointed out. And, all the Saints' prayers come at once.
3: Yes.
4: All your superstars are all coming together.
3: Yes.
4: It's all moulding.
3: Yep.
4: Are they going to make the top 10?
3: Well, there'd have to be a chance now. We'll look at the live ladder in a second, but that was the win there. And we will get to that.
4: They are 12th.
3: They're 12th at the moment, are they? So St Kilda now sit 1 game out of the top 10, although if North Melbourne do get up and win here, they'll be 2 games out of the top 10 because North are equal on percentage at the moment with Carlton in the 10 and North just outside. So the result here becomes even more important for someone like the Saints.
4: Yeah, and what a turnaround for Carlton, hey? You lose a champion coach.
3: Yes.
4: And all of a sudden you're seven in a row. And I'll tell you what, just a little bit of me thought last night, they are not going to make it. They're not going to make the 7 games. I thought, you know what, Tigers might knock them off here.
3: Yeah, they were close, weren't they? They were close. There was a free kick not paid, and I don't want to talk. I sound like Ronnie Rogers talking about umpires today. The free kicks, but that

0: Ainsworth had the footy, took two or three steps with 10 seconds to go. Did you see it? 10 seconds to go.
1: Yep.
0: I thought he took on the tackler by the naked eye, and it wasn't paid. Did you? What do you think?
1: I thought it would have been too, but the umpire was really quick on the spot to be able to give a ball up after ball up and just let it go. But that one there that you're talking about, I watched it and I thought, you know, interpretation, give it a ping because there's prior opportunity.
0: Yeah. Now, Big Blue yesterday, of course, as we mentioned before we went to the break, Collingwood and the Gold Coast Suns. We haven't seen a melee like that for a lot of years, Shane, and every player was involved. It got a little bit ugly, didn't it?
2: Well, it was. It was quite interesting. So I don't mind a little bit of roughness.
0: No, you don't.
2: I don't mind a little bit of rough play, but I actually went back to like Norwood, a Norwood Central game at the parade, and I had a little bit of a remembrance of and watched Eddie Hocking running into this melee of the massive brawl, and there was a. It was just even before the ball had even been tossed up. Well, there was a toss of the coin, Gary. Gary McIntyre. Tosh was tossing the coin, and they had to run back to enjoy, you know, to get into the actual the fight.
0: Geez, Gary McIntosh too. He loved a bit of that stuff. Huge.
1: The last time I seen a massive all-in was between Australia and Ireland many, many, many years
0: Chris
1: ago.
0: Chris Johnson, our man. Johnson. Yeah, Jono got involved in that, didn't he? He was captain that day.
1: Was he? Led by example. Had to fly the flag, didn't he?
0: Nearly started a war between two countries. Amazing. we can give you the results from what's happened with the melee yesterday. So a lot of talk about the umpire being contacted by Braden Maynard and Tuke Miller as well. They were both right in the middle of that. And the umpire just found himself in the middle and got touched by particularly Maynard and also Miller. Well, both players have been fined $5,000. There's no suspension. So unintentional, as we thought it was. I said that before the game. I think we all agreed. Unintentional touching of an umpire. And due to the fact that it was unintentional, compared to, say, you brought up Toby Green, Huge.
1: Yes.
0: Before the game, what happened to him. His was deemed as intentional, pushed the umpire out of the way. They've just got a fine, $5,000 each. Are they lucky?
1: I think it's fair.
0: Fair?
1: I think it's fair.
2: Yeah, I didn't think it was much in it, but the Toby Green one was a forced push. I mean, this was it was more like the umpire was in the way and it was just sort of like they were there. But, yeah, no, $5,000, that's pretty fair.
0: Now, Ben Long, not so lucky because he's got 2 weeks for the strike that sparked the wild all-in brawl at halftime, which was on Braden Maynard. So he copped a 2-week suspension.
2: That was for just a little bit of a push.
0: Into the rib cage.
2: Oh.
0: Yep. Yeah, you're a little bit like Ronnie Rogers, Shane. You sort of look at it and go, yeah, oh, really?
2: It wasn't a punch. It wasn't a force. It was more of a little nudge in the ribs. It was just a nudge. I'll call it a nudge.
0: Well, he's got a couple of weeks. A nudge that might have broke his rib. Fair nudge, Shane. I was going back on when you were playing.
2: Oh. Well, back in the day, I tell you. I watched Dermot Berrigan for a few. It was, it was quite interesting.
0: Jeez,
2: those
0: Dermot.
2: Days.
0: You know, one thing to say about Dermot, I don't know, all that stuff, he was very involved. There was people ask you who's, I didn't play at what you guys, I didn't do, so certainly at the level, just club footy, but people say, he's the best centre forward you've seen, and some ripping, right through, Wayne Carey, obviously, what a star, and you go from there, really. But Dermot Brereton's one, I don't know if it's because of his media profile, or they always highlight on the highlights of the, you know, when he was running through blokes, and he got run through in the 89 grand final, all the tough stuff and that, which he was good at, but geez, he was a beautiful footballer as well, and that's sometimes lost a little bit. Do you find that with a media type sometimes, and they go, Dougie Hawkins was one that, I remember talking to Dougie one day, over 300 for the Bulldogs, and he went into the media stuff on the footy show, and he was playing, the card, the bit of the clown, like Billy Brownless does, and did on the footy show years later. And I said to him, do you think it sometimes forgot how, and he sort of hesitated, and he went, yeah, I think it, because he was an absolute one of the great champions of our game, and it's a little bit like that with who I just mentioned. You know, I think we forget how good Dermot Brereton was. He was a gun, absolute gun, a beautifully weighted footballer, the way he'd fly for a mark and his balance and poise, his goal kicking. His skills were elite.
1: You don't have to tell me, Baz, five-time day, five-time night. He was my idol growing up, the big Dermot, here at Adelaide Oval. He was in the next commentary box and he walked out and I bumped into him and I said, they should never, they always say you should never meet your heroes, but I've just met mine, Derm, and he was pretty chuffed with it. But he was an absolute star.
0: Yeah.
1: And strong. He could give it out,
0: yeah,
1: but he could certainly take it as well.
0: Oh, yeah,
1: he was the first one to put his hand up to go, yep, but... brilliant player. Like, and to kick 8 goals in a losing grand final against your boys.
0: Ben Tessin in 85.
1: Back in 85.
0: Too,
1: that was an absolutely fantastic effort. And he held it for quite some time until the great G. Ablett took over in a losing grand final, kicking 9. But, oh, look, Dermy was an absolute star.
0: Yeah, and I just feel sometimes, Shane, in those combats, Stephen Kernaghan, widely acknowledged as a great champion. As I said, Wayne Carey, there were others, you know, Terry Danaher, Paul Vanhar, those sort of... Dermot's always spoken about in these days we laud the tough stuff and look back on it and we have a bit of a, you know, probably wasn't that, if you're on the end of it, wasn't that funny, but as a giggle to look at now. But we also forget, so as you said, that he's a great player, champion.
2: Oh, he was a villain and he was a hero.
0: Yeah.
2: And I've always had a really soft spot for him, but I was actually quite fortunate. I've met him a couple of times on the cuff, but he was just, you know, someone you just, you know, he you just adore him or hate him. And, you know, the fact is that you watch some of the games that he played and he just dominated his position, you know. And when he didn't dominate it, you knew you were playing against him because he made you feel every hit. And I think, you know, back in those days, you know, back in the Hawthorne days Darren Jarman, when he went over, it was just a dominating, and, you know, Johnny Platton, and, you know, we were going through the side. You know, there was just some amazing footballs that came out of that side. Yeah. And you look at Dermy and you go... he just loved the blonde hair. He had those, and it was back when the new boots came out, and he had
1: the
2: flashy yellow boots.
0: Teddy Whitten called it the kid. He called it.
2: Well,
0: the kid.
2: It was a funny story in Adelaide here. He ended up missing the flight for State of Origin, and I just recall that. And
0: Teddy met him at the airport.
2: Teddy met at the airport, and it was all for show. All for show.
0: He said, let's turn it on here, kid.
2: Yeah,
0: cameras. And Derby's looking at me going, what?
2: What the hell happened? And he goes,
0: that's all right, kid. We did that for the cameras.
2: Yeah, just do it for the cameras, kid.
0: No, and I tell you, we've got to take a break, but I don't know how we rolled into a conversation about Dermot Brereton, but just
2: hard.
0: Hard stuff. And in the media for 28 years as I've been, but he's one of the most genuine people I've ever met on this side of the family. I say that openly. He's a genuinely good guy, and always got a minute for you, would never overlook anyone.
2: Yeah.
0: I've seen him in grandstands when we used to broadcast in grandstands, and he did a lot of work for SEN. They'd broadcast out of a grandstand. And I remember these people would go all around him, and they all got sucked. He gave everyone the time of day, you know, no problem at all. Had kids laughing, you know, all that sort of stuff, and it was... yeah, it was fantastic. So there you go. We rolled into a conversation about Dermy. Don't know how that happened. But North Melbourne out on the ground. Port Adelaide not far away. The umpire's coming out as well. It's a 19-point lead to Port Adelaide over North Melbourne at halftime. Not far away from the action. 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
11: 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With Eugene Warrior, Barry Denner and Shane Tongiri.
1: Yes, welcome back to the Adelaide Oval. Round 17 clash of the Toyota AFL Premiership season, and it is all Port Adelaide at the moment. They have a nice lead here by 19 points, 5-6-36. North Melbourne, 2-5-17. You're here with Eugene Warrior, Baz Denner and Shane Tongri to close out round 17. And we look around the ground, actually. At the start, it was the Brisbane Lions by 22 points on Thursday night. The Swans by 35 against the Dogs. The Crows by 25 against West Coast on Friday night at Optus. The D's by 35 points against the Hawks. Giants over Fremantle by 21. The Pies over the Suns by 6. Carlton by 2 points over Richmond last night, and it was the St Kilda Saints getting the job done today. Just having a look at the score in the end, that was by the tune of 67 points, 117-50. We're back here, players and officials, umpires getting back into position. Shane, just having a look, we'll get some matchups a bit later, but what are you expecting for this second half?
2: Yeah, well, I expect North Melbourne to probably come out a little bit more with a bit more direction in regards to how they're actually attacking the game. Played to Port's hand a little bit in regards to that swapping, ball transition. So, look, I think if Port can control the midfield and, definitely change the way North Melbourne play, they're definitely going to score, and they'll score high.
1: So the lights are flashing here. Very dark now. A little bit cool out here at in Adelaide. Port Adelaide kicking to the right of your dial. North Melbourne to the left. Trembath up against Sweet. Umpire comes in. That's Stevic. 19 point lead to Port Adelaide. See what the Kangaroos can do. It's a hold. It'll go to O'Sullivan for North Melbourne.
12: Free kick. Who's it?
13: Yeah, O'Sullivan.
1: Players and umpires are unaware. The umpires certainly know what's going on. O'Sullivan's not. Still not sure. Get around your mark. O'Sullivan right in the middle of the ground here at Adelaide Oval. Driving ball inside forward 50. Strong grab by Josh Lai in front of Tristan Sherry. Takes a nice grab. The umpire's pinged. It's a 50 metre. Will go against Trembath or Sherry.
12: This way. Just past halfway.
1: Yeah. Just gone a couple of seconds in this third quarter. First goal will be important. Josh Lyer goes in the Georgiades direction over the top, but another strong grab there, Tonga.
2: Great grab.
1: Charlie Combin takes a nice grab. Just going up and down the ground at the moment. Trembath over the top. It's a 3v1. Ball spills out. Zerk Thatcher leads away. Former bomber, he's wrapped up. Now Ollie Wines, handballs off. Josh Lai goes to Lukosius. Lukosius pumps it long inside forward 50. Georgiades gets a set, takes a strong grab. And a great start. Whitlock's at the bottom of that. He was hurt at the start of the first quarter. Gets crunched again, but big Mitch. Strong grab there, Tonga.
2: Amazing grab. He just basically just floated in. It looked like it was going to miss the middle of the pack. The ball actually slid to the right-hand side and fell into Giuliani's hands. So here he is. He's going to have a shot at goal for his third. Huge.
12: Watching the goal squirt.
1: So he's already kicked the two goals.
2: This will be his third.
1: One in the first, one in the second. 45-degree angle. Kick from 45 metres. Fires, punches it nicely. Great start, Port Adelaide. Georgiades has three. They go 6-6-42, 2-5-17 of the Kangaroos with 2 minutes, 2.5 minutes in this third quarter.
2: Yeah, that was actually really well done by Port. Look, I noticed that there's a transition in the middle where we've got, it looks like Trembath has actually taken on the ruck work. It looks like Sherry's gone on the forward line. It's sort of... I thought there might have been a bit of a battle in regards to Sherry trying to get one back, but look, Port Adelaide turnover, get it down the other end, and you can never know what he's going to do with the ball. Certainly Georgiades can kick a ball.
0: Beautiful, that was a lovely kick. Hey, what, we lost a bit of team structure up here. Huge calling for 2.5 minutes.
2: I was in the middle of eating a sandwich.
0: What happened there, Huge? Jeez.
1: So I went, hey, well.
0: That leg me in. The boss is listening.
1: You are the boss.
0: No, I'm not. Am I?
2: Acting.
0: Out of the centre goes Wardlaw for the Kangaroos. Long kick inside forward 50. Off hands, grabbed by Darling. Little snap from 30. Quick answer. Yes, indeed, he's got it. So just what the Kangaroos ordered. Just when you thought that this may be really slipping away in a low-scoring game, they were able to get one back. That was good work from the big fella, Darling. 3-5-23 now the Kangaroos, 6-6-42 at Port Adelaide, 3.5 minutes into the third term.
2: Yeah, it's, once again, there's a quick transition into the forward line. Darling just, you know, just turn the corner, little slot around the corner of the left foot. I thought the umpire was darting across the ground. I was going to be across the face.
0: Across the face.
1: Hello, Ronnie.
0: G'day, Ronnie.
2: But it went in the goals for a 6 points, and it looks like we're going to be tossing the ball up again in the middle.
1: The ball went down in the forward 50, but I reckon Jack Darling knew that you weren't here, Baz, so they waited for George Artis to kick the goal. Then he realised and waited for you to call him home. So back to 19 points.
0: I got stuck next to the pie machine. I don't know that.
1: Sweet wins that. Driving ball, Richards. Watching a bit of the World Cup, just dribbles it inside forward 50. Leading the way there, O'Sullivan. Oh, pace to burn there with Zatto. The ball goes over the boundary line. Right forward pocket, 25 metres around. Port Adelaide kicking right of your dial.
0: So another opportunity, another look for the home side.
12: Thanks, Luke.
0: And the ball will spin back into play. It's fair income in the third quarters. And both of these sides would have had plenty to talk about at halftime. Cherry out of the ruck, grabs it and just bangs it onto his right boot. Kick into the centre of the ground. Zerk Thatcher comes out, but he overran the footy. Kicked off the ground, back out to the wing here. Constanti overran it. Picked up by Lukosius. And he's been pinged for dropping the ball. And big Jack Darling, who's just kicked that goal for the Kangaroos, has got a free kick on the wing.
1: Goes back in board. LDU.
0: Switch grabs play it. Again, haven't they?
1: Absolutely they have. On that outer side, Aiden Corr punches the ball long in the direction of big Nick Larkin. He's taken the mark. 50 metres around, tucked on that boundary. Goes in board, short little kick, and finds Simpkin, who takes the mark, comes out full-chested.
13: Darcy here.
1: Even tighter angle, closer. A kick from about 25-30. This is the Eddie Betts pocket, Baz.
0: Yep.
1: He's just telling security staff to move out the way. Back in Tonga.
2: Yeah, look at the wind in the pocket. Is none. I reckon he might slot it.
1: He's kicked 8 goals this year, and he does go across the face.
0: G'day,
1: and
0: Ronnie.
1: A quick snap, front and centre. Sheezel's taken it and kicked the goal. Probably a set play there. And a nice front and centre by Harry Sheezel. Kicks the goal right in the goal square. Nice play by the Kangaroos. They bring it back. 4-5-29. They still trail Port Adelaide 6-6-42. We've travelled 6.5 minutes into this third quarter.
2: Yeah, I think he was actually really trying to go for goal, but it looked like went across the front of the face. It's got the contest, didn't Port Adelaide didn't try and bury the ball into the point post, but definitely fell to the ground. Caesar just picked it up and scored a goal. The transition from play from North Melbourne at the moment, they're trying to take the Lear factor out. So what they do is they're looking at the way that North Melbourne are structured. They're playing a spare in the back line and leaving a Lear to float. So they're actually trying to run that ball wide. That's what their actions are.
0: Shane Tongiri here this evening as we are now. And it's back to 13 points. That's the margin Port Adelaide's way. So 2 quick goals for the Kangaroos. And they shove it forward out of the centre of the ground. Trembar's got it. Hand pass McKercher. Loads up from 48. Loads right. Posey got it. No. Just to the right of the goals. So it's a 2-goal ball game. 12 points up Port. But I tell you what, they're charging the Kangaroos. 7 minutes third term.
1: Jones kicks it to that outer side. Zerk Thatcher takes a mark. Forward handball. Logan Evans, sizzling ball down the line. Whitlock comes out. Comben, strong as they come, gets it away. Comben jumps back on it. Drew over the top of him, gets a handball away to Trembarth. The umpire's blown the whistle. Looks like it was a leg. Advantage has been paid. Goes back inboard. Short little kick. Finds Spargo. On that outer side, driving ball. And Aaliyah chops it off. He was looking for Larky, and it was all Aaliyah on this occasion.
0: Plays on quickly, goes short into the back pocket, and he finds his teammate down there in Lye, who marks. So he stands alone, left back pocket, plays on now, kicks a high ball out here to the broadcast wing. They'll fly. Cherry in front for North Melbourne. Through his fingertips, it heads to the boundary line. Daniels tried to keep it in. And it's tapped out of bounds. Got a player who's hit the deck. Georgiades again, this time taking a long time to get up. On his haunches, the trainer out to him. And got hurt in the marking. Flew over the top of the pack, huge. That was
1: come from 10 deep.
0: He did. Nearly dangerous. He sort of flipped over in midair, but he's okay. He's just waiting for the boundary throw-in.
1: Right on centre wing, right in front of us here in the AFL Indigenous Broadcast Box. Holding, has blown the whistle again. There's a lot of holding, a lot of whistle blowing. And it's Jordan Sweet who will get it. Sherry's a little bit confused. Sweet just grabs and kicks it.
0: Not the only one.
1: Long inside foot, 50. Comben comes over the top. Strong tackle there by Durden. Ball at the bottom of the pack, and the umpire will come in and ball it up about 40 metres around from the power goal.
0: So a ball up will take place, as Huge said. But he can throw a blanket over about 12, 14 plays. Sweet grabs it out of the ruck, throws it onto his boot. The big man had a crack. And the big man kicked it very right. And we're going to confer between the goal, field, and boundary umpire.
14: It was a point, but they're going to do a review.
1: Lenny T's all over it.
0: So the umpire felt that it might have slipped the point post. So we'll wait and see on the replay here at the ground. Not really showing too much at the moment. You can see the ball go towards the inside of the post. Shane reckons it's a point.
2: No snicko on the point post.
0: No snicko on the point post. So, has it diverted? I'm not sure. Let's have a look. Here we go. The arc's going to give us the call. And the arc says it's the umpire's call. And that means it's a point. So the point will stand. So they're back out to a 13-point lead. Port Adelaide make that 14 points huge. And we are 10 and a half into the third term.
1: McDonald has been called to play on. Runs outside defensive 50. Kicks broadcast side, looking for O'Sullivan over the back. Darling, another hold. High contact.
15: High contact, North Melbourne.
1: We'll go back to the big ruckman in Tristan Sherry. Right on centre wing. Broadcast side.
15: Back around, Tristan. Tristan. Time back on play.
1: Told him to go back around. He didn't. He handballed off to McDonald. Plays on. Goes down the line looking for Costanti. Josh Eli, he was tackled too high, and the umpire off the play has actually given it too high. And it will go to Josh Eli.
0: The two umpires are trying to claim the free. Come in. So I paid that. No, I paid it. So Lye's got it. Kicks it back to the wing. It's punched down the ground level as a big man flew. No mark was taken. Stevens grabs it for North Melbourne. Hand pass Parker. Hand pass Comben. Comben pushed on the kick. So they're under the pump here, the Kangaroos. Spills back again. Kaur's got it. Little hammer over the top to Parker. Parker to Sheezel. And he's paid the mark just forward of the wing broadcast side. Plays on. Searching, drilling, drop punt. Two on one against the Kangaroos inside. And a free kick will go to Jones as Darling infringed on him. Trying to create a bit of a contest. And he'll get the free kick at half back. Close to the boundary line, left half back for Port Adelaide.
15: Move it on.
1: So Lockie Jones, can hear the umpires telling him to move it on. Ball's been played between the arcs at the moment. Comben comes over the top, fists that away. Ball goes over the boundary line, out of bounds, and Whitlock again. Tell you what, he's just the punching bag at the moment.
0: He got smashed by Comben, but even Big Comben felt bad for him and picked him up. He said, yeah, I went a bit hard.
2: Sorry, young fella.
0: Sorry, mate. Boundary throw in right in front of us here. Punch put straight back out of bounds. It's a 14-point lead to Port Adelaide at the moment, and we are 12 and a half into the third term. Sort of holding sway. The Kangaroos have challenged, but they've stood up.
2: They are. They're actually holding up to the pressure. It seems that, look, it's a really good contest.
1: I reckon Ronnie Andrews, or Charlie Comben's got a bit of Ronnie Andrews in him.
0: Yes, that's here. Ronnie Andrews. There you go. Rotten Ronnie. Still a crack for the Bombers, didn't he? Big tough man. As an advantage free kick paid to North Melbourne. Here, Sheezel ran away. Beautiful balance and poise on the kick to the leading forward in Larky, who marks about 44 metres out. Slight angle. Game 150 today. Kicked a goal on the first term.
1: Nice attack. Just come out. Full chest in the hand. Strong conditions like this. Night footy. And sometimes the yellow footy is a little bit slippery as well compared to the red one.
0: Fumbled a few in the first half, but he's taken two strong ones, hasn't he, Shane, in this quarter? So Larky comes in. 49 out. Drop punt. Half post high. He's hooked it. And it's through for a point. So not the kicking boots on as yet. So it's a 13-point lead now to Port Adelaide. 4-6-30 North Melbourne. 6-7-43 Port.
1: Let's kick one goal too. Nick Larky tonight. It's Lockie Jones to bring it back into play. He comes broadcast side. Fisted away by Compton again. Ball gets kicked out of stoppage. Sheasel goes back with courage. Burgoyne, quick kick off the ground. Now it's a foot race. Richards, he'll run past Dawson. Georgiades comes out. Dawson knocks him over. Richards at the bottom of the pack. Dawson over the top of him, and the umpire will come in and instruct, give it back to me, and I'll reload and let you smash it out again, boys.
0: So up they go. Close to the boundary. Vicentini grabbed it out of the ruck, immediately tackled and lost it in the handle. Davies Uniac grabs it boundary side. Little hand pass to Sheasel, kept it in play. Hand pass McKercher. This all taking place at halfback for North Melbourne. Compton back to McKercher. What happened? You spotted something huge.
1: FAD got knocked after disposal.
0: So free kick down the field for North Melbourne. Be taken by Blamires. And he goes for the long drop punt to the outer side wing.
1: Aaliyah comes over the top, smashes that away. Lockie Jones gets his hands on it. Short little kick forward. Bounces end over end. Burgoyne runs over on it. Goes to Meade. Caleb Daniel. Lukosius picks that up. Back to Jackson Meade. Has to stop and prop. Go back inside 50. The umpire's called play on. Harvey wraps him up. The umpire comes back in. The ball are up about 45 metres around from Port Adelaide's goal. Travelled almost 15 minutes. 12 points is the lead to Port Adelaide. Vicentini does battle. Sheasel, another disposal. And it's Evans who locks it up for Port Adelaide.
0: Kick outside and goes back inside for Port, and dropping back Drew. Simpkins was with him. Drew had the sit and he took the mark 50 out from goal. So he's on a 45-degree angle. It's been an interesting third quarter thus far. Port kicked a goal. North Melbourne have kicked the next two in this term. Drew doesn't go for goal. He pulls the kick to the edge of the square. Massive pack flies. Full of the ball. Bemert sees it come his way. Went past him. Grabbed the ground level. A flying shot at goal from Zado. And it's through for a point. Zado. Thank you, Huge. So it's now a 13-point lead to Port Adelaide.
1: Ball goes on that outer side. Harvey grabs it from Daniel. Off one step. Goes down the line. Larky couldn't get his hands on it. Now it's in the hands of Burgoyne. Lockie Jones comes from halfback. Closing inside 50. Handballs over the top. Another halfback flanker in Evans. And kicks it inside the goal square. And it's mopped up by McDonald. And he'll go shorter and finds the big man in Dawson.
0: So Dawson, the young man, kicks it back out here to the wing. Oh, Zerha will fly. Had the sit over Bergman. And I probably screamed a bit loud. Didn't get that high, but I thought he was going to. A beautifully weighted kick, though, from Zerha to half forward. Allowed Darling just to work his opponent underneath the footy and take a comfortable mark. 60 from North Skull. Still a reasonably open forward line. Went pretty quick inside. Offhands, Port have dropped back with the numbers. And Meade grabbed the footy. He was grabbed at ground level. And the umpire will ball this up about 25 out from North Melbourne's goal.
1: Thought Darling could have used Jai Simpkin running into that pocket just to maintain possession. Right back. Ignored him. Dawson. Zerha crashes through. Dylan Stevens, he's tackled too high, and the umpire has paid it.
0: I reckon he went for it too.
1: What went down low.
0: What I meant, yeah, that's what I'm. What do you think, Shane? Yeah,
2: no, he ducked into it, but it shouldn't have been paid. He definitely went for the free kick.
0: Oh, yeah.
2: But the umpire did put his hand up the wrong way. I think it was confused everybody.
0: Yeah. I saw the replay. Really threw himself that old head first. You don't want to see players do that.
2: Like a horse.
0: Yeah, you can get hurt doing that.
1: So Dylan Stevens. Nice polished left footer. He's about 35 out on the runway. He hits it and it goes across the face.
0: G'day, Ronnie. Great to have Ronnie Rogers listening, isn't it?
1: Ronnie will be sitting back listening to NRF. Oh,
0: he loves to be mentioned, Shane.
2: Yes,
0: he loves it. He gets a little chuffed on the couch. He goes, oh,
1: 6-8-44, Port Adelaide, 4-8-32. We've travelled 18 minutes, third quarter.
0: So Port running out of halfback, a long kick back out here to the wing. It's really in the balance at the moment. Sweet in front, holding free kick will go to North Melbourne as the ball came in. A lot of frees in this game. particularly with balls coming into marking contests. It's interesting. I think it's going to be spoken about. Combin will kick from the wing. North Melbourne back inside forward 50. Nice mark, dropping back with a fly to the footy. As young Lye again, who's been good, goes short out to Evans, who marks it half back in space.
1: The defensive 50. Broadcast side, Evans punches it down the line. Big sweet in front spot. Ball goes over the back. Parker leads the way. Left-hand handball. Georgiades knocks him over. FAD. Good spot for this game at the moment, isn't it?
0: Yeah, it's got a bit of spice, but you don't want to put a foot wrong, I tell you.
1: Go
0: this afternoon, this evening.
1: Handballs to Parker. Parker goes inside looking for Trembath. Coming out, Zerha. He's wrapped up. Strong tackle by the Port Adelaide defender there in Miles Bergman. It's good to see Bergman back. He's been out for a good couple of weeks with a toe injury.
0: Yeah.
1: Just adds a little bit more bite to this Port Adelaide side.
0: Well thrown in. So running a long way was Dawson to try and make the contest. Tap to ground level. Blamires is a recipient of a rush kick out of the pack from Port Adelaide. He's marked 55 from North's goal. Pumps it to the edge of the square. No mark taken. Front and square. O'Sullivan trying to hand pass to Larky. Larky's lost it. Picked up by Davies Uniac. He hooks across his body forward pocket. He's got it. That is a fantastic goal. His first of the afternoon. 6-8-44, the Port Adelaide. 4-8-32. Make it 5-8-38, that would be, for North Melbourne. It's a six-point ball game, Shane Tongari, and we are sitting at the 19-minute mark of the third term.
2: Absolutely, and that was just a really repeat of every goal we've seen from North Melbourne. It seems like it gets to a pack, falls to the ground. You know, LDU basically picks it up and just slices it through the goals. We definitely see the free kick counts 26-27 in favour of Port Adelaide, but there's no favour of free kicks. We're thinking it's going to be more one way or the other, but definitely all level on free kicks.
1: It's a stat count for Luke Davies-Uniac at the moment, Tonga, because he was Carbon on fire for 40, wasn't he? Well, at one stage.
2: Sheasel's 24 and LDU's on 22 disposals.
0: We'll take 30 then, you 20, ready?
2: Champion data.
1: There you go. Absolutely.
0: But you're right, I think he had 15 in the first quarter. So, incredible opening.
1: Sweet. Butters. A little bit quiet. Now the ball comes out. Lamires will get a free kick too high. Kick comes out, broadcast side. Looking and finding Wardlaw. Handball outside to Daniel, to Sheasel. Keeps racking him up on the left foot. Goes inside, forward 50. Lye comes from over the top. Burn Jones gets his hands on it. Tristan Sherry comes out. McKercher. Sweeping handball, looking for Blamires. He's going to get wrapped up from Lye. The umpire says, you're not going anywhere. And there's a whistle been blown. It's a sling tackle.
0: He got dumped, yep.
1: Right call, Baz.
0: Well, it was after the whistle, so it was a bit silly. What do you reckon, Shane?
16: Let him go.
2: I reckon it might have been a little bit late.
16: Let him go, please. Don't go.
2: Not quite sure. Lye slung him.
0: The Lye slung him to the deck. The whistle was blown. And he just, half a second after that, he slammed him into the turf. Just can't do that, Huge.
1: Absolutely not. Not in this day and age. Look after the head as Blamires coming in for his fourth goal of the season to bring the margin back. Goes to the top of the cage, and it's just rushed through almost a mark to Trembath over the top. On a score, back to a five-point margin. 22 minutes gone. 6-8-44, 5-9-39 of the Kangas.
0: Short kick from fullback. Lukosius is the recipient, and he marks in the back pocket for Port Adelaide. So, geez, is it close? 5 points now. North have worked their way right back in this. It's kicked to the wing. Punch forward again for the Kangaroos. Look at Wardlaw go. Broke two tackles. Tucked it under his arm. Kicks back towards half forward. No mark taken. North with the numbers. Hand pass McKercher. Bounces the ball in towards goal. Is that paid? Advantage paid. It is home. It was a free to North Melbourne. McKercher played on and bounced it through from 40. The Kangaroos have hit the front here. 6-9 plays 6-8. They're up by a point, and we sit now at the 22.5-minute mark of the third term.
2: Unbelievable. Warlord just absolutely ran through the pack like he was absolutely powering through. Everyone moved out of his way. He pushed the ball forward. I thought they might have just held that ball up for a free kick, but it looks like McKershaw just a little dribble along the ground. Just made it look easy. Puts the 6 points on the board, and that puts him in front by a point.
1: Playing some great footy is Colby McKercher. But how about the effort from Georgie Wardlaw, Baz?
0: Amazing. And four goals to one this term. Wardlaw was just, you know, full on in his attack on the footy and took his opponents on, which you don't see a lot now because of course, you've got to get rid of it before you tackle. But he took it on and he got reward.
1: Back in the middle, Horn Francis, dominant in that position. Handballs off to Butters. Butters takes a bounce. Point of the square, 60 out. Goes to the top of the cage. Almost a mark to Whitlock. Combin spoils it. The umpire's blown the whistle. It will be a free kick. It'll come back to big Jack Whitlock, who will have a chance to kick his third for the game.
0: What'd you see, Shane?
2: Looked like it was a chop in the arm. It was definitely a chop in the arm. Look, Warlow, he just got caught underneath it. Just caught him on the arm.
1: So Whitlock around the body. Oh, he's kicked that high up and under. He's given it a double pitching wedge and fisted away by Goda. Hey, Mitch, what'd you think of that kick there, Shane? Run us through that one.
2: Wow, we just got under it. Definitely was doing a sandwich.
1: Got under it.
0: Went straight up in the air 50 metres. Incredible. Sheezel's marked at half back. They're a bit rattled at the moment. Port Eye hand pass to Stevens, the old hospital hand pass. He had Burn Jones coming, bearing down, sprinting. Stevens has bounced up, but that's the old hospital hand pass.
1: He got whacked.
0: Jeez, I'll be talking about that tonight. We go, mate, what were you doing to me? Boundary throw in.
1: He's lucky he's going back on the plane.
0: They might have issues, I see.
1: Right on centre wing. Tristan Sherry wins that. Horn Francis, he's tackled high. Butters goes in to lend support. Butters won't be afraid to have a crack at anyone. Had a crack at Sherry. The kick comes from Drew. Wardlaw puts that pressure on, goes inside 50. Harvey handballs out. Now it's a chance for Goda. Clears it to that outer side, looking there for Trembath. Zerha's there for support. Handball inside. McKercher has to do a 360. Gets around Burn Jones with ease. Over the top. Looking there towards Spargo, but dropping back nicely was that man, Jason Horne-Francis.
0: Yeah, they've lifted the Kangaroos. You can see their intent, their skills a lot better in this third quarter, Shane.
2: Yeah, they're just pushing through the contest. It's just excellent to watch. And, you know, we've got players that are really just punching at the contest at the moment.
0: What a confidence they're playing with. Burn Jones kick forward of the wing, free kick Port Adelaide. It's going to go back. Might be Georgiades again. Long kick towards full forward. No mark taken. Harvey's got it in the back pocket. Little hand pass to Parker. Port Adelaide fans not happy. They thought it was theirs. Kick back to the last line of defence to Stevens, who comes out of Constanti. Again, they've switched play to the broadcast side, Shane.
2: Absolutely. This is their game plan, trying to get it away from Lealia.
1: Constanti comes down. Zerha's in the box seat. 3v1. LDU front and centre. Can't get it. Zerha over the top. Umpire's hovering. Ready to ping, but
16: I couldn't tell.
1: He will come in. Logan Evans gives it back to Matt Stevic. Another ball up.
16: Holding
1: Davis Uniac. Blown the whistle. Off the ball again, and it'll be LDU against Jason Horne-Francis.
0: Jeez.
16: Got to stand.
0: What a game he's had. The beautiful goal as well in his third term.
16: Thanks, Bob.
0: Luke Davis Uniac. A very loyal Kangaroo. This young man wants to have success with his footy club. Long kick forward to the wing. Punch back to the wing. A big punch. 20 metres. Daniels on the end for North. Hand pass O'Sullivan. They've worked this out of trouble. Hand pass McKercher. Hand pass Stevens. In space. Left foot. Drop punt. 45 inside the mark. Darling. Darling drop back with a flight of the footy. And the big experience forward used his massive frame and took the mark 25 metres out in a slight angle.
2: Yeah, took the play away from Malialia and Lai. So allowing Darling just to float in and just take an easy mark.
0: So he's kicked one in this term already, and this man knows where the goals are. He's kicked 578 in his career, and at the moment before the kick, scores a dead level. 27 and a half third term. Darling fires, puts it through. He's got two. North are up by six. The third quarter here is owned by North Melbourne. They got a 7-9-51. And Port Adelaide sit at 6-9-45, Shane. What a ripping quarter of footy for the Kangaroos.
2: Unbelievable. What a turnaround. 14 points down coming into this. And looking though, the turnaround had to come from somewhere. And I reckon looking at, Combin, the way he's just just concentrating on what he needs to do in regards to the game. Sherry's come into the game. We're really starting to see some real power play. LDV's unbelievable. Sheasel's on fire. Parker, he's just come out of nowhere, 22 on the stats. The first five of the top 10 are definitely North Melbourne players at this stage. Burn Jones with 18.
1: Let's kick the last five goals of this quarter of this match. Georgiades kicked the first, and it's all North Melbourne. Sweet. The umpire's blown the whistle. Paid advantage. Horn Francis. Looks like he'll give a handball. He doesn't. He ignores it. Just bombs it from 55. Oh, you better believe it, Jason Horn Francis. That was an absolute beauty. Cracking goal there. The Port Adelaide boys have responded. It's an even ball game at the moment. 29 minutes gone. Third quarter, 7-9, 51 apiece.
2: Trenbath is absolutely not even in that contest. Definitely the Horty one's just running at the 50. He just smashed it. Looks like it's almost touched on line, but look at the strut. Look at the walk.
0: Yes.
1: He's a beast, isn't he, Baz?
0: Absolutely. Chest out, shoulders back. He just knows. He knows he's got that strut,
2: Shane. They call him the horny one for nothing.
1: But it's broken a five-goal streak at the moment, so it's a good sign.
0: Well, they're 19 points up at half-time, Port. They score's dead level as we close in on three-quarter time.
1: Got 2 minutes 13 left in this quarter, Baz.
0: So that's a long time in footy, isn't it? A lifetime. O'Sullivan, hand pass, Sheasel. North Melbourne get the clearance. A little short one under pressure to half-forward, but it's good. And the mark is taken at half-forward by McKercher. McKercher plays on. Onto his trusty left boot. Kicks to the left forward pocket. Low drilling ball. Zerha. Nearly not quite. Bounced off his chest. Spills to Bergman. Got a rush kick back outside for Port Adelaide. McKercher's got it again. Oh. Runs into a bit of trouble. Hand pass to Smother, but Daniels was there to clean up. Daniels hand pass to Stevens. Set him up for a tackle. He's gone so. Free kick Port Adelaide. It'll go to Burn Jones or Berry, one or the other. And it's going to be Burn Jones who's rewarded. Both had arms around him. He's at halfback for Port Adelaide. Scores dead level at Adelaide Oval.
1: So Burn Jones on this broadcast side. Point of the square. Just pumps it down the line. Looking for Sweet. O'Sullivan comes from the front. Slides across. Fists it over the boundary line. Out of bounds. It's always funny when you see someone like Caleb Daniel give Jordan Sweet a bit of a push. The height difference is a little bit... although Jordan Sweet was on his knee, so...
0: Yep.
2: Double level.
0: David and Goliath.
1: Boundary umpire throws it back in. Sherry and Sweet, they were both holding. O'Sullivan just grabs and kicks it. Front centre, Sheasel does really well. Costanti, Horn Francis says, I'll take that. Goes down looking for Whitlock. Comben comes over the top and fists that away. Tell you what, Tongas, he is on fire at the moment. Charlie Comben played his role back there on Whitlock.
2: Absolutely. He's just tied the knot. He's just tied him off a little bit. So he's just a little Tristan bit taken over at the moment.
0: He certainly is. 1 minute 11 seconds left in this third quarter. Still plenty of time. Scores dead level. Neutral territory. Boundary throw in on the wing. Cherry got it down to Bird to Davies Uniac. Ran without it. Richards picks it up. Drills a pass inside to Whitlock. Didn't have enough of it, said the umpire. Comben right with him. And there'll be a ball up on forward 50 for Port Adelaide. So the seconds tick down. You can throw a blanket huge over about 12 players around this ball up.
1: Sweet. Just fists it away. Goes to Comben. Parker has to handball back. They retreat. Goes to McDonald. He's under the pump. Handball over the top looking for Core. Wines is there. Also Richards. Richards has a flying shot. Goes to the top of the cage. Bergline comes from over the top. Now it's Goda. Handball off, looking for Zerha. Handball back to Goda on the 1-2. Sheasel mops up. They're through the middle of the ground and the Kangaroos are out.
0: That is superb the way they worked that out. McKercher's got it, taken a bounce, lost it, went back, pick it up and took another one. Hand pass Trenbath on the wing. Hand pass Davies Uniac in space. He takes a bounce, looks inside forward 50. The seconds tick down. He's got his target. And the mark's taken by Dawson. Very close to the boundary line, out of sight of the ground. Is that Spargo out there?
1: Yep, 18
0: Spargo's got it. 18 seconds left on the clock. And I reckon his teammates are going back and telling him to have a crack.
2: Darling was calling for it in the goal square.
0: So there's the siren. Spargo wanders back to the boundary line. His backside is on the fence and he'd have to kick this 48 metres to kick a goal. At the moment, scores dead level. Three-quarter time, siren is gone. He's getting plenty of support from the fans over the fence, the Port Adelaide fans, as he skips in. Spargo, direct drop punt, low towards goal, just across the face. G'day, Ronnie.
1: Hello,
0: Rogers.
1: Ronnie.
0: No score. And at three-quarter time, we still can't split them. At 7-9 apiece, 7-9-51 Port Adelaide, 7-9-51 North Melbourne. And Shane, what a ripping game we got tonight.
2: Unbelievable. I thought it would be a close game. I set a 6 point by North Melbourne. I was going to jump ship, but I'm back on the Roo Boys.
0: Of course you are. five goals to two that term, Shane, in the favour of the Kangaroos, and it really was the Kangaroos' quarter. They trailed by 19 at halftime.
2: There was a lot I liked about the North Melbourne in that space. They absolutely put it onto Port Adelaide. Port Adelaide were really challenging with their 14, 15 points in front. North Melbourne, and you know, you have a look at a lot of these players that are smashing through. She's just on fire. And just the way Warlord just running through packs, just allowing their big men like Darling to take marks in the forward line, taking, and they're switching to play quite regularly, which allows that transition. And you saw then when there is a transition from back line, they are just running. They're just allowing their boys to run into space and just keep pushing through the Port Adelaide defence and then structure themselves up to score.
0: Well, you spotted that early in the game. You said, you know, they're going to do this all night. That's their game plan. Switch play as much as you can.
2: You got your comments, and I'm giving you special
0: spot
2: comments.
0: Spot on, Shane.
2: This is what we do.
0: Exactly right.
2: This is what we do. Well, we find out exactly how teams are playing.
0: That's what Huge told me. He said, just watch this.
2: Port Adelaide, I had someone come up here and tell me, what are they doing? I said to them, they're switching the play. They've gone and transitioned on the second quarter. Wow, this is how we roll.
0: Tell you what, I'm going to switch the play. I've got a pass in front of me. We're going to go to a break. It's scores dead level at three-quarter time. Good game of footy to finish round 17. 7-9-51 Port, 7-9-51 North Melbourne. Eugene Warrior and Shane Tongery here tonight. And for I was nearly going to say
2: you're
0: something.
2: You're going to have to say it's actually Tongery.
0: Yeah, I know that. For McDonald's, I did it. You're listening to AFL Indigenous Broadcasting via the National Indigenous Radio Service. Shut up, Huge.
2: You idiot.
0: Right across Australia.
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1: 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You can hear the great Barry Denner talking about some of the big hangs that we've seen here and some of the best plays that he's called. And it was an unbelievable quarter. And our man that's in the hot seat, the special comments, the expert commentator, Shane Tongery, 7-9-51 apiece. What do you think? Both coaches will start with North Melbourne. What do you think Alistair Clarkson will be instructing his boys after a great... They kicked 5-2 in that quarter. What do you reckon the message is for this last 30 minutes?
2: Well, I've just had a look at the way that they've been playing. And look, they've just been attacking the game. They've the defence is unbelievable at the moment. They're just switching the play, trying to take the Alii factor out of the game. They're transitioning their ball really well. Port have had to catch up in regards to how they were, you know, what they were doing to transition the game. So what I would be saying for North Melbourne is keep that pressure. Keep pushing the football forward as much as we can. Turnovers are costly. We want to make sure that we've got that ball. We switch the play as much as we can to transition that ball down. Their running play has been really good on Port's side. It's certainly about let's stop their transition. Let's move forward in regards to you know, marks. Let's bring the key forwards back in. I'll tell you who has actually been quiet today. Butters has been quiet on 17s. So we haven't really called his name out as much as what we thought.
0: No, especially in that third quarter.
2: You know, the horny one's up there with 19 and Byrne Jones, which is quite interesting. He's half back. So look, in regards to it, they haven't got that dynamic. You know, dynamic person actually smashing in the midfield like they were last week. So it's going to be an interesting turn of events in the last quarter.
0: And last week, the showdown, one of the biggest games of footy in the whole comp.
2: Massive.
0: Does that take a little bit off the edge off Port Adelaide?
2: And you know you're coming off of something. You know, at the end of the day, that's why we're Port Adelaide. We're really, you know, they were turned on. They had to win. And they wanted to win. Crows were like, we can win this. You know, they just come out lackadaisy. You know, their midfield's just absolutely dominated, whereas today, you've got the midfield's actually attacking you, and you have to now come out.
0: Well, a beautiful setup for the final term here. Scores dead level. The great Eugene Warrior to kick us off in the last term.
1: Tristan Sherry wins that up against Sweet. Butters tries to get his hands on it. Handball comes out. LDU, they'll get a clearance inside Ford 50 for the first time, looking for Larky up against Alii. Alii gets back on it. The handball comes. Zerha Stevens outside 50. Places it, goes back in board, looking there for Costanti. Ball hits the deck. Numbers are plenty for Port Adelaide. Wines grabs and clears it and finds Richards just in between 50 and half back.
0: Little hand pass off has put Bergman under the pump, but he's up to the task. He grabbed the footy, hand pass forward. Goethe got in the way for North Melbourne. Caused the spillage. Pick up on a high kick, just lands about 15 metres further from McKercher, and players from both sides attack the footy. In fact, that was Wardlaw who kicked that. Players from both sides attack it. There'll be a ball up.
2: She's a great tackle then because they were away.
1: Wardlaw was an absolute beast driving through there. As Sherry wins that.
0: There he is again, Wardlaw, the tackle.
1: Sherry at the bottom of the pack. Ball can't get out. The umpire's hovering and he's pinged holding the ball. He said he dragged it back in. That was Ollie Wines, and Sheezel will have it. About 55 out. Won't go to goal. He'll go into the pocket looking for Zerha, and that's a nice strong grab out in front. It's about 35 metres out. He will be tucked right on the boundary.
0: He's a big moment player too, isn't he? Loves this sort of stuff.
1: Got a bit of X factor, has Cam Zerha. Still waiting for the security just to move out of his way.
0: Yes, going to move their drinks.
1: Bit of me time here for Cam.
0: Cheers.
1: Now he steadies.
0: Couple of pies.
1: In he comes. He kicks it from outside the boundary. It goes from right to left, and it's just hit the post.
0: Oh, hit the far post too.
1: On a score. 7-10-52. 7-9-51 at Port Adelaide. 2 minutes gone last quarter.
0: Kangaroos by Pioneer. The kick into Bergman went through his fingertips. Not the chance here. It's 15 of 25 out from their goal. Stevens dives on the footy. Hand pass errantly and kicked off the ground by Burgoyne. Long kick, 40 metres to the wing. And Whitlock got away from Comben, took the mark. He's got players running through the centre. Short one to Horn Francis. Hand pass off to Butters. The champions combine. He's 50 from home. He fires and it goes to the right. And through for a point, scores dead level again. 2.5 in the final term, but the Stars starting to get their hands on the footy.
2: Absolutely. That run through the middle was absolutely fantastic from Port. Really, really attacking the play.
1: I like big Jack Whitlock up against Comben. It's probably the first time he's beaten him in a one-on-one. Giving him a little bit of confidence as Caleb Daniel brings it broadcast side. Looking for Tristan Sherry. The ball goes over the boundary line. Out of bounds right in front of us here. The AFL Indigenous broadcast box.
0: Well, you as a coach in your coaching days, you mightn't be your day, but you can have an impact at some stage, can't you?
1: It can be your moment. That's what we're waiting for Zach Butters. Ball comes back into play. Horn Francis. In fact, it was Dylan Stevens who kicks it. And it's that man, Zach Butters. What's his stats so far for Champion Data, Tonga?
2: I'll grab that for you in a second.
1: Goes in short and finds Ollie Wines.
0: Earlier today, it was St Kilda over the Bombers by 67 points. Wines kicks to the forward pocket, dropping back, marking with a flight of the footy, Big Cherry. And the ruckman marks for North Melbourne. He's deep in the left back pocket.
3: Play on.
0: So like two boxers just feeling each other out at the moment in this final term. Both have scored a point. Scores still dead level. Offhand's Davies, Uniac grabs it. He's rolled around the tackle. The umpire gives him the benefit of the doubt. Didn't ping him for dropping the ball, and now there'll be a ball up about 65 out from Port Adelaide's goal.
2: Butters on 19 disposals.
1: Thanks to Champion Data for those stats. Program sponsor Horn Francis goes through. The kick was smothered. Butters back to Horn Francis. He's tackled too high. Gang tackled by three Kangaroos. Sherry comes to lend assistance. And we've got a ball up right at the point of the square, 60 metres from Port Adelaide's home.
3: Play on.
1: Harlem Globetrotter stuff there. Stevens grabs it, kicks it, and it falls into the lap of Jace Burgoyne.
0: Burgoyne on the wing, kicks straight to the corridor.

0: Zerha. Tracking back live puts the pressure on. And off Zerha's hands, the ball goes out of bounds on the outer side wing. 52 apiece. And we're 4.5 into the final term.
1: Can't wait for these crowd numbers to come out, Baz. I don't reckon we'll get 45 that Shane Tonga said we would.
0: I think I said 38 and you said 22, didn't you?
2: 33.
0: Well, I can't remember.
1: Let's just say 33 for argument's sake. Port Adelaide, they get a clearance on that outer side. Ball goes in and Goda takes a strong mark over the top of Georgiades on that outer side. Chance for the Kangaroos to reload.
3: Move it on. Play on.
1: They're certainly good at shifting the ball. They'll change lanes if they can. This time, Goda goes to the outer side. Toyota logo. Simpkin front and centre. Shrugs his shoulders. Handball off to O'Sullivan. Back to Simpkin. Butters intercepts. Goes to Richards. Richards lowers the eyes and finds Durden.
0: Durden now kicks to the pocket to the leading player in Whitlock. The went ball went over his head, so now it's at ground level. Daniels couldn't get a handle on it. It's 20 out from Port's goal. His players look at the umpire as they dive on top of the footy, and it's a free kick to North.
1: It's the umpire on the boundary side that pinged him. We were looking at the umpire inside.
0: Berry was the player at the bottom of the pack, and he said he dragged it in, and Parker got the free kick. Kicks out to Trenbath outside defensive 50 off his hands. It goes out of bounds. There's a replay of that. I reckon he's a bit stiff. I reckon Luke Parker, a lot of experience there in hiding the fact that he was holding the footy to his chest.
1: So about 60 metres around from Port Adelaide's goal. Boundary umpire throws it back in. Sweet and Sherry. Goes in the path of Richards. Looks to handball. Ignores all of them. Has a flying shot. And to the far side. Minor score. Port Adelaide's peppering. In front by a point, 7-11-53, 7-11-52, 6 minutes, 6.5 minutes gone last quarter.
0: Look at the veteran, Luke. He loves this situation, doesn't he?
4: He does. He loves the little hard work.
0: Yep. Plays for these games. The former Swan, an incredible record in the game. Out to help these young players at the Kangaroos. His long kick outside defensive 50. It's a fight for the footy at ground level. And nicely picked up by Daniels. Off hands, and he kicks back out here to the wing. 2-on-1 Port Adelaide's way. Aaliyah, one of those. Ball spills behind for him. Hand pass went straight up in the air, though. Put his teammate under the pump. Goda lays the tackle. In fact, Spargo lays the tackle, and the umpire's going to ball it up. Just inside the boundary, true wing broadcast side.
1: A couple of players coming back on. Blamires and McKercher come on for the Kangaroos. As Sherry taps it in the path of LDU. Wines is tracking him. Ball comes out. LDU again. He's an absolute beast at that contested ball. Finishes at the bottom of the pack. And umpire Matt Stevic will come in and say, give it to me again.
3: Hold the meter.
1: Right on centre wing here in front of us. In front of the AFL Indigenous broadcast box.
0: 1 point up Port Adelaide. Ball thrown in the air. A fight at ground level to the Port win. Richards runs away with it. Goes onto his left boot. Kicked the half foot off. Dropping back with a flight of the footy. Young Goda was terrific. Georgiades was coming the other way. And he's marked defensive 50. Dangerous ball to centre-half back. True centre-half back to Sheasel. Sheasel up to it. Had to reach up as far as he could. Grab the mark with two hands. And just kicks across the half-back line again. And Corr's got it. Still inside defensive 50.
1: Corr goes even wider on that outer side. McKercher takes one bounce on his left peg. Driving ball down the line looking for... Looks like Big Larky. Simpkin gets a handball away. Intercepted by Bergman. Drew runs onto that. Quick kick, almost a slips catch. Looking there to Ollie Wines. He stops and he gets up. Has a bit of time. Handball's over the top. Looking for Berry. Ball comes back out. Harvey McKercher. Kangaroos have got a bit of time. They've got numbers around. Sheasel handballs to McKercher. He tried to sell the candy and he got tackled. The ball goes over the boundary line. On that outer side, travelled 9 minutes into this last quarter. It's 1 point lead to Port Adelaide.
0: Tackling's impressive in this team.
5: Absolutely, just amazing. Around the players is awesome.
0: Shane Tongari with us this evening. Next crow, there's a boundary throw in.
3: Holding Port Adelaide, Drew.
0: Holding free kick Port Adelaide. You hear the umpires mic'd up. So Drew's got it. About 70 from Port's goal. He kicks into the right forward pocket. Dropping back Parker. He's shoved out of the way. Ball's on the deck. Harvey picks up for North Melbourne in the back pocket. Hand pass to Combin. He loads up with a long drop punt outside defensive 50. It's punched back inside. Cherry's got to work like a midfielder, the ruckman for North. Hand pass Spargo. Another one back to Goda. Short kick outside defensive.

0: 50-50, he's going to go with a bounce, lasso free kick. It was Zerha, the target went over his head, and the lasso free kick will go to Jones for Port Adelaide, just forward of the wing.
1: But Jones drills that ball. He was looking for Burgoyne, but it even went inside further, finds Wines, handballs off. Evans inside the centre square. He'll go long looking for Georgiades. 2v1 at the back. Sherry Simpkin, he's wrapped up by Drew. Not going anywhere, and the umpire will come in and ball it up.
2: Just a bit of a heads up. Looks like Lealea copped a knock in the on the wing, centre wing. He is a bit slow, but you'll find that Larky, if he uses it, he can use his pace to get away from him.
1: So now the ball comes back into play. Parker, never reliable. Goes to LDU. Back to Daniel. He's going to get wrapped up. Strong tackle from behind. Gets his kick away. Now it's McKercher. The Kangaroos are on the charge. O'Sullivan back to McKercher on the 1-2. Going through, takes a bounce. Bit of space now. He's wrapped up. He's smashed to the ground in a strong gang tackle. Ooh. And the two boys let him know about it. One's Lockie Jones and the other one's Logan Evans. McKercher was charging. Lockie Jones was coming quick as a flash behind him.
0: Well, that's a big moment in this match, I reckon. The short kick to Burgoyne. He's right in the centre of Adelaide Oval. Another short one to Wines. North thought they were out. And the tackle was laid, and all of a sudden, with a kick out to Butters, he runs, kicks to full forward, off hands Whitlock, the ball bounced past him, still in dispute on the deck. And the tackles are laid, and the umpire will ball it up. But that's a huge moment. McKercher streaming through the centre of the ground, thought he had space, Shane.
2: Yeah, if he'd have got that long mark, he was off, because Lealea has got a bit of a limp.
1: Georgiades is down, and I'd like to get the GPS numbers of these doctors, because they have been out on the oval for Georgiades or Whitlock every single time.
2: Condiman on the contest has actually hit him midriff, and he's landed on his shoulder again.
3: Give them some space. You're not a doctor.
2: We need him.
0: Oh, gee, the umpire telling Aidan Corr.
1: You're not a doctor.
0: You're not a doctor. Get out of there. You're not a doctor.
1: But he's standing here.
2: Call the doctor.
0: He's his opponent.
1: You're not a doctor.
3: The doctor right there.
0: Anyway, Georgiades is still on his haunches. Now, the doctors have been told to leave the ground, and the umpire said, we're going to get on with it.
1: So about 25 metres around.
0: He's on his knees.
1: Chance for the Kangaroos. Durden, he's wrapped up by Harvey. Ball spills loose. LDU, soccer off the ground. Goes to that outer side. Outside defensive 50. Daniel picks up. Handballs off to LDU, and he's gang tackled by Willem Drew. And the ball goes over the boundary line. Out of bounds on that outer side, right in front of the great Gavin Wanganeen stand, the former Bomber in Port Adelaide. Just having a look at the crowd, and I don't really want to say it, but...
0: What was it, huge?
1: 33,105, and I said 33, so sorry if I'm wrong.
0: Tell you what, that's...
1: taking a bit of advice from Robbie Armat, he's the king of it.
0: Wides kicks Port Adelaide back inside, and Georgiades caught out of position, and Corr's taking a comfortable mark. I think Aidan Corr was telling him to get up. He's saying, get up. And the umpire said, you're not a doctor. Get away from me.
2: Right. I did forget they don't have that many
1: the
2: members.
1: The umpires didn't care anyway. They said, just play on.
0: They did. Now, North again have switched play from the outer side to the broadcast side directly to Goda for the 40-metre kick. So they come out here now. Harvey's received it by foot. Now, a hand pass McKercher, who stubbed his toe. He's kicked it straight to Port Adelaide in the middle. Horn Francis gave it to Meade. Meade kicks inside forward 50. The ball tapped to Durden. He's 25 out. Runs along the ground and puts it through. Port Adelaide break the shackles of the scoreboard. They're up by a point. Now they're up by 7 points with that goal from Durden. And that is an important one. 8-11-59 Port, 7-10-52 and North Melbourne. Shane Tongari for AFL Indigenous Broadcasting.
2: Well, that was a mistake, massive mistake by McKercher. Just dropped the foot, hit the foot on the ground, stubbed his toe. Ball picked up by Port Adelaide. Get it quickly into the forward line, transition, and then turns into a goal.
1: So where the momentum will start to swing a little bit. They're up by 7 points. The crowd will start coming into this game.
0: It's just when it's so tight, it's just moments, isn't it, Shane? It's just every moment's critical.
2: It's a moment.
1: So can the Kangaroos respond? Dawson up against Vizzantini. He does win that. Puts it in the path of Wardlaw. Strong as they come. Meade gets it and just kicks it in front of Durden. Horn Francis off one step inside the centre square looking for Georgiades. 40 gets pushed off it by Corr. Simpkin goes back, released for the Kangaroos, and he kicks broadcast side into the pocket and finds Caleb Daniel.
0: Daniel goes short.
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0: And a kick out here from Core will find Blamires.
4: Play on.
0: And he marks outside defensive 50. No one stands the mark, so he runs his full 15. Kicks forward to the wing. Oh, Lee's got the city, but he couldn't complete the mark over Larky. Ball spilled behind for North Melbourne. Bounces forward to the wing. Davies Uniacke's got it just inside the boundary. Open forward line. Oh, look at Larky screaming for it. He's dropped back. He's got him, I think. No good spoil. Burgoyne ran a long way to spoil. That was successful. And now we've got a ball up. So great vision from Burgoyne.
2: As I pointed out, Lear has hurt himself. That's why Larky's running off. He should have marked that ball, but it was a good contest by Burgoyne.
1: Ball comes out. Tap from Dawson, Parker and Horn Francis. The experience of Luke Parker. He gets tackled by Horn Francis. Umpire calls play on. He's wrapped up. In fact, holding the ball. He's given holding the ball. It's the umpire in the Port Adelaide Ford 50 to Horn Francis, Matt Stevic, against Luke Parker.
0: The umpire was right there.
1: Eleni T didn't give him, but Matt Stevic did. Ball comes in. Burn Jones, sizzling kick inside. Strong mark, Georgiades. And he's got the mark. He'll be kicking from 45 directly in front.
0: Showed a lot of courage, I reckon, this young man. He's not 100%, that's obvious.
2: Yeah, definitely.
1: He's kicked the three goals, one in each quarter. We'll certainly know the full tally of his injury after the game.
0: Yeah. He's playing sore. Every time he hits the deck, he's grimacing. There is something, whether... I don't know if it's his shoulder or maybe rib or something.
2: I reckon he's landed on his head three times in his game. And, he's definitely concussion rule.
0: Mm.
1: So, Georgiades has kicked three. The margin is 7 points, or the lead for Port Adelaide. A chance to extend it as Georgiades just kicks it to the near side. Minor score. 8-point lead to the Port Adelaide side, 8-12-60, 17-52, 17 minutes gone, last quarter.
0: Daniels plays on from fullback. North have got to go. Kicks outside defensive 50, but the numbers with Port Adelaide behind the ball. Hand pass comes out to Drew. He's got space, kicks the full forward. Ball bounce high to Combin. He's under the pump. Hand pass off to Blamires. Another one towards Sheezel, back to Parker. And back over the top to Sheezel, working well out of the back pocket. Hand pass Blamires. Blamires from halfback. A high kick to the wing. Darling's going to attack the footy. Won't get there. Punched out of his hands, but straight back to Blamires, who ran off halfback. Hand pass to Stevens, just inside the boundary on the wing. Turns on his left boot. Kicks at 45 along the line. Good mark, Burgoyne. Got over Larky. A strong mark, Burgoyne, at halfback, and chips it inboard to Butters.
1: Butters on the point of the square, defensive side. Goes in short, finds Lukosius. Reasonably quiet tonight is Jack.
0: Knows what it takes to make a pro blush, though.
1: Goes on that outer side. Finds Bammett, who kicks it even further.
3: Move on, play on!
1: It's in the hands of Zatto. Goes inside, forward 50. Whitlock comes out. Umpire's blowing the whistle to push in the back. And it will go to Whitlock, who will have a chance to score from about 45 out, 45 degree angle, kicking left of your dial down to the great scoreboard end here at the Adelaide Oval.
4: Thanks, Jack.
0: Big kick, huge.
1: Oh, he needs it. 8 points is the lead. We've got just less than 7 minutes. We've got 6 minutes, 45 left. Needs to kick this. Put some pressure on the Kangaroos. As in he comes, the young man. A little bit close to the man on the mark, but that doesn't matter. He's saluted. Great goal there by Jack Whitlock. He's kicked his third. And they extend that lead. Great goal. Port Adelaide, 9-12-66. Kangaroos, 7-10-52. Cracking goal there, Shane Tongri.
2: Totally. There was obviously the turnovers are costing North Melbourne at the moment. Port Adelaide taking full advantage of these turnovers. I think that Whitlock mark was probably more contact than the netball grand final I saw in that contest there, considering the umpire that was called it was the lady umpire from the middle. Might have been coming from the grand final celebrations and noted there might have been a bit of contact in the back.
0: Well, he got the free. And what's it the lead now? Is now, what are we, Shane?
5: 14 points.
0: 14 points
5: back out.
0: North a chance from here.
5: No, gone.
0: All right, Horn Francis, hand pass off to Richards. He goes long with a kick inside forward, Fitty. No mark taken. Punch front and square. Drew's got it 48 out. Hooks across his body to full foot. Harvey, one-on-one. He was in the last line of defence for North Melbourne. Has taken the mark on his chest, but he kicks off the side of the boot. It travelled 50 metres and went out in the full. Oh, it's starting to swing Port Adelaide's way. Burgoyne's going to bring it in.
1: Burgoyne goes in short, lowers the eyes. Nice mark. And it's in the hands of Zatto. In fact, Corey Durden.
0: He wants it too, Huge.
4: On your line.
1: So we're sitting right behind this.
0: He's backing himself in.
1: Don't blame him. He'll kick from just outside the arc. Kicking down to the northern end, left of your dial. Corey Durden. Slowly approaches the runway. Gets into a hop. Wheels around. Umpire calls play on. Oh. It goes long and Trembath just fists that over for a rush behind. And that's an important one. 9-13-67, 7-10-52, 21 minutes gone, last quarter.
0: Out of the full back, Daniel Short, kick to McKercher, back pocket, slipping away from North Melbourne. They've got to get a wriggle on the stay in at 21 minutes in. Kick to the wing. Larky held by one arm, won't mark. A leer at the fall of the ball. His hand pass Parsley smothered, but it spilled to Butters. Butters picks it up and kicks backwards to Jones, who stands alone. About half back, and he goes short and finds Lukosius. And he marks on the wing. Aliyah wants it short. He ignores that. Looks to the centre of the ground. Got players in the corridor. That's a bit far, so he goes short to Burn Jones.
1: We've got 5 minutes to go, Baz.
0: 5 minute warning, Huge, as Jones goes back to true centre half back, and Evans is marked, and he's got space.
1: They've changed lanes. They've gone from one side of the ground to the other. Looking for Jason Horn Francis in front of Caleb Daniel. Takes the mark. On that outer side is two kicks from home. Jordan Sweets rushed down, looking inside, looking for Butters. He's under the pump. Now it's with the Kangaroos. Turnover. LDU takes a bounce. Could take another one. Now it's over the top. O'Sullivan has to look behind. He's under the pump. Stops and props. Comes back to this broadcast side and finds Blamise. Takes one bounce. He goes long. Sitting there is Aaliyah over the top. Larky gets his third bite of it. Aaliyah grabs it. Kicks it long outside. Whitlock comes out full-chested. O'Sullivan, Blamise goes forward.
0: And he goes short forward, but it's found the target. And that's Spargo. Now Spargo plays on from 50, and he's missed the target. And Burgoyne, who's been good at halfback in this last term, Shane, read that beautifully, and he's marked defensively.
2: Yeah, he's taken about three crucial marks, which have been turnovers.
0: Shane Tongari here this evening. Goes back to Aaliyah, does Burgoyne, who kicks to Horn Francis in the back pocket. He goes back to Aaliyah at full back, who kicks to the right back pocket to Burn Jones. So the clock's starting to wind down. 3 minutes 22 left on it. At the moment, it's a 15-point lead to Port Adelaide, and they look to have good control.
1: As it goes down the line, a big young Jack Whitlock.
4: Let him go.
1: Takes a strong grab.
0: They've run out of juice, the Kangaroos, a bit, haven't they, Shane? The last 10 minutes.
2: Definitely, Port have definitely turned it on.
1: Whitlock hugs the boundary, finds Wines.
4: Go around.
1: The veteran. Sure. Whether he'll continue on next year, there's a lot of talk around Gilbert Street there, Baz.
0: Yes.
1: Ball goes over the back.
0: It's a long way from the ground.
1: It's a 3v1. Berry, Blamise, just gets a soccer, a little toe poke. Durden comes in. Sherry handballs off, looking for Goda. Oh, that was a slick handball. Harvey gets it back on the 1-2. He's wrapped up. Now with goes long with Bergman, kicking into the pocket, looking for Durden. And the ball goes over the boundary line, out of bounds. In fact, it was Zatto. 25 metres around from Port Adelaide's goal. We've got 2 minutes 18 left on the clock. 67-52 in favour of Port Adelaide.
0: You're calling it, Huge? Is it over? Is this over, Huge?
1: Yeah, I think so.
0: All right, North Melbourne in the back pocket trying to work it out. Sheasel punts out a hand pass to McDonald, goes back to Sheasel. Still working hard, he just squirts it out sideways because out of the corner of his eye, he saw Daniels running out of the back pocket. Yeah. He runs outside defensive 50. Beautiful pass to Davies Junior. Everything has to be perfect now for the Kangaroos if they got any chance. Kicks into the path of Spargo. That was good. Kicked the half forward. Cut off by Wines. Runs into McKercher. Tapped to Burgoyne, who showed poise in this final turn. His delivery by foot to Drew was elite, and he marks at halfback.
1: Goes in short, down the line, 20 metres. Darcy Byrne-Jones. They're on. Smart enough. Play minute 40, they just slow it down. Kill some time off the clock.
3: Stand.
1: Goes back inboard, finds Wines. He will go back. Finds Burgoyne. Goes across, broadcast side. Lacocious. Down the line and finds Bergman. They're slowing the play down, maintaining possession in front of us here in the National Indigenous Radio Service broadcast box. And George Audis takes the mark.
0: He did. Showed the footy to Shane Tongri and said, I've done all right tonight. Don't forget me in the votes. A minute left to play as he kicks inside forward 50. And a free kick, Port Adelaide in the marking contest. Luke Parker doesn't look happy. Arms out to the side. He knows this is done. And Meade's going to take it. And he'll kick this about for about 45 metres. A little bit worse than a 45-degree angle.
1: Didn't see what that one was for. Just waiting for the replay. But umpire was in the right spot.
0: Parker looked unhappy. But you would be, wouldn't you? Hand on his head now, thinking,
3: clear out.
0: This is done. As Meade settles with the footy. Both sides have had their chances tonight, but in the end, Port Adelaide at home backing up their win against the Adelaide Crows, and they will win tonight. They're 15-point leaders at the moment. The seconds have ticked down to 30 seconds left in the match as Meade comes in to kick the ball. 45 out, steers it home. That's terrific footy. 21 points is the lead to Port Adelaide. Had a little bit of a celebration there. You can tell us about that, Shane. 7-10, 52, the Kangaroos. And Port Adelaide go to 10-13, 73. With seconds left in the match, here's Shane Tongri for AFL Indigenous Broadcast.
2: I know Meadey's not Irish, but there was a little Irish dig in there with that goal. So, yeah, well done by Meadey to just slot that one through. Yeah, Port Adelaide definitely dominated this last 5 minutes of this game. They're definitely controlling the football from the back line. They've changed the way they're playing. North Melbourne have had to come in from attack, and the turnovers are costly for North Melbourne at the moment.
1: So we've got 17 seconds left.
0: Call us home, Huge.
1: The game is all but over.
0: You're not done yet, though.
1: Two in a row for Port Adelaide.
0: You've got work to do.
1: Off
0: 17
1: the back
0: seconds.
1: Off the back of a showdown. A gallant North Melbourne. Jordan Sweet at the bottom of the pack. He's tried hard. So was Wardlaw. The umpire will come in again and ball it up. Fantastic effort by Port Adelaide. Sweet. Wins that. Looking for Zatto. The umpire's pinged it. Too high. That's all she wrote for this game here to close out round 17. And it's Port Adelaide, 10-13-73. They defeat the Kangaroos, 7-10-52. Enjoy this, Port Adelaide fans.
0: Well, there's going to be a free kick in the centre, actually. That's why they've dragged the song down. And a Port Adelaide player has gone the barrel towards goal. There's no one in the goal square. He's going to bounce on. No! Someone dropped back for North. And it was incredible. All the players were in the centre of the ground shaking hands. And anyway, he had a crack from the centre and nearly kicked a goal.
6: I missed that. I thought there might have been a free kick.
0: Well, there was a free kick right on the siren. It was right in the middle. Well, four to the centre a little bit. But all players thought, oh, well, that's it. We're done. But no, a long. Whose barrel was it? Who kicked it?
1: No, Zatto.
0: Zatto.
1: Zatto.
0: So there you go. Anyway, it was no score in the end, but it was running towards goal. 10-13-73 Port Adelaide, 7-10-52 were North Melbourne. Shane Tongari, and we've got about 15 minutes left before we sign off on the weekend. So some of your thoughts with that victory. It was level at three-quarter time, level at quarter time, 19 points Port's way at halftime. 5-2 in the third quarter, North Melbourne's way. Scores were level then. Port Adelaide, 3 goals to zip in the final term, run out winners by 21 points.
2: Yeah, it definitely is a tale of two stories here. North Melbourne were definitely in this contest right up until probably about halfway through the last quarter, where Port Adelaide turned the tables on them, especially with the turnovers. I think turnovers very costly with North Melbourne, which did turn around and for Port Adelaide to score goals. Look, they were right in the contest right up until that point. Looking through the stats, Sheezel had 40 disposals. LDU was 31 disposals. McCursion was 28. And then all the way down there, you look at Zach Butters, who came back up out of his win for North for the Crows, where he was best on ground by a country mile, and 26 stats. So looking right across the team itself, disposals were, North Melbourne 380 compared to 294 on disposals. So, look, it's a tale of two stories. Turnovers are costly for North Melbourne, which indeed means turnovers mean goals.
0: It does, and plenty of time with the footy, but North not able to get the job done. Always tough against Port Adelaide here at home at Adelaide Oval, but Jace Burgoyne on the scoreboard at the moment getting interviewed. I thought he was fantastic in that last quarter. You know when things... It was level in three-quarter time, and you just watch the players that Butters lifted in the last quarter as well, but certainly Jace Burgoyne across half-back. Some of the poise he showed when North Melbourne did have the opportunity to go forward and denied them, they're the players that sort of catch your eye in those critical situations.
2: Yeah, look, he did well. He just got into positions where he needed to be. And I think there was one mark on the wing here where Alia shepherded him, where he was able to take a mark. Or he was going to get crushed in the contest. He just made those little critical spots where he was...
0: Deft little things.
2: Yeah, just little things that he did.
0: And found target chain.
2: And he's a good target hitter. So he knows how to utilise the ball.
1: Mate, we're having a look at Zach Butters. Yes, he did have 26 disposals, but his third quarter, he only had the three disposals for that quarter. But then in the last quarter, as what all good players do, the cream rises to the top. He had 9 disposals. He had 6 kicks, 3 handballs and a tackle, and almost kicked a nice goal in the end. But look, he was quiet, but he'd come back out in that last quarter and still ended up 26.
0: All right, we're going to catch our breath and get the full match highlights here, and that was a close one all night, but in the end, Port Adelaide got away in the last quarter. 3 goals they kicked. North Melbourne couldn't find a major in that final term. 10-13-73, and they defeated North Melbourne 7-10-52. Port Adelaide by 21 points. 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
1: Goes to Lukosius. Lukosius pumps it long inside 450. Georgiades gets a set, takes a strong grab. A great start. 45 degree angle. Kick from 45 metres. Fires, punches it nicely. Great start, Port Adelaide. Georgiades has three.
0: Out of the centre goes Wardlaw for the Kangaroos. Long kick inside forward 50. Off hands, grabbed by Darling. Little snap from 30. Quick answer. Yes, indeed, he's got it. So just what the Kangaroos ordered.
1: He does go across the face.
0: G'day,
1: and
0: Ronnie.
1: A quick snap front and centre. Sheezel's taken it and kicked the goal. Probably a set play there. And a nice front and centre by Harry Sheezel. Kicks the goal right in the goal square.
0: Tried to head pass to Larky. Larky's lost it. Picked up by Davies Uniac. He hooks across his body forward pocket. He's got it. That is a fantastic goal. His first of the afternoon. No mark taken. North with the numbers. Hand pass McKercher. Bounces the ball in towards goal. Advantage paid. It is home. Hand pass McKercher. Hand pass Stevens. In space. Left foot. Drop punt. 45 inside the mark. Darling. Darling dropped back with a flight of the footy. And the big experience forward used his massive frame and took the mark 25 metres out in a slight angle. Darling fires, puts it through. He's got two.
1: Sweet. The umpire's blown the whistle. Paid advantage. Horn Francis. Looks like he'll give a handball. He doesn't. He ignores it. Just bombs it from 55. Oh, you better believe it, Jason Horn Francis. That was an absolute beauty. Cracking goal there. The Port Adelaide boys have responded.
0: Horn Francis gave it to Mead. Mead kicks inside forward 50. The ball tapped to Durden. He's 25 out. Runs along the ground and puts it through. Port Adelaide break the shackles of the scoreboard. They're up by a point. Now they're up by 7 points with that goal from Durden.
1: Zatto goes inside forward 50. Whitlock comes out. Umpire's blowing the whistle to push in the back. And it will go to Whitlock. He'll have a chance to score from about 45 out, 45 degree angle. A little bit close to the man on the mark, but that doesn't matter. He's saluted. Great goal there by Jack Whitlock.
0: Inside forward 50 and a free kick. Port Adelaide in the marking contest. Luke Parker doesn't look happy. Arms out to the side. He knows this is done. And Mead's going to take it. Comes in to kick the ball. 45 out. Steers it home. That's terrific footy.
1: Umpire's pinged it. Too high. That's all she wrote for this game here to close out round 17. And it's Port Adelaide, 10-13-73. They defeat the Kangaroos, 7-10-52. Enjoy this, Port Adelaide fans.
16: 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With Eugene Warrior, Barry Denner and Shane Tongiri.
0: Ah, yes, indeed. And it's a 21-point win in the end to Port Adelaide, 10-13-73 to the Kangaroos, 7-10-52. When you want to look for those highlights during the week, Port Adelaide fans, huge. Where do they go as far as the NIRS footy is concerned? NIRS.org.au?
1: NIRS.org.au. Go to the AFL match highlights in the podcast, get the drop down, and you can hear the great Shane Tongri.
0: Yes.
1: You can also hear Peter Cardamone.
0: Can you?
1: Yeah,
0: Carter's on there.
1: Carter's,
0: you won't get to hear as much because usually the line's clogged with that one because he's listening to himself all the time, Shane.
17: Fair enough.
0: And who else can you hear?
1: You can hear the great Robbie. You can hear Robbie Armat talking about
0: Robbie
1: animals Armat. Like he did last week,
0: did.
1: The week before.
0: Yeah, Robbie's got this thing about animals at the moment. I'm not too sure what's going on. A live ladder. What have we got, Huge? Because the victory, I believe, will see Carlton still be in the top 10 now after round 17. We'll have a quick look at round 18 before we sign off so we can wet the whistle of the people listening for next week.
1: Absolutely.
0: But are the Blues still in the 10?
1: They are. And so for the first four, it's Fremantle, Sydney, Hawthorn and Brisbane. And then fifth is the Adelaide Crows. Brisbane, Adelaide Crows and Melbourne all on 40 points each. So they equal fourth, but percentage separates. Seventh is Geelong. Eight, Western Bulldogs. Collingwood slip in to ninth spot after that win last night against the Gold Coast Suns. And Carlton sitting in 10th spot. So wild card round.
0: And they're only percentage clear of North Melbourne who've lost tonight. So 32 points each. And St Kilda now, one game behind the top 10, as are the GWS Giants, after defeating the top side, the Dockers. And, of course, Gold Coast, who have lost six in a row, are still only one game out of the top 10. So that leads us to next week. We have a look at next week's round of matches. Fremantle versus Sydney at Optus. So that's massive. When you look at the context of the ladder, we're talking about one versus two, and that's happening at Optus Stadium in Perth. What a cracker. Friday Night Football will be there for that. It's Collingwood versus the Kangaroos. And look again, Huge, wet the whistle on that one. Collingwood, as you said, ninth. The Kangaroos are equal on percentage in being in the top 10, and they take a crack at each other next week at the MCG.
1: That's at Marvel, actually. So,
0: I was close. It's only across town, Shane.
1: What I was going to say is Collingwood have to travel to the Marvel, to Marvel Stadium from the MCG, so that'd be a little bit disappointing.
17: They have to travel for the first time this year.
0: We'll be there for that one. And Saturday, St Kilda take on Port. So Port with their win today, as we said. They're 15th. Now two games out of the top 10. We said they have to keep winning, and they take on the Saints, who are one game out of the top. So every game's critical. This is what happens later in the year, Shane.
17: It does. It all comes together at the end, but you have a look at the way that they're all structured. I mean, even the Giants are playing the Cats.
0: They are, and that's at NG Stadium, their home ground, on Saturday afternoon. That's huge as well. Carlton play Hawthorn on Saturday night at the MCG. That becomes massive now. And the Crows take on the Suns next Saturday night as well, here at Adelaide Oval. And that's huge. Next week's round of matches is the most celebrating one of the weekend.
17: Totally. Home of sport, Adelaide, at the moment.
0: The Dogs and West Coast Eagles at Marvel. So the Dogs have got to win. They where are they sitting, Huge?
1: Dogs are sitting in eighth position.
0: Eight. So they're a game
1: they
0: clear.
1: They need a win, though.
0: They have to win. They'll be at home at Marvel. You'd think they would, but who knows? West Coast might challenge. Sunday, Melbourne versus Richmond. So I reckon the Tigers are in a bit of trouble in that one.
17: Yeah, no, they've got no raw.
0: So that one's going to be. But the Lions and the Bombers at the Gabba, we'll see the Lions win as well. So, yeah, on the Saturday and the Friday and the Thursday, some really big games coming up. And we look forward to being a part of that. As always on AFL Indigenous Broadcasting, great to see the kids out in the ground, Shane, here at Adelaide Oval. And they got the centre roped off, of course, but everyone's been out to get onto the turf and have a kick. You remember that as a kid, don't you? Been
17: you
0: out
17: do. The turf. Know, the SNFL was running around on the oval, having a little kick and a catch.
0: I used to do it at Windy Hill, Huge.
1: Oh, the great Windy Hill.
0: Yeah, I used to go there after the game, and we were all Bombers growing up, and you'd watch, you know, Vanderhaar and all those run around in the late 70s when I was like 3 years old, sort of, and they'd go and have a kick, afterwards. It was...
17: You were 17 back then.
0: You're trying... I wasn't 17.
1: Do they do this at Marvel, Baz?
0: Sorry?
1: They do this at Marvel?
0: No.
1: No.
0: No. No, not at Marvel. And this is a great sight. This is what you want to see. And look at the kids out there just kicking the footies. That's fantastic. We've got a big weekend of footy coming up next weekend. And don't forget, we've now turned our attention to three games a weekend here on AFL Indigenous Broadcasting. So that's Friday night football, Saturday night football, and also Sunday football. So a little bit more bang for your buck, so to speak, Shane. Three games a weekend.
17: Yeah, don't mind a bit of a bang for my buck. It's all good for the weekend.
0: Very good. What are you up to for the rest of the week, Shane? You'll be back here next week.
17: Back here next week with Huge. Super call from Huge today and yourself.
0: And he'll be going on Sunday too, Huge. You're going for the Gabba as well.
1: Yeah, apparently so. Heading up to the Gabba for a
17: free flight.
1: Well, heading up there.
0: Weekend of celebration of Eugene Warrior, from what I can see. It's just see?
1: The only thing that I don't get, Baz, is I don't get seat 1A or 1C. Unless you can sort something out for me on your way back when I drop you to the airport, it'd be nice if...
0: it's not me personally.
1: Instead of getting seat, you know, 45A.
0: Yeah, but it's not me personally.
1: It's on the wing.
0: I'll get my people to have a look at it for you.
17: You get the massage at 1C.
0: I'm not doing the work, Shane. I get someone else.
17: Well, when you're acting, then someone's got to take the glory, don't they?
1: When you're the acting captain...
0: Oh, dear. I think, is that the music I can hear, or is that outside?
17: That's just outside.
0: That's outside. So we're looking forward to getting stuck into round 18. It's getting, at the business end of the season, has arrived, no doubt about it. 10-13-73, Port Adelaide. Stay in the race, perhaps, for a top 10 spot. If they're lucky, they've got to keep winning. 7-10-52, the Kangaroos, and they knocked them out of the top 10 by winning tonight. Shane, have a fantastic week. Enjoy yourself.
17: Thank you very much.
0: Get stuck in.
17: Good to see you again.
0: Yeah, and good to see you and Eugene Warrior. What's my chances of getting a lift to the airport?
1: Oh, I can give you a lift, mate. Absolutely, I can.
0: Can you?
1: Oh, absolutely.
0: Oh,
1: you jump in. I like to look after good people and saves you a Saves you a cab fare, but
17: you did eat three pies, so you've done well today.
0: I was good. I walked the streets for about 6 hours.
1: Gilbert Street.
17: How far is Gilbert Street?
0: It's a long way away from Adelaide Oval.
1: I apologise that I couldn't be there with you.
0: There's Kane Corns in there. There's Santa Lita Baz.
17: Did you get a bus, or it was definitely an Uber?
0: No, I got an Uber.
17: There is a free bus there.
0: Well, I don't know.
17: Yeah, well, come on.
0: Who's just sent a message? He said, just find your own way, old fella.
17: I mind you, it's hard to get across South Road now than digging a tunnel.
0: I tell you who did a good job today was Jackson.
17: Yes.
0: He did a fantastic job.
1: Jackson, he was great, wasn't he?
0: He was magnificent. We were in all sorts of froth and bubble. We walked in, we had no idea.
17: The gourmet ham sandwich was awesome, I must have eaten, I must admit.
0: Our producer here, we were lost. He said, hey, everyone calm down.
1: Yeah, I've got this.
0: Just relax.
17: The sandwich he was eating at the back. Jeez, a big chicken one.
1: One thing that I would like to mention is the fact that I actually picked the crowd of 33,000. So
0: thanks,
1: you. I just thought I'd throw that in just for good measure.
0: It's a far cry
1: from Shane Tongri that said we'd get 45.
17: Yeah, well, I must excuse myself. I did realise that the power supporter base is only at 29,000.
0: I'll tell you what, that's
17: my own fault.
0: Don't pack yourself on the back too hard, mate. You'll break your spine. Seriously. I'll tell you what.
1: Someone had to mention
0: it. The bloke's doing two games next week. You've got a real head wobble under the mat. Look at
17: a bit like Jackson Mead with a little walk-in, little strut.
1: Little Irish jig.
0: Peter Cardamone just sent a message through, said, have I got one next week? Pete, have a month off. You've been okay. Thanks to Jaden back in the studios of the NRS. He is an absolute star. Long weekend for Jaden. And have a great week, everybody. We look forward to your company next Friday night on AFL Indigenous Broadcasting. Baz Denner signing off on behalf of the crew. Have a fantastic week.

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that petrol, man said, friend, hey, where you going? 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

AU mob, Rhonda Purcell here. My mob are Quandamooka people, Waka Waka people, and the Goa Koa people. And you're listening to Deadly Murray Country here.

He's got a didgeridoo. And I said, Mom, what are you listening to? And she said, Murray Country on Triple A.

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You're on the Inside Out Prison Request Show. It is a pre-recorded show. Just wanted to know that people know that Wellington is a big start for NAIDOC Week this week. So get down there. It's already started. I know this is a pre-recorded. It'll probably be a bit late. But look for your, I suppose, in your area or your suburbs where you live, or here in Perth, in the metro, and try and look for some of the events. I know another big one is at Herb Graham at Mirrabooka, probably one of the biggest NAIDOC events also that's happening. So get down there, you'll see plenty of people, and it's indoors, so if it does rain, there's cover there as well. There is an elder section where all the elders can sit down. I think if you're over 50 to be eligible to get in there, or 60. I hope it's 50, because I'm over 50, because I'll need to sit down too. yeah, get down, look anywhere on the notice board, find out where your local NAIDOC events are happening. With that, I'm going to play some black music here right now, so hopefully you enjoy it. Keep it here, 100.9. This is the Inside Out Prison Request Show. 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
2: Welcome back to 100.9 Noongar Radio. Hopefully you enjoyed that little segment, because we are all Noongar. It's our own mob, all black fellas, brother. We're coming together, especially this week. Anyways, I've got a couple more to read out, and then we'll come back and wrap up. This one's from Mimi James Tebow to Peter Timothy Haskett, and it says, love and miss you heaps, my baby. Can't wait to cuddle you. Kiss hug, and a couple of love hearts here. That's three. I know it's not a couple. But anyways, love you and see you soon. Much love, love. All right, and from Brittany Dickey to her baby sister, happily heavenly birthday, my big sister, rest in peace, love and miss you heaps, you're in my prayers, God bless, thinking of you on this special day, words can't express how I feel, all I know is I love you and miss you, and I know you're looking over me, my darling angel, love, your baby sister. Okay, and this one, Shaylee, coming in to Lillian Bin Curley, and it says, love always and not long now. All right, and last one, also from Shaylee, and it says, not long now. It doesn't say he too, but I'm sure that's for everybody, all her family and friends. Not long now, and Shaylee will be out. All right, gonna play a couple of songs here, keep it here on 100.9 Noongar Radio. Going to come back and wrap up. 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Nadoc Wake!

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Okay, quick shout out to Radio Mama, Packham Network, also out in the Goldfield. 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If you are listening through any form of radio, thank you. Went a bit car wire there. Also, a shout out to Acacia, Carnet, Albany, Metaluca, Bandyup, Bundelup, Briona, Broome, Roburn, Bunbury, Wandoo, Casarino, West Kimberley, Eastern Goldfield, Grenoff, Warraloo, Hager, and Banksia. Quick shout out to Michael, who's challenged me to an arm wrestle. You know he is, Michael. You know he is. I'm happy to give you an arm wrestle. And Big Lyle, you know who you are. You owe me. You owe me, Lyle. And, much love to the two Johns, both Mogridge. Congratulations to John Mogridge, as well as to John Blurton. To my brothers who've been following me all week. I'm still going to see you tomorrow. I don't know. And Troy, also Coleman. Thank you to Troy for all things that you've done for us this week. Much appreciated. And with that, thank you all for sending in your messages. The computer was down. Like I say, don't stop. Keep sending your messages in. That way they can hear your voice rather than mine. But if you like listening to my voice, that's fine. Tune in at 5 p.m. every Sunday. I'm here. All right. And with that, I'm probably not here because I'm dancing or I'm filming. So that's why I'm not here. Whatever you do, live simply so others can simply live. And Tinkerbell, I'm coming home. You've been listening to the voice of Neil Coyne.

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Mom, he's got a didgeridoo. And I said, Mom, what are you listening to? And she said, Murray Country on Triple A.

0: Thank you. All of the real ones know which one that was. No, it was an old song we used to play as one of our old ones that we stopped playing. For some reason or another, we might start playing it again. Who knows? It's called Till Things Get Right.
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0: Hey there, Harrison Peterson here from NIRS News, coming to you from the lands of the Yuggera and Turrbal peoples. Celebrations are expected across the country this week with NAIDOC Week in full swing. This year's theme is 50 Years of Deadly, marking half a century of celebrations that place Aboriginal and Torres Strait Islander culture and reconciliation at the centre. The National Aboriginal and Torres Strait Islander Children's Commissioner, Sue Ann Hunter, is a big fan of this year's theme.
1: I love this year's NAIDOC theme. I love the 50 years of deadly. I think it's important to look at what's behind us to how we're moving forward and how we progress. I think NAIDOC particularly is a time to make sure that we're celebrating all of us, including our children, because they're our future elders.
0: Anthony Albanese will ink a major treaty with Fiji, elevating the nation's relationship as he prepares to meet with several Pacific leaders in a diplomatic blitz. The Prime Minister will sign the Vivale Union Agreement with his Fijian counterpart Sitiveni Rabuka in Suva today. The agreement looks at upgrading ties to a level close to Australia's mutual defence agreement with Papua New Guinea. Ms Albanese arrived in Fiji yesterday evening, receiving a ceremonial welcome that included an inspection of a Guard of Honour. Meanwhile, the Puk Puk Treaty with Port Moresby will come to effect on Wednesday. The same day, Mr Albanese is due to meet with his PNG counterpart, James Marape.

0: America has celebrated 250 years of independence this weekend. 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
0: Americans celebrated 250 years of independence this weekend, with 4th of July celebrations taking place across the country. Patrick Madden is the CEO of the National Archives Foundation. He told SBS the major milestone gives Americans a chance to reflect on their history.
3: It gives us an opportunity to reflect on obviously where the country's been, how bold the ideas and the ideals were that the founders were shooting for, and that we're still continuing, all citizens, to work on that more perfect union.
0: And in sport, Australia's national women's T20 cricket team is on top of the world again after taking the World Cup from England. The Australian side won by 7 wickets and 17 balls remaining, marking the 7th time the team has won the competition. The players of the match, Beth Mooney and Phoebe Litchfield, led to a 48 off 35, including a glorious switch hit that will be long remembered. Put on exactly 100 for the second wicket, bringing up their century stand off 66 balls. And in soccer, much of the football world has brought support behind Socceroos' Lucas Harrington. The 18-year-old was given the high-stakes task of spot-kicking during Australia's penalty shootout with Egypt, but Harrington and Harry Salter missed the mark, giving the win to Egypt. Among those giving their support were Swedish football legends Zlatan Ibrahimovic, who praised Harrington's professionalism. Harrington told SBS he hopes Australia was proud of his performance.
4: Yeah, obviously it's hard because, you know, it's the biggest tournament of the year. It's the biggest probably moment of my life, and, you know, I missed, but, you know, I was confident going into it, and I just got to, you know, rely on my support network and just get back to working and just, you know, look forward to the season ahead. You know, it's just one of those games. You know, I went down to the wire and unfortunately missed our penalties, but, you know, we move on, and it was a top effort from the group, and hopefully we made the nation proud.
0: Now a quick look at today's weather forecast across the capital cities. Partly cloudy in Mugajin, Brisbane, with a top of 20. 17 with showers on Gadigal Country, Sydney, while it's 13 and cloudy on Ngunnawal and Ngambri Country, Canberra. 14 and sunny in Nam, Melbourne, and sunny in Nipple and Hobart with a max of 12. A top of 16 and partly cloudy in Tardanya, Adelaide. A shower or two and 20 degrees in Borlu, Perth, and sunny in Garamilla, Darwin with a top of 32 degrees. And if you have a story or news to send our way, you can always send an email to news@nirs.org.au. And that's been the latest from NIRS News. Thanks for joining me.
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6: 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And introducing Guyala Bales.

0: doing it.
1: We're here. I can't believe it.
2: Thank goodness I get to talk to somebody else.
1: Darn, you've been talking to yourself this whole time.
2: Sure, Vet. Now, who's your mob waiting for?
1: So, Bottom Woolly, my name's Gayala Vales. I'm a proud Birriggubba and Wanneroo woman. I was born here in Mugajin, but raised on Gadigal country and also spent some time in Kempsey on Dungati country there before returning back here when I was a teenager. And, been here ever since.
2: Kempsey, eh?
1: Yeah, good old Kempsey.
2: Oh, man, don't tell me you go for New South Wales.
1: I do. I'm a bunny supporter through and through.
2: Hey, look, nothing wrong with the bunnies. Nothing wrong with the bunnies. Anyway.
1: Don't talk about my team. I won't run them down.
2: I'm just glad that you're not a Bronco supporter. Good ways.
1: Not this Murray.
2: I feel like I'm surrounded by Broncos everywhere I go. Hey, Uncle Tiger Bales there,
1: yeah.
2: Eh? That's your grandfather.
1: My grandfather, yep. I remember when AAA was back in, was it Baranda there? Somewhere near, where is that area? All the way over south side there. But over there, I can't remember exactly the bloody address. I was a baby. But I remember my mum, when she had me and my twin sister, we'd be sitting one twin on the other lap and the other twin on the other lap, and then she'd be talking on the radio. But growing up around it, just being around it always. So it's a pleasure and an honour to be here.
2: So good. Well, I'm so blessed to have you here.
1: It's a blessing to be here.
2: We've been searching for a co-host, and then they told me who was coming on. So I had a good weekend, obviously knowing that I had a co-host coming in on Monday morning.
1: Yeah.
2: And you beat me in. And you beat me in here this morning.
1: I beat you in. My man dropped me off this morning.
2: No Murray time.
1: Not here.
2: All righty. Well, let's kick the music off here with a little bit of King Stingray.
1: Let's do it.
2: This morning. All righty.

0: Play, Murray, my country, the Bracky Show. I don't know what's going on with my headphones here this morning. They're like distorted or something and banging in my ears. Hey, but guess what? I finally got a co-host. Good morning if you've just tuned in. Gayella Bales is my new co-host. She's bubbly. She's all the above. I'm trying to get to her standard. She even beat me in here this morning.
1: Hey? Well, my man beat you this
0: morning. Yeah. Yeah, I seen him cruising out of the studios here, flying along in his little green hoodie. Hey, is he listening?
1: Yeah, in my car. So if you see my little magic
0: it's cruising
1: not me
0: around.
1: Driving, it's my man.
0: Yeah, cruising around in West End there. Hey, you didn't catch any of the footy over the weekend, eh? But you're a Rabbitohs fan?
1: I'm a Rabbitohs fan, and you just done with the Bunnies played over the weekend.
0: They did.
1: I mustn't be that big of a fan.
0: No, that's okay. It's okay. Now, look, Latrell Mitchell, are you a big Latrell Mitt fan?
1: Of course I am. Anyone on the Bunnies team I'm a big fan of.
0: He's going to be massive to you guys, especially if you want to go deep into the finals this year. I think he's out for another couple more weeks, and then... he's got a couple of black fellas in the team there, like you got
1: Heaps
0: Cody Walker and
1: fellas.
0: Alex Johnson, and who else he has got? I'm sure he's got a couple more there in the team. So
1: many,
0: good.
1: Yes.
0: Obviously, the heart of Redfern there, they got to have a few.
1: Good old block.
0: Yeah, got to have a few black fellas in the team now. You know, obviously trying to introduce you to our listeners, and is there anything in particular you can let our listeners know? Like, what did you kind of do before you came to the Brekkie Show?
1: Yeah.
0: Was there anything in particular you did?
1: So different, hey? I was a case manager and also an intake officer at Strong Women Talking, which is a grassroots First Nations DV, Family Domestic Violence Service. So if you know anyone going through family domestic violence, they're a prevention service. They run an 8-week healing journey program from the Wednesdays, Thursdays and the Fridays there, so please reach out to them. So I come from there, worked there for 2 years, but I guess from then, before then, I was doing modelling, acting, just always kind of been behind and in front of the camera.
0: and from a really young age, have you been kind of in front of the camera and stuff? I mean, I've never experienced any of that. What's that like in terms of kind of, you're in front of the camera all the time, and there's a message you're trying to send, or the photographer's trying to send a message, depending on what sorts of things did you model in particular? Was there anything in particular you modeled?
1: In particular, I feel like I do the whole kind of industry, but in particular, it would be like, it's so weird. I do a lot of soccer mum wear.
0: Okay.
1: That's my niche at the moment.
0: Yeah, I get
1: booked for a lot of soccer mum wear. Very middle-aged, very from 30s, I guess, to like your 50s kind of range. Like that's the kind of like stuff I model pretty much. But I feel like I've always been in the creative arts industry, like obviously being around Pop all the time, seeing him talk all the time, you know, being behind the mic as well, being behind the camera. So I kind of always just had it, like, I guess, run through my blood, you know, like it came very naturally for me to be, I guess, in the public eye, you know, being in the modelling industry, being in acting, doing poetry as well, going to multiple protests and just kind of, I guess, following the same legacy that my grandfather and, you know, my old people left behind.
0: Yeah, too good, too deadly. All right, well, thanks for sharing that. I didn't expect you to share all that. That's so good.
1: You won't be able to shut me up.
0: I was going to cut you loose because, like I said, I've been doing a solo for a little while now.
1: No more talking to yourself.
0: Yeah, no more talking to myself and walking back and forward and all that sort of stuff. So it's good. Thank you for coming.
1: Yeah, glad to be here.
0: Yeah. All right, 6:22 here in the studio. If you've just joined us in, I've finally got a co-host. Here. Don't forget, you can always send us a message here. What's our number there? I'll let you read our number out.
1: Our number is 0493-222-822.
0: Yeah, and that's if you want a request or any sorts of shout-outs, birthday shout-outs, any of that sort of stuff. Hey, Gayella, I'll talk to you about some NAIDOC stuff coming up soon. Obviously, we're in the thick of it now, NAIDOC week.
1: We're here.
0: Started on Friday over there in Inala. Bowie was on Saturday, and then we had the Sunshine Coast and out of the Redlands on Sunday. But we'll touch for the rest of the week for some NAIDOC stuff.
1: All right,
0: all righty.
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0: Blow Murray Country, the Bracky Show, Willie Jones there right now. Before that one, we had some Merle Haggard, A Running Kind, and Undertow Goanna. Good morning, good morning, good morning. If you've just joined us, 6:36 here in the studios down here in West End, Brisbane. It was a little bit chilly this morning, when I left home there at Redbank Plains over there at Ipswich. That's my daughter used to call it Ipswich when she was little, and they, you know, they can't talk properly. And she used to call it Springfield. Let's say. So cute, eh, the little ones?
1: You don't want to correct them?
0: Yeah, I don't. I never did. I never did. She was walking around saying Springfield for about two or three years.
1: That's what it's called now.
0: So, yeah, good morning. If you are listening and tuning in from Springfield this morning out there, but yeah, no, you don't go correcting the little ones when they yarn it up, and it's their words, right?
1: It's their little
0: words.
1: And now we're adopting them.
0: now we're adopting them. Hey, how you going this morning? What are you? 37 minutes into your new gig here.
1: 37 minutes in, and I'm loving it.
0: Oh man, she's Guyala's already keep me on my toes here with Deadly Yarns off air. Hey, if you've just joined us this morning, I've finally got a co-host. Her name is
1: Guyala.
0: Guyala Bales, Uncle Tiger Bales's granddaughter.
1: Yes.
0: Obviously synonymous with AAA and lots of other stuff over the years that your grandfather did. Now, all the NAIDOC stuff that is coming up this week. I should give you a little copy of this NAIDOC stuff.
1: Yes, please.
0: Where are we? Oh, I'm ripping paper
1: Thank
0: here and
1: you.
0: Doing this and doing that. Now, obviously, we've got the big stuff on Friday, Musgrave Park. Are you looking to go there on
1: Definitely,
0: Friday?
1: 100%. I never miss it. Every year I'm there.
0: Every year Now, are you kind of like me when you go to Musgrave? Do you feel like you kind of run into the same black fellas there and the same
1: every
0: people?
1: Every single bloody time. And then when you leave, you're like, oh, yeah, I'm about to leave. Yeah. But it takes you about 4 hours to leave.
0: Takes you 4 hours to leave. I know. I'm glad somebody else feels that way.
1: Yeah.
0: I know when my kids were small, they used to hate going places. They probably still hate going places with me now.
1: That was me when I was a baby with mum and pop, always at that big bloody van and everything, AAA van. And I'd be like,
0: trying to get
1: can
0: out
1: we
0: of
1: go? Like, sure comes along now. Everyone's gone. The rides are packed up. Like.
0: Yeah, it's time to go. The sun's going down. Yeah. Oh, good. I'm glad somebody else feels that way. My kids felt the same way as well. They used to and they stand there patiently, but you can see the eyes are starting to roll.
1: They're over it.
0: They're over it. Dad, we just want to go home. We've been here all day running around. Foot's black now, foot sore, hungry, tired.
1: I don't blame them. Show bags everywhere.
0: Show bags hanging off the arms everywhere, but we end up carrying all the show bags and everything for them, eh? But so that's Friday.
1: Yep.
0: Tomorrow, the Butter Factory down at Logan there. That's I'm hearing it's the second biggest NAIDOC now around in the metropolitan area. So
1: I've
0: that's
1: never been there before. Might have to check it out.
0: Yeah. Go down and check it out tomorrow. Yeah. I mean, we'll be there. We'll be there tomorrow. Yep. Checking it all out. But it's deadly for not only the Logan community but for other people around too.
1: Definitely.
0: To I know some mob from the Gold Coast come up and have a dory and check it all out.
1: That'd be a perfect place for them to go.
0: Perfect place. I think Ipswich is also on tomorrow as well.
1: Deadly.
0: In previous years, they used to be on a Thursday, I think, but now they're switched to a Tuesday. So there you go. So a couple of places to check out.
1: How exciting.
0: NAIDOC stuff. Yeah.
1: We love Black Christmas.
0: We love it. Now, are you one of those people when you get to NAIDOC, you kind of check out the stalls first, or when do you do the stall checking out? What part of the day? When do you normally do that?
1: I feel like for me it's the food first.
0: Yeah, okay.
1: Yeah, I love
0: straight
1: my food,
0: there.
1: I love my black staple food. Straight I'm right there. There. I'm
0: right
1: in
0: right
1: there.
0: Sure of it.
1: And then towards the end when everyone's going, that's when I go and check all the other places.
0: Right. Are you one of them ones who push the little kids out of the way? Get back.
1: No, my lollies.
0: Oh, too funny. Alrighty, 6:40 in the studios here at West End. Guyala and I chatting about NAIDOC. We're excited as you can hear because it's NAIDOC week. We love our NAIDOC week. We get to catch up with our mob, no matter where they've been for the last 12 months, if you know, if I go to NAIDOC, I'm going to run into somebody I haven't seen for a while. It's the
1: all
0: best
1: time, every single time.
0: What about the ones when you run into them from school and you haven't seen them since you left school?
1: Don't. Or the ones you don't even remember.
0: The ones you don't remember, and they come up real deadly. They go, "Hi, Gayala, how you going,
1: yes.
0: sis? How you been?"
1: No,
0: and you look at them
1: so
0: like, "Oh no,
1: job.
0: I can't remember your name."
1: You know what? I always used to see my pop, and he would same thing would happen, and I'd be there and I'd be like, "Pop, who was that fella?" And he'd be like, "I have no idea." Now I know.
0: You meet too many people, see?
1: Yeah.
0: That's what goes on.
1: That's bad.
0: It's okay.
1: It's so bad.
0: What are we, 6:40 with Ray and Gayala here on The Brekkie Show.
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2: Triple A Murray Country, the Brekkie Show. Hey, that was Catch the Night there. And before that one, we had some Kenny Rogers, Buried Treasure. Hey, good morning. If you've just tuned in for a Monday morning, I finally have a co-host. Her name is Gayella Bales. Good morning, Gayella.
3: What a mole. How are you?
2: Yeah, I'm going good. Hey, good morning to Phil the Garbo over there in Kalgoorlie. He sent through a message, as he always does, to let us know that he's tuned in to Triple A Murray Country. We will throw a little bit of Randy Travis on for you soon, Phil. He loves to call himself the Cowboy, so as in K-A-L-B-O-Y, hey, as in Kalgoorlie boy.
3: I love that. That's too deadly.
2: Yeah, so yeah, he's always tuned in, as we have plenty of others that have been listening to Triple A for a long time. And when you see our SMS wall here, it is always filled with good mornings and happy birthdays and all that sort of stuff. So we love it, eh?
3: I keep
2: tuning in and listening. I'm just reading one of the messages here, Gayella, on the wall. It was Clay's birthday.
3: Oh, true.
2: Now, it must have been on the Saturday, because the message comes through on the Friday and says, happy birthday, Clay, for tomorrow from Lana.
3: Hey.
2: So thanks, Lana, for the I'm sure Clay would have loved that. Who doesn't love a birthday shout-out?
3: That's it, literally. Happy birthday, brother Clay.
2: Yeah, on the weekend. I wonder how he – hey, speaking of Clay, well, not Clay, well, Gemma, he's sister Gemma. She's got a show on here in Brisbane.
3: Does she?
2: Soon, yeah, popped up on my Facebook there. I'm trying to think. I think it was something – Princess or something, like the venue. I'll have to find out.
3: Yeah, we'll have to check her out.
2: Where it's at. So if you're a Gemma Cassidaly fan, she's in town. Go on and check out on socials and get yourself some tickets and check it out. I've been getting to know Gayella off air and having deadly yarns and laughs here. This could be a crazy combination that they've decided to put here on the Brekkie Show this morning. We've got two personalities that are just beaming here and naturally gifted of the gab people that just love to have a yarn.
3: Watch us.
2: Yeah, watch us. All right, watch us. So tell your friends and family about it. If they live outside of the Brisbane area, they can download iHeartRadio and search Triple A, the word triple and the letter A. Download it, and you can also tune in to the Brekkie Show, where we play the best country music mix around, from the old school, the new school, and of course the best from our Aboriginal and Torres Strait Islander artists. I was yarning to Gayella off air about one of my favourite Aboriginal artists at the moment, Thelma Plum.
3: Oh, she's so dead.
2: Hey, how good is she?
3: I've been a massive fan of her since I was a little girl.
2: Oh, my goodness. So the listeners know that I love playing Thelma, that's for sure. And I'm sure they love listening to
3: it. Yes, who doesn't?
2: No, I know. Who doesn't? Right, who doesn't? All righty, this is Zach Top here, guitar, right here on The Brekkie Show.

0: Hey there, Harrison Peterson here from NIRS News, coming to you from the lands of the Yuggera and Turrbal peoples. NAIDOC Week is a great opportunity to speak with young people and hear about what they see in their future. That's according to Sue Ann Hunter, the National Aboriginal and Torres Strait Islander Children's Commissioner.
1: My favourite part of this role is going out and talking to the kids and celebrating with them about their culture and community, and just to be proud. And, you know, I can't say enough about having time, spending, what a privilege to spend time with our future elders and hear what they've got to say and how they feel the future should be shaped.
0: This year's NAIDOC theme is 50 Years of Deadly, which pays tribute to the elders, artists and communities who paved the way for the week that puts Indigenous culture front and centre. There's been no evidence of a mass animal mortality following the first confirmed case of the deadly H5 strain of bird flu in New South Wales. The 6 confirmed cases across the country of the virus have been found in sick migratory birds. Free-range chicken farmers have been urged to keep all hens inside to avoid potential contamination. Professor Anna Olson is from the University of Sydney. She told the ABC Australia is well prepared to handle the virus.
2: At a national level, incredibly well prepared, and that's filtered down through state and to local areas. At the University Hospital, we've had our plan in place our primary action plan in place for 12 months now. And I think as long as people follow the directions that they're being given about how to manage suspicious cases,

0: at this stage, I think we can accept that we have a reasonably high level of security.
1: Millions of mourners have gathered in Iran to mark the death of the nation's former leader, who was killed by US strikes earlier this year. Details after this.
2: When a disaster strikes, knowing what to do helps keep you safe. That's the sound of AusAlert, Australia's new emergency messaging system. AusAlert sends near-instant alerts to compatible mobile devices during local and national disasters. 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
3: Program sponsor.
1: Millions have gathered in Tehran for the funeral of Iran's late supreme leader, Ali Khamenei, and four members of his family who were killed by US military strikes in February. During the commemorations, Iranians have been carrying red flags that have called for revenge against America and Israel. Iran's current leader, Mojtaba Khamenei, did not make an appearance at the funeral. Iran's government says his absence was because of security concerns. An Israeli strike has killed at least two Palestinians in Gaza City, according to health officials. Medics say two people were killed when an airstrike hit a group of people at the Omar al-Mokhtar Road in the heart of the city in the north of the enclave. Several others were wounded, they added. The Israeli military has not immediately commented on the incident. Moving to sport and in soccer, the FIFA World Cup is heating up, with the tournament beginning its first matches of the round of 16. Over the weekend, rounding off the final matches of the round of 32, Australia lost to Egypt during a tense penalty shootout, Switzerland beat Algeria 2-0, Argentina took out Cape Verde, and Colombia beat Ghana 1-0. In the first games of the round of 16, Morocco beat Canada 3-0, and France took out Paraguay 1-0. Meanwhile, Norway is playing Brazil in New Jersey. And now let's move to weather and have a quick look at what's looking like for the capital cities today. Partly cloudy in Muckaton, Brisbane, with a top of 20. 17 with showers on Gadigal Country, Sydney, whilst 13 and cloudy on Ngunnawal and Ngambri Country, Canberra. 14 and sunny in Nam, Melbourne, and sunny in Nipaluna, Hobart, with a max of 12. A top of 16 and partly cloudy in Tardenya, Adelaide. A shower or two and 20 degrees in Borloo, Perth, and sunny in Garamilla, Darwin, with a top of 32 degrees. And if you have a story or news to send our way, you can always send an email to news@nirs.org.au. That's news@nirs.org.au. You can always send a message on Facebook, Instagram, or LinkedIn as well. And that's been the latest from NIRS News.
4: The 2026 AAA Brekkie Show with your host, Ray Nagin. And introducing Gyala Bales.
5: Hey, good morning, a deadly mob out there. That's right, we have Gyala Bales here with me this morning. She's my new Brekkie host. Thank goodness I get to yarn to somebody. We're in the second hour of the show. How was the first hour for you, Gyala?
6: Oh, it's been bloody deadly. I'm loving it.
5: Goes fast, yeah?
6: It does. I've been watching this sun come up. I'm like, what the hell?
5: Yeah, I know. Sometimes when I look out that window, because in from my angle, so you got the best angle. You got the whole window.
6: Yeah.
5: I got this little angle. It's probably like, looks like it's only 5 centimetres wide for me, and there's always two birds that sit up on top of that house there, and they're always fighting. So I don't know if they're in a relationship or whether they're friends or what. You go get something to eat. No, you go get us something to eat. Yeah, that type of thing. Hey, don't forget to send through your messages, 0493 222 822. If you'd like a song request or a bit of a shout out of any sort, birthdays, what's going on in your community, as we were yarning there before. Obviously, it's NAIDOC week. How good. Tomorrow is Logan, the butter factory down there. If you don't know about that one, get along to that one. Pretty sure Anala's on Wednesday. So, yeah, every day pretty much And Gaiella, you were saying that you're definitely going to be at Musgrave.
6: I will be there
5: on Friday. Now you're probably going to get some more fans. So you're obviously built up a deadly profile for yourself. Obviously, you were saying before you've done a little bit of modelling. You've done some other stuff as well. Now you're going to have these AAA listeners
6: now
5: saying,
6: it's
5: "Hey,
6: take me even more hours.
5: It's going to take you more hours to get out of anywhere. You're gonna slowly learn where all the exits are and the fastest way to get out of places." But so good having you on this morning. All righty, keep your messages coming through. We're going to have a little bit of Randy Travis coming up very, very soon for you, Phil, there. So stay tuned. Love it. Phil's over there in Kalgoorlie. Oh, my goodness. They're about 2 or 3 hours behind us over there. So it's like 5 o'clock in the morning over there. Yeah. So, but I mean, you know, Phil the Garbo. So he's obviously a Garbo. So they're up early anyways, cruising around in the trucks.
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5: That's the one. That's the one. And we've got some local Garbos here. Where's the boys? Leo and Al. They're our Garbos around Brizzy here. The boys haven't sent through a message for a while and sent through Kenny Rogers' request. They're always looking to request Kenny Rogers and giving shout outs to Mob down there in New South Wales. Hey, let's kick the second hour of the show off here. This is a little bit of a show pit, Black to Reality, right here on The Brekkie Show with your host, Ray Nagus, and now Gaiella Bales.

I'm Taliqua Clancy. My mob is the Willy Willy Waka Waka and Grang Grang. And you're listening to Murray Country. Triple A Murray Country. I keep doing that. Missing Triple A. You're listening to Triple A Murray Country.

0: Deadly. That was Look In My Eyes by the Motlop Twins. Before we had An Old Pair of Shoes by Randy Travis, and then We Are Back. Oh, We Back by Jason Aldean. You are listening to The Brekkie Show with Guy Alavails and Ray Nagus.
1: There you go.
0: That's the first time I did it.
1: Yeah, there you go. You got your first one out of the way. There's nothing like just throwing you straight in the deep end. Murray might want to have a day off one day, so he's not going to teach you as quick as I can.
0: Yeah, that's it.
1: Good ways, good ways. Hey, you going to the ball, the NAIDOC ball?
0: I am. I can't wait. I got my dress ready.
1: You got your dress ready. It's this Saturday night.
0: How exciting.
1: Who else is going? You know, can you dob anybody in that's going with you? Who's going?
0: I know my Ayumara's coming. Shout out Ayumara, all the mob, yep. I think. And my partner's coming and my little brother. Hopefully he doesn't like coming to these events, but I told him, you better come because I got you a ticket.
1: Yeah, 100%.
0: And his woman as well, so. So if you listen near Marky Boy, you're actually coming, all right?
1: Yeah, how good, I don't know, Dion there, one of the MCs.
0: Yes, Dion, MCs, and Bo Dela Cruz,
1: you know what I mean?
0: They're going to put on the deadliest night. I actually cannot wait.
1: I'll try to get her on the show during the week. I was yarning to her on the weekend, but I'll try to get her on the show.
0: Yeah.
1: She's excited for... MCing, she's done a lot of gigs now, Bo, and I'm sure Dion has as well. So it should be a deadly night. Hopefully, it's not too cold for your mob there on Saturday. It doesn't really matter anyway, because your mob straight inside, bang, away you go.
0: We'll be
1: dancing it up, warming up there. So, yeah, look, if you are going to the NAIDOC ball, I'm sure you're going to have a deadly time. If you missed out this year in terms of tickets wise, obviously, there's still going to be. Next year and the year after that and the year after that and the year after that.
0: Just don't ask me for any.
1: Yeah, low key. Now, Guyala, I normally talk about the footy, the results on a Monday morning with all the games. So I might just touch on that really quickly. When my phone decides to load here and I can have a quick look. Here we go. Now, Good Ways, your Rabbitohs, they got beaten there on Friday by the Panthers, you know, strong team. So if you're going to lose to anyone, it may as well be the blokes on top of the ladder.
0: I'm a sore loser. I don't want to say anything.
1: Oh, no, you're even a sore loser. Stop it. You said you went for Rabbitohs, not Broncos. No, stop it. Now look how you got me talking about all the Bronco fans. Stop it. Now the Dragons beat the Tigers 24-10. I think my tips went to absolute no good this week. I took the Tigers. And they got busted. Anyway, now the Broncos went down to the Sharks. That game was over there at Suncorp Stadium. That was on Saturday night. The Sharkies a little bit too good for Broncos 28-16. You know, Broncos missing a few players there. Reece Walsh, Payne Haas. I'm trying to think who else. Paddy Carrigan was out. But they got Katoni Staggs back playing for them. He's just good. I like Katoni Staggs. Just a great defender, strong ball runner as well. Unlucky not to get a call up for the third origin, but the Broncos got him back. Look, this was probably the surprise of the whole round. Parramatta beating Manly, 23-14. That was I'll use the word upset because Parramatta, unfortunately for them, they're missing a lot of players, you know. So from week to week, they're just really struggling and relying on young fellas coming through. So that's an awesome win for them. And 13-12, how good was this game? The Knights got up over the Dolphins. So the Dolphins, I think, were on an 8 winning streak in a row before. So they go to fifth and now the Knights jump up to the fourth position on the ladder. So so good for Knights fans, Dolphins fans,
0: not so good.
1: Manly, like all these teams that have kind of not been in the top eight over the years, they're starting to get on the top eight. So good. So I hope your team had a win on the weekend. My team had a win on the weekend, but only because we had the bye, the Raiders. So lucky there. Well, luckily we won last week, so it was like a 4-point game for us. But yeah, so there you go. So that was the footy over the weekend. Hey, 26 minutes past the hour here for the second hour of the Brekkie Show. Don't forget, after the 9 o'clock news and weather, we have Karen Durante in with Let's Talk. And in the afternoons, our 3 p.m. drive show with the lads in the afternoon. They'll take you up to 6 p.m. where they also have some deadly yarns and some deadly country music coming your way. Now, speaking of deadly country music coming your way, this is Cody Johnson, the painter, right here on the Brekkie Show with Ray and Guyala.

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2: Hey, my name's Nathan. I'm from Bindle Country, Townsville. 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

0: American Country, the Brekkie Show. What about a little bit of Shaboozy? Good news for a Monday morning. I tell you what the good news is. The good news is, one, I've now got a co-host. Her name is Gayala Bales, if you've just tuned in this morning. And the man, the myth himself, is in early as he always is. There's no mucking around, no Murray time here with the bowler. Edric Lee, good morning, Bala.
1: Yeah, good morning. Good morning. There's wonderful energy in here. You're absolutely a wonderful co-host in Gayala Bales. She's sparkling over here. So
0: my goodness gracious.
1: Good energy in here.
2: Bright and early.
1: But, you know, I jumped on my Yardaman, my car there, and made my way in on my horse and had a good run in. So I'm flying at the moment.
0: Hey, look, I tell you what, when I walk into a room and you can just feel energy, and she's got it, hey? So I'm blessed and I'm very
2: sometimes
0: lucky.
2: Sometimes a little bit too much. So that's feel okay. Free to, like, tell me to, like,
0: that's okay.
2: Dive down a bit.
0: Because now you've set the bar and I got to go higher. So I thought I was rolling all right here, and then I met this one named Gayala Bales, and she's setting the bar a little bit higher. And, of course, now, Bala, you're in here on Monday now because DC have changed their days from – we used to catch up with your mob on a Tuesday. And now we're catching up with you on a Monday.
1: Yeah, that's right. I think it's been the best hidden secret getting around. We sort of changed that DC segment on the Brekkie Show on a Monday, which is a nice way just to kick off your week. If you're feeling a little bit slack over the weekend, you can roll in, turn on your radio, listen to Triple A Murray Country, and you listen to Ray Nagus and Gayala Bales now.
0: Yeah,
2: so it's got a ring to it, don't
0: just rolls off, eh? Rolls
1: exactly.
0: Off the tongue.
1: Easy to say.
0: All righty, we'll be catching up with Bala very, very soon, as we always do after the 8 o'clock news and weather for the DC stuff. So stick around. We've got plenty more music coming your way on the Brekkie Show with your host, Ray and Gayala.
3: Hey, Australia. Optus social media manager Faizo here. We've read lots of comments. The good, the bad, and the grumpy. A bit like this one. I'm so done with scammers. We want you to know, we're on it. Optus's scam technology has blocked over 890 million scam calls and texts since 2020. Protecting Aussies from scams? We're on it.

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0: The biggest names. 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
1: How about that?
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3: Triple A Merry Country, the Bracky Show, 7:56 here. We're almost done with the second hour of the show. If you've just joined us, I've got a new co-host. Her name is Gayella Bales. We're having a ball here in the studio. If you follow Gayella on Insta, you've probably already seen she's been rolling out the stuff on social media this morning. I've actually put something on my socials this morning as well. Not that I've got as many followers as Gayella. She just tells me she's got...
4: You need to get your bloody profile off private.
3: Oh, my goodness. 30,000 followers she's got. She's got the old blue tick. She's got the blue tick. So there you go. If you're not already following her, get on there and follow her, I suppose. She's only got 30,000. It's not like she needs. She's not like she needs any more. Good ways, good ways. Anyways, what was I talking about? I lost my train of thought. Yeah, the World Cup soccer. So the Socceroos, they had a 1-1 draw against Egypt, but with the penalty shootout, they lost 4-2, and now Egypt advanced through. Unfortunately for the Socceroos, they are out of the World Cup now. But great effort to get as far as they did. Make us proud, them fellas. Always. Alrighty, we got some black rock band coming your way right now here on The Brekkie Show.

0: Hey there, Harrison Peterson here from NIRS News, coming to you from the lands of the Yuggera and Turrbal peoples. NAIDOC Week is a great opportunity to speak with young people and hear about what they see in their future. That's according to Sue Ann Hunter, the National Aboriginal and Torres Strait Islander Children's Commissioner.
1: My favourite part of this role is going out and talking to the kids and celebrating with them about their culture and community, and just to be proud and, you know, deadly. I can't say enough about having time, spending, what a privilege to spend time with our future elders and hear what they've got to say and how they feel the future should be shaped.
0: This year's NAIDOC theme is 50 Years of Deadly, which pays tribute to the elders, artists and communities who paved the way for the week that puts Indigenous culture front and centre. There's been no evidence of a mass animal mortality following the first confirmed case of the deadly H5 strain of bird flu in New South Wales. The 6 confirmed cases across the country of the virus have been found in sick migratory birds. Free-range chicken farmers have been urged to keep all hens inside to avoid potential contamination. Professor Anna Olson is from the University of Sydney. She told the ABC Australia is well prepared to handle the virus.
2: At a national level, incredibly well prepared, and that's filtered down through state and to local areas. At the University Hospital, we've had our plan in place our primary action plan in place for 12 months now. And I think as long as people follow the directions that they're being given about how to manage suspicious cases, at this stage, I think we can accept that we have a reasonably high level of security.
0: Millions of mourners have gathered in Iran to mark the death of the nation's former leader, who was killed by US strikes earlier this year. Details after this.
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4: Program sponsor.
0: Millions have gathered in Tehran for the funeral of Iran's late supreme leader, Ali Khamenei, and 4 members of his family who were killed by US military strikes in February. During the commemorations, Iranians have been carrying red flags that have called for revenge against America and Israel. Iran's current leader, Mojtaba Khamenei, did not make an appearance at the funeral.

0: Iran's government says his absence was because of security concerns. An Israeli strike has killed at least two Palestinians in Gaza City, according to health officials. Medics say two people were killed when an airstrike hit a group of people at the Omar al-Mokhtar Road in the heart of the city in the north of the enclave. Several others were wounded, they added. The Israeli military has not immediately commented on the incident. Moving to sport and in soccer, the FIFA World Cup is heating up with the tournament beginning its first matches of the round of 16. Over the weekend, rounding off the final matches of the round of 32, Australia lost to Egypt during a tense penalty shootout, Switzerland beat Algeria 2-0, Argentina took out Cape Verde, and Colombia beat Ghana 1-0. In the first games of the round of 16, Morocco beat Canada 3-0, and France took out Paraguay 1-0. Meanwhile, Norway is playing Brazil in New Jersey. And now let's move to weather and have a quick look at what's looking like for the capital cities today. Partly cloudy in Muckajin, Brisbane with a top of 20. 17 with showers on Gadigal Country, Sydney, whilst 13 and cloudy on Ngunnawal and Ngambri Country, Canberra. 14 and sunny in Nam, Melbourne, and sunny in Nipaluna, Hobart with a max of 12. A top of 16 and partly cloudy in Tandanya, Adelaide. A shower or two and 20 degrees in Borlu, Perth, and sunny in Garamilla, Darwin with a top of 32 degrees. And if you have a story or news to send our way, you can always send an email to news@nirs.org.au. That's news@nirs.org.au. You can always send a message on Facebook, Instagram, or LinkedIn as well. And that's been the latest from NIRS News.
1: 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And introducing Gayala Bales.
2: Hey, good morning, you deadly mob out there. We're in the last hour of the show for a Monday morning. I hope you had a deadly weekend. I had a deadly weekend. I, what do they call it? I did some dump runs on Saturday. You know, you don't intend on doing dump runs, but you end up doing the dump runs. And I only wanted to do one dump run. Duh. And then everybody's got to put their 2 cents worth in, eh? And, they're going to say, oh, what about, can you throw this out? Can you throw that out? And before you know it, costs you like $50 to go to the dump.
3: Feel like six loads.
2: Yeah. You know, like in the old days, and you tell them, give me, you got $5 for petrol money. Well, now it's you got $20 for dump run.
3: Yeah, yeah.
2: It's that expensive.
3: That's expensive.
2: But,
3: I can't believe they're paying a bloody charge of $50.
2: But you got to get it done, right?
3: That's it. Got
2: to
3: get it done.
2: So just doing a little bit of tidy up around the house. Well, that was on Saturday. And then hung out with my mum yesterday. It was so good. My teenagers don't want to hang out with me anymore.
3: Don't.
2: Surprise, when they get to that age, hey, teenagers, they don't want to hang out with you no more. So thanks, Mum, for hanging out with me yesterday.
4: Oh, just a quick shout out to Mum, all the mothers out there.
2: Yeah, just a quick shout out to Mums. Hey, we're going to catch up with Edric Lee here very, very soon for the usual. Well, we changed it from Tuesdays now to Monday. He's got information on DC stuff coming up in the not-too-distant future. How you going, Gayala? Good? Everything's good?
3: I can't believe it's nearly time to go.
2: Yeah.
3: This went by so quick.
2: That's exactly right. I'm not too crazy?
3: No, not at all. I feel like I'm the one that's too crazy.
2: Everything you heard about me is not true.
3: It's all lies.
2: All right, this is mopping the dropouts here, Mother's Eye. Speaking of mothers, there you go. Right here on the Brekkie Show.

0: The Triple A Brekkie Show, as we yarn with deadly choices.
1: Hey, good morning. That's right. It's that time to catch up with Edric Lee Bulla this morning, talking all things deadly choices. Don't worry about it. You haven't got your days wrong. Today is Monday. We normally do catch up with Edric on Tuesdays and the Deadly Choices crew. Good morning, Bulla. How are you?
2: Yeah, good morning. Very well, thank you. You know, if this is confusing, just pinch yourself and just close your eyes. Yeah. Think about it.
1: Click your heels three times with the red shoes on.
2: When you hear the voice, you probably, I usually hear on Tuesday, but today is Monday, Deadly Monday. So.
1: Deadly Monday. And look, it's a good switch, right? It's straight off the back of the weekend.
2: Exactly.
1: We can talk about anything that's happened over the weekend, especially around Deadly Choices. We had the golf up there. Up north. Was that last week or week before?
2: The week before, 2 weeks ago, they had the golf day up in Far North Queensland in Cairns for the first time. So I was looking at a couple of photos on socials, and the green in the fairway is very lush, very green up there, very tropical. So, you sort of make you want to play golf, or even if you're a lady yourself, go out there and mix it around, have fun. But
1: 100%.
2: Not everyone gets the right clubs, but the viewing up there was nice. And then just the weekend that just went, they had a PBR event up in Cairns, which was lovely, a school event where...
1: PBR, just for anyone that doesn't know, like me, what's the PBR?
2: PBR, professional bull riding.
1: Correct.
2: I've got a couple of mates that are coaches or bull riders. They produce bulls, mini bulls. They're protection athletes as well. So they all went up there and they said they had a wonderful time connecting with the community of Cairns. And the kids really turned out. It's a school holiday event. So as you know, most of us Murrays don't like school holidays doing events. So for them to give up their time and get an understanding of how the bull riding works is great to see. And hopefully you get future bull riders out of it.
1: Yeah, deadly. Now, one of the things that you come to yarn to us this morning about, we got the origin in a couple of sleeps time, the decider, on Wednesday night here at Suncorp Stadium.
2: Yeah, exactly. The decider will be a huge event for Deadly Choices. They've been running a campaign, so in order to win yourself tickets to the game, you got to complete your 715 health check and you get in the draw to become winner to be a part of the Queensland Maroons campaign. And they all come in tomorrow and get to have a tour in the sheds, be a part of the build-up. Yeah, it should be exciting for him. Definitely, it's a nice way to sort of look after your health and support your home team. I'm sure there's a couple of New South Wales players that'll be in there, but that's the beauty of the sport.
1: That's okay. Now, have the winners been drawn yet?
2: When's that all happening? They've got 11 people that come in and bring a plus one. So that's probably the beautiful part of it is you don't get to do it by yourself. You can bring someone you love or bring someone, a good friend, to enjoy the experience with you. And I attended last year and it was a wonderful event. You got to be a part of the build-up, wear your colours, and hear old stories from former Queensland players as well.
1: Yeah, now, Gaella, you're keen and pumped and ready to go for Origin.
3: I'm so keen. She I don't have much hope.
1: She broke my heart this morning. She told me she goes for the Blues.
3: I do.
1: And I was like, it's okay. Well, I was really pumped that she was in here, and then she told me that. Oh, that's okay.
3: And now he's not now. And now he was
2: looking at me. Well, I think, you know, given there's a bit of banter within the studio at the moment, so with either team wins here between Ray and Gaella, the other person's got to wear the colours. So, Blues win. Ray, you got to wear blue.
1: Oh, my goodness.
3: No,
1: don't make me do it.
2: Fine.
1: I'm going to have Tuesday off. I'm not Tuesday, Thursday. Murray might be having Thursday off. But now, Latrell Mitt, your favourite player for the Rabbitohs. Anyway,
3: I would say not, my favourite.
1: No, but one of. And he's not playing for the Blues, but is there someone in particular that you are supporting now for the Blues team?
3: Katoni.
1: But he's not playing in Game 3, Katoni. You got anyone else?
3: Anyone else?
1: Just trying to think who else. I don't even know who I could even just throw you towards.
3: Who's the other black fellas in the team at the moment?
1: Oh, I don't even know if they're not great on picking indigenous players.
3: Don't go
1: for the
3: running
1: Blues.
3: Down my team because they're
1: no, that's why I just said they're not great. I'm not saying they don't, but I don't think there's many. So Katoni's not in this one. Ado Carr didn't get picked this series. I'm just trying to think who they've got off the top of my head.
2: Yeah, look, anyway. I think to be perfectly honest, I don't worry about the New South Wales Blues team.
3: Of course.
2: I just worry about them.
1: Yeah.
3: Let me worry about them all right.
1: Yeah. Now, Edric, for you, who's gonna make it or break us for us in the Maroons team?
2: Yeah, I think it'll be on the back of Selwyn Cobbo. Selwyn Cobbo has just become a Daily Choices ambassador as well. So, he has that range from Sherbourne and back out the community. So, he's had the first two games. That's been pretty, almost made the match performances. So, to link in with Hamaso again, like I spoke previously, it's almost like they're playing All Blacks Carnival out there on the biggest stage you can play on. And I guess to play at Suncorp, they can sort of, relish how the old Indigenous players of Queensland used to play. I think of Wendell Saylor, LaPearl, I think of Sammy Thaiday, GI, the list goes on. Sorry, G, but sitting on their head like, the players.
1: Now, the JMC is not too far away as well, the Junior Murray Carnival. 650 kids are in there. So it's at capacity. Mm-hmm. I don't think they can squeeze any more. Well, nominations closed a while ago. How good 650-odd kids are going to be running around out there on the north side. What's the name of that place now? I'm trying to think of it.
2: I think it's called Pine Rivers.
1: Pine Rivers or something like that over there on the north side.
2: But I think to get 650 kids over too.
1: Is it? A couple of days? Two or three days?
2: Yeah, two or three days. You got the Junior Murray Carnival. You get to see a lot of people play sport, play with a lot of people that I don't know. First time playing footy. Boys and girls can play.
1: You'll have
2: some ex-experienced people there, coaches, selectors, celebrities like these two here in studios. It's just a wonderful way, back end of the year, get families together, first time playing football, and it's just a nice, healthy way, a lot of opportunities in rugby league, but also plenty of other opportunities if you're long as staying fit and healthy and active, eh?
1: Yeah, so that's the under sixes up through the under 12s, that one. Is there anything else going on in Daily Choices World coming up?
2: Yeah, we've got this Saturday, we've got a Morton Atsics event at Petrie, 10 a.m. to 2 p.m. I'll be there. There's a lot of stalls, a lot of dancing activities, food, music, a lot there. So it's a nice open park space. And if you're on the north side or if you're from the south side and you're looking for an adult event, as we always do, you can go out there and visit, support the Matic team and see Mob from and also, as it always is, NAIDOC Week is a good way to mix and mingle with mob far and wide. And if you're ever looking for something to do, take the kids out for a cruise on school holidays, come over there. And then there's also this weekend we've got the Host Cup Indigenous Round, Wynnum vs Ipswich.
1: Yeah, deadly.
2: They've always had some nice deadly jerseys. There's some nice Indigenous players running around for both teams, respectively.
1: Julian Christian there for the Jets.
2: Julian Christian, Brenton Barra. Julian Christian looks after the regional manager of Daily Choices. Quick shout to Julian there. He loved that. But he's running around. They always have nice jerseys that time of year, which is cool to see, right? So there's a lot of good talent here in Southeast Queensland. If you can create that pathway and have Daily jerseys, it makes you want to play for the team.
3: 100%.
1: Now, apart from that event on Saturday, Bulla, is there any other NAIDOC events that you potentially may get an opportunity to attend, like is Musgrave Park? Potentially, I think for you, will you get an opportunity to go there this week? Or?
2: Yeah, we'll be there at Musgrave Park, as always is, like Gianna said throughout the start of the show, that she doesn't miss it, and we're sort of the same. It's like a religious thing, eh? You gotta go there, be a part of it,
3: see
2: all the mobs, see it evolve over time. And now I've got my kids, they can get the show bags now. So, as I said, I'll be one carrying them at the end. So,
3: you'll be stressing out. It'll be fun for the kids.
2: I know, so you gotta make sure you take the pram, chuck it on the pram. But now there's plenty of events, as you've covered throughout the segment, and looking forward to going to NAIDOC Ball. First time going to NAIDOC Ball, which would be an experience, and hopefully dressed to impress.
1: As long as you got them Marriotts on. As long as the Marriotts are there in the building.
2: It's a nice way to celebrate NAIDOC Week, and if no one knows of NAIDOC Week, be sure to have that yarn about it. Be sure and proud.
1: 100%. Now, Bulla, where can they find all the Daily Choices stuff? www.
2: Yeah, cover on our socials, Instagram, Twitter, Facebook, on our social, www.dailychoices.com.au. And if you haven't already, booking for your 715 health check to get one of these Daily shirts that I'm wearing a
1: Maroons,
2: given that it's Maroon week, so Maroon to the bone, G. And if Maroons win, you can have mine to wear,
3: it's just the ugliest
2: comment. Yeah, Ray's wearing that too.
3: All right, well,
1: Every week,
3: my blues in.
1: every week, I try to guess what Edric's gonna wear. One time, we both rocked up with Dolphins. Yeah, the Dolphins, Queensland. Yeah, and then one time we had different shirts and we looked at each other like, "Come on, lad. Hey, you should have known. You should have known." But not. I knew. Threw that maroon shirt on. All right. Well, thank you very much, Bella, for joining us for another DC segment. Hope all the NAIDOC stuff goes well this week, as I'm sure it will. Get yourselves down to that event there quickly again on Saturday. Bella, where's that event on Saturday?
2: Yeah, it's at Petrie. So they've got a Morton ATSIC NAIDOC event. So it'll be nice. It's 10 a.m. to 2 p.m. Like I said, if you've got something to do, but if you're local, get out there and support. There's plenty of food, music, and plenty of mob to see. So get out there and...
1: Deadly. Thank you very much. That was Edric Lee joining us again for another Daily Choices segment. And it's Mondays now. No more Tuesdays, you mob. Tune in on Monday mornings after the 8 o'clock news and weather. Righto, this is Hey Tonight, Creedence Clearwater Revival.

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1: Here's a story I wrote about an old friend of mine. Well, he lived by the apple orchard in this little old orchard shack. His name was Jackson T.

0: date. You're invited to the Northside NAIDOC Community Fun Day, a celebration of culture, community and connection. 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

0: Play Murray Country, the Brekkie Show, Shania Twain there, Waking Up Dreaming, and before that one, the Deadly Dolly Parton, Applejack. Now, look, speaking of waking up dreaming, how did you go, Gaiella, this morning, getting up early to come into the studio?
1: First time waking up at 4 a.m., yeah. I can say that for sure.
0: Oh, my goodness.
1: Look, sometimes I wake up at 5 and go for a jog and work out and stuff, but this is the first time I've ever woken up at 4 a.m. coming here. Was interesting. Yeah, my eyes were stinging.
0: Stinging, yeah.
1: They were stinging.
0: You made me laugh when you said that, because I remember when I was a young fella, you know, you used to do your extracurricular activities and you get home a little bit late,
1: yeah,
0: and wake up early.
1: Literally.
0: And your eyes were stinging.
1: Yep.
0: Your eyes were stinging and I was like, what's wrong with my eyes?
1: But
0: you gotta get that sleep.
1: You made it here. That's all that matters.
0: You made it here. Now, what do you think? You're gonna have to go to bed a little bit earlier, or you think you're gonna stick to the same sort of stuff?
1: I definitely have to go to bed early, right?
0: Yeah, like an hour or two, maybe.
1: I'm a night person. I love being up in the night. I swear, I would have been nocturnal in my other lifetime.
0: Yeah,
1: I'm always up and during the night. So I feel like, yeah, I definitely got to go to sleep probably around 8 a.m. if I'm waking up at 4 a.m. I need my beauty sleep.
0: Yeah. I don't blame you. I'm slowly in a I'm in my routine now.
1: Yeah.
0: So no matter what time I go to bed, I still get up.
1: Your body clock wakes up, but that, yeah.
0: Wakes up, and then, so if I don't get enough sleep the night before, well, I just pay for it the next day, that's all.
1: Oh, no,
0: so,
1: see, that's like me right now, because I decided to stay up just a little bit later last night.
0: No. Well, I'll leave that up to you. You'll sort it out. Your body clock.
1: Sound like that.
0: No. As long as you're still upbeat when you get in here in the morning, that's all we worry about. Okay, all right, 8:35 here in the studios. Don't forget, Let's Talk will be in after the 9 o'clock news and weather. And the lads in the afternoon, the 3 p.m. drive show, will take you up to 6 p.m. in the Arvos, driving you wherever you are and wherever you end up this afternoon. Now, you got a little bit of time left if you'd like to request a song on 0493 222 822 to sneak a little song in there, eh, before
1: why not?
0: The show ends. Don't be shame, be game.
1: That's him.
0: Alrighty, James Johnson here now. Do you play any country? We play plenty of country here, eh?
1: Always.

0: Triple A Murray Country, The Brecky Show, Restless Road there, Headlights. Before that one, we had some Desert Highway. Hey, Guyana, it's that time of the day where I have to wrap the show up.
1: So early.
0: so early. Hope you had a deadly day.
1: I have.
0: For your first day on the show.
1: Oh, it's been deadly.
0: How good?
1: So good. Absolutely loving it.
0: You've set the bar for me here now. I come in here, I've been doing it here by myself for a little while, and it's been good. But I'm so glad I got somebody in this.
1: You got your black up now.
0: I get to talk to somebody and I can actually have somebody respond to my questions.
1: I don't know how you did it before, just sitting here by yourself.
0: I was all right, you know, like it's the SMS wall here. Yeah. It's been awesome that Triple A have got on here. The Deadly Mob have been texting this morning. Actually, while I look at the wall, I better give a couple of shout-outs. We got Leo and Al cruising around this morning again, lads. We got some Slim Dusty coming your way soon. And Aileen down the Gold Coast quickly flicked a message through as well. We've got some Charlie Pride coming your way as well. Aileen's a long-time listener to Triple A down the Gold Coast there. She's got the iHeartRadio cruising around. I think she does because down the Gold Coast, I'm not too sure if they can get 98.9 FM down there. But anyway, so there you go. So your first day's done
1: and dusted.
0: Will you be back tomorrow?
1: I'll
0: scare you away.
1: I'll be back tomorrow, so stay tuned.
0: You were yarning about a little bit difficult getting up this morning. You're getting up way earlier than me.
1: It was a bit difficult this morning.
0: I get up about 4:30-ish to come in.
1: See, at least you got that 30 minutes there.
0: I got an extra 30 minutes on you. I got a little bit there to go. But, hey, look, thanks very much, Guyella. It's your first day. We'll see you tomorrow.
1: I'll see you tomorrow.
0: See you at your Deadly Mob tomorrow. Same time, 6 a.m., Monday to Friday. If you've just joined in, Guyella Bales is a new co-host here on The Brecky Show. So exciting. So Let's Talk will be in after the 9 o'clock news and weather. And don't forget, the boys will be in at 3 p.m. for the drive show. We will leave you with some Narblek, Slim Dusty, Charlie Pride. But this one right here is Yothu Yindi, World Turning. Say goodbye,
1: Happy night up, you mob.
0: See you mob tomorrow.

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1: Hey there, Harrison Peterson here from NIRS News, coming to you from the lands of the Yuggera and Turrbal peoples. It's NAIDOC Week. Events are in full swing across the country with this theme, 50 Years of Deadly. The National Aboriginal and Torres Strait Islander Children's Commissioner, Sue Ann Hunter, is a big fan of this year's theme.
2: I love this year's NAIDOC theme. I love the 50 Years of Deadly. I think it's important to look at what's behind us to how we're moving forward and how we progress. I think NAIDOC particularly is a time to make sure that we're celebrating all of us, including our children, because they're our future elders.
1: Free-range chicken farmers are being urged to keep their hens inside after a sixth case of the deadly H5 strain of bird flu was found in New South Wales. All cases of the deadly virus have been found in migratory birds, with the virus not yet affecting Australian birds. Professor Anna Olsen is from the University of Sydney. She told the ABC the virus could have a catastrophic impact if it spreads to native birds.
3: But I think we have to be realistic about this. If this disease gets into our local native birds, our terrestrial birds, because at the moment, as you're aware, it's been isolated cases of pelagic seabirds that have been infected elsewhere and come ashore effectively to die. But I think if it spreads to our native birds, then the poultry industry needs to be very well prepared and should be concerned that this could be a catastrophic problem.
1: Still to come, the Prime Minister is set to sign a new treaty with Fiji. Details and other stories after this.
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1: A number of diplomatic visits this week are hoping to deepen Australia's ties with its Pacific neighbours. The Vivale Union Agreement, a major treaty between Fiji and Australia, is expected to be signed today. Meanwhile, the Puk Puk Treaty with Papua New Guinea starts on Wednesday, coinciding with Anthony Albanese's meeting with his PNG counterpart, James Marape. Millions have gathered in the Iranian capital Tehran for prayers during the funeral of the nation's late supreme leader, Ali Khamenei. Just some of the proceedings via the Iranian state news agency, Fasna. Ali Khamenei was killed by a US airstrike in February. Iran's current leader and Khamenei's son, Mojtaba Khamenei, didn't make an appearance at the funeral. The leader hasn't made a public appearance since the US-Israel war on Iran started in February. To sport and in cricket, Australia has thrashed England to win a record 7th Women's T20 World Cup. The team beat England by 7 wickets. A second wicket century partnership between Beth Mooney, 64 runs, and Phoebe Litchfield, 48 runs, helped Australia chase down a victory target of 151 with 17 balls to spare. Captain Sophie Molyneux has told the ABC it was a great match.
10: Oh, it's hard to put into words, to be honest. It was a really special day here.

0: There was 30,000 here at Lords, and we were able to get one over the home team in England. So, yeah, look, we play a wonderful game today, and I'm so proud.
1: And in the FIFA World Cup, two goals from Erling Haaland has led Norway to a 2-1 win over Brazil at New York New Jersey Stadium. It means Norway faces England or Mexico when the winner of their match is decided later this morning. And now a quick look at weather for across the country for today. Partly cloudy in Mugajin, Brisbane with a top of 20, 17 with showers on Gadigal Country, Sydney, while it's 13 and cloudy on Ngunnawal and Ngambri Country, Canberra. 14 and sunny in Nam, Melbourne, and sunny in Nipalin, Hobart with a max of 12, a top of 16 and partly cloudy in Tandanya, Adelaide, a shower or two and 20 degrees in Borley, Perth, and sunny in Gowramela, Darwin with a top of 32. And that's been the latest from NIRS News.
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3: Hello, Titters. Welcome to Independent Money Woman. If I'm honest, no one taught me about money. I didn't realise why. As a kid, I got a little bank-shaped tin to stick coins in. And it wasn't until I started working that I realised it was an early attempt to teach the habit of saving money. But if you know about being broke, don't budget and live pay to pay, maybe there's something in this series for you to think about. And just a heads up, this podcast is general info only. It's not financial advice. Always do your own research and chat to a professional before making any money decisions.
4: Hi, I'm Jolene Cowick. My mob are Yilunga Naya over in WA, obviously in the Yamachi sort of region. I am a fellow chartered accountant and also a graduate of the AICD, the Australian Institute of Directors.
3: Lovely to meet you, Jolene. And you're kicking off our podcast series, Independent Money Woman. And of course, one of the topics that we should focus on is just the basics when it comes to money. But before we do that, I'm interested to hear about your first experience with money where you thought, I need to think more seriously about money.
4: I grew up in a housing commission, so I guess we didn't have a lot of money growing up. My mum worked in factories at that time and my dad as well in factories. So for me, I think my first sort of, I was the kid that missed out on going to the school trips, like trips to Canberra or the snow trips. And I thought, I don't want this life. I would like to understand money and have more money. So someone told me that accountants made a lot of money. That's a lie. And from then on, that was where I was headed. I decided I was going to be an accountant.
3: Are there very many Aboriginal or Torres Strait Islander accountants in Australia today?
4: There really aren't. There's less than 1%. I think the last I heard it was 0.4%. So 0.4%, yeah.
3: This is a podcast about giving First Nations women the confidence around handling money, managing their money, and I guess we need to know the basics about money. So when we talk about that, what do we mean?
4: A lot of people live day to day and from their paycheck to paycheck, and I guess managing money and being on top of it is just understanding where you're spending your money, where it's going. And I think that if you look, everyone's money tells a story. So the money story, where is your money being spent? I think that's a really important thing for people to realize and understand and just recognize. There's no right or wrong. There's no feeling guilty about it. But once you can understand where it's going and what you're spending money on and what money is coming in and how much that is, it gives you a freedom and just an understanding, I guess, because it enables you to make choices around where you would like your money to go. Like if you want to save or if you've got certain things to save for, you can understand a bit more about where it's going.
3: And this is kind of how it helps you then budget for things. Budget is, I guess, the main thing that you do from an individual level, from the level of if you are working and you're managing a project, you've got to watch the budget and what is the money journey telling you. Part of that journey is the cash flow, what's coming in and where is it going. So if you can, I guess, yeah, talk a little bit more about that cash flow and why it's kind of important to track.
4: Like you said, budget sounds like a scary word, so I guess if you explain it as the money story or and learning where it's going, so knowing what you're spending money on, I know sometimes people are really surprised at what they spend money on. They think, no, I don't spend much money, and then when you actually have a look at it, you go, I've spent $1,000 this week on takeout or something like that. It's very eye-opening because if you don't know what you don't know. So if you're not watching where your money is going, and I'm not talking about being strict and looking at it like cent for cent, but there's easy ways to do it too. So different banks will tell you where your money is being spent sometimes. So certain banks you can have a look and it'll go, you've spent this much on groceries or this much on entertainment. And it's a lot easier with technology, I guess,
3: too. Yeah, there are lots of apps out there. I think the Money Smart has got an app to help you track your money.
4: They do. They have a very good free budget. I use it myself. What I like about it is that not all your bills come in at the same time. So some bills are quarterly, some bills are monthly, and you can change it. So you can download the Excel version or you can do it online, but your pay you can choose. If you get paid fortnightly or monthly or weekly, you can choose that. And then the expenses, each individual expense you can change. So that allows you that flexibility to be able to see and not have to calculate it yourself. What it might come to weekly or whatever your pay cycle is, however you like to look at it.
3: And one of the things about habit forming is, I think, do you have to do it like over, well, what did they say, is it 2 weeks or something where it then becomes a bit of a habit for you? Tracking that, your money, your expenditure, that can be quite an easy, simple habit to develop.
4: It can be, yeah. It doesn't have to be tedious. And I think a lot of people think it's stressful and don't want to do it. And there's that mind block about doing it because it just seems so hard or it seems so strict. But I say you don't have to be strict. I think if you find something that you want to save for and have a goal there and that motivates you, like find something to motivate you, and then it's just... Don't think of it as being strict. Don't, if you go over your budget for groceries 1 week, it's not a bad thing. Don't feel guilty, but it's important for you to understand that you've gone over, so you might have a bit less money to spend on another area. It's definitely not about guilt and being strict. I think that's the important thing to emphasize. It's just understanding and knowing where you have money to spend or where you maybe don't have money.
3: And this is it. It's the C word, and I'm not talking about credit here. I'm talking about it's control. But also, I guess you can say it's about building your confidence as well.
4: Definitely confidence. Yeah, I guess a lot of people are really not confident and it's just an understanding thing. And that's why just looking at your own habits and what you're doing comes understanding.
3: And the thing is, we've got to break away from this mindset that budgets are restrictive, that we have no control over.
4: Oh, 100%. Yeah, that's right. I mean, to a certain degree, your income coming in is what you've got, but there are definitely, if you know I need more money because I'm spending more money, then that might motivate you to go get a second job, maybe start a hobby, selling some things, different ways of bringing in some more money that you might need to. Alternatively, it could mean, you know, I'm spending $1,000 on coffee every fortnight. I can't afford that, so I need to buy something. I need to pay food for my family, so that's more important.
3: Not that I was spending $1,000 a fortnight on coffee, but certainly that's one of the things that I've considered in my own life. I've actually gone and invested in a good coffee machine, and I genuinely believe, although I haven't been tracking it, so I should put that caveat out there, but I do think that I am actually saving money by not going out and buying coffee, but also by that same token also being a good green citizen too, so that it's not filling up our dumps with with waste, if you know what I mean.
4: Oh, 1,000%. My husband did the numbers. I did not. We too got a coffee machine during COVID and we couldn't go out and buy coffee. And I think our machine tells us how many coffees you've made. And so my husband was like, we've saved, if you spent, say, $5 a coffee, we've saved X amount of money. I'm like, that's great, honey.
3: And you still got the coffee machine going?
4: It is still going. It's, yep, used very regularly.
3: I should mention, please stick around for a podcast too, or listen to podcast too, because you mentioned the side business there, particularly if you're wanting to increase your cash flow to pay for that item that you want, like a new coffee machine or a new vehicle. You should listen to episode 2 of the Independent Money Woman podcast, because yeah, you can have your side hustles, but there are some obligations you need to be aware of, and Jolene's going to talk us through that. So I hope you can join us for that conversation. What's a realistic way to start a budget when your income isn't consistent?
4: Inconsistent money does make it a little bit tricky, but I guess it also means it's important to keep track of it more in a way, because if it is a bit lumpy, and look, I know a lot of people, especially people running their own business, it's definitely lumpy. So from month to month, you might have a really good month and you might be really tempted to go, I have all this money, let's go spend it. But I guess the mindset you need, and we're having a budget, I guess I'm talking from a business point of view, for a year, is it's good to know you might have more income in some months than you'll have in other months. So in those months, knowing what expenses are coming in gives you it's helpful for planning the future months, because the temptation is always there when you have money to go and spend it. But knowing you've got big expenses coming up and you have that money set aside, that's really important. I know some people do that by maybe setting up different bank accounts. So say, for example, they know they've got a tax bill or they have to pay GST or something like that. They might have a set bank account to put that money aside so it doesn't get spent. That's one tip that people I know do and works for them. That doesn't work for everyone.
3: Can we just sort of list through what we should have in our budget? A simple household budget, whether you are living by yourself to whether you are part of a typical nuclear family, husband, wife, two kids. So what should we have when we are formulating a budget?
4: So that's a good question, and that's also why I really like that government smart money budget. It lists things out because you don't always think about it. And I definitely recommend going through your bank account and seeing what you spend, because everyone spends on different things in different amount. But for a starting point, your income, so whatever your income is and however regular that is, and make sure you include all of it, I guess.
3: Yeah.
4: That's your starting point. Then for your expenses, we all have either rent or a mortgage, so they're your big ones. If you have any type of loans, they're your other ones. So I guess these are sort of the fixed costs, the costs that don't change. Well, if interest rates change, sometimes your mortgage rate changes, but it's fixed as in it has to be there, it has to be.
3: You have to pay it back.
4: You do. You have to pay rent, otherwise you don't have somewhere to live. So these are the things that you have to budget for, and they're the important things that should come first, and they're what should come out of your pay first. And then the other things that are like that are your just the cost of living. Obviously you need groceries, but that's a little bit flexible, so there are ways to reduce your groceries and make it higher, I guess, if you have to. But things like electricity bills or gas bills, they again, someone's coming to you for that.
3: And you know they'll either be monthly or quarterly, depending on what arrangement you have with your supplier.
4: That's right. Personally, I pay mine. I don't have to, but I pay mine each pay. So we take a little bit aside and it gets paid. I personally pay it directly to the place because I know if it's in a separate bank account, I'll probably spend it when I shouldn't and then need the money later down the track.
3: The temptation is strong.
4: It really is. So that's what we do in our household. And that way when it comes to bill time, is either a small bill, sometimes we're a bit ahead. It sort of changes month to month. Obviously, in this cold weather, you might use a bit more electricity to keep warm, or maybe it's less electricity because in summer you're using aircon. So it's just knowing, I guess, and having that understanding of that, but they're bills that need to be paid. And then on the more flexible side where you can play with it a bit and have a look at what you are spending money on. And to everyone, everyone's got different things that are important to them. So someone might have a hobby that's really important to them and they want to spend money on that hobby, where for other people, entertainment and going out and going to concerts, that might be something really important to them. So you might have a budget for that. Obviously, I touched on groceries before. That's something important and that you need. There are ways people can save on that, but just getting an understanding of what you're spending on and where you might be able to save with that as well.
3: And there are so many programs around that can show you how, you know, you might be used to getting a particular brand, but it costs maybe $5 more than the home brands. I've seen shows where people have swapped out the product and removed all the packaging, so you don't know if you're getting what you normally get or the lower discounted item, and there's no difference.
4: Yeah, you can't tell.
3: You can't tell the difference.
4: Some things you definitely can. I don't know if that's me being fussy. but a lot of things, I know personally we've started using Aldi for a lot of our home products because they are way cheaper for that sort of thing. And it's the same. It does the same job. Dishwashing tablets are the same and that sort of thing. And we've also started for things like meat. So we've started using a butcher because it's better quality and it works out a bit cheaper because we just buy the quantity that we need. We're not buying excess. There's only three in our household, so we're not buying big packets where we have leftovers and then freeze it and then my ADHD brain forgets it's in the freezer and then by the time I find it, it's too old.
3: Yeah, and that's the thing. I mean, I come from a large family and I'm so used to cooking for a large family and I'm still shopping for a large family, which is crazy because there's only three of us in the household as well.
4: Yeah.
3: And I've got to work through that and tell my brain, there's only three of you now. You're not feeding a family of seven or eight, you know what I mean?
4: Yeah, and look, I guess looking when you're doing your grocery budget, having a look at what is in your pantry or your fridge or freezer and what you can use and what you do need. I'm very guilty of buying things I don't need. My husband is very good at telling me to stop.
3: I want to do a kind of a switch up now because I know that while you and I are talking quite freely here about money matters, about budgets and being open about the way that we're spending our own money, there is a reluctance still, I think, that comes in, that we're a little bit ashamed to be talking about money with other people. Where does that come from, do you think, Jolene?
4: As women, I think very much men have always been the, not always, but traditionally, they're the ones that bring in the money. The women sort of have been the ones that stay at home. And over the past few decades, it's changed and women are out there making our own money, which is very important. We have to because of the cost of living. So I feel like it's been imposed on us by society that we don't need to know what's happening. We're not the ones in charge of it. So it's sort of grown from that and the shame around it. Or the other shame is maybe people haven't had much money. So you don't.
3: And you don't want people knowing just what your financial position is, right?
4: You don't, yeah. And I think there's a lot of guilt, I think. People feel guilty for spending money when that's not. money's there to be spent. You can't take it with you to the grave, but you have to be careful, I guess, that you're not overspending because you don't want to get yourself in trouble. And I think that's where people get themselves in that position and they feel embarrassed and they feel ashamed about it. And rather than reaching out for help, where there's lots of avenues for help, they just withdraw into themselves and feel guilty and shame about that. And it just it becomes a mountain where if they just got that help and went out and changed it and got that understanding, they can get that fresh start.
3: I think it's just also by having that open conversation. I mean, Jolene, you and I have been talking for 2 months now about this particular podcast and how we were going to approach this topic about money basics. And, you know, just talking with you is sort of given me confidence to take more control around my financial spending, although I have to admit that in the last 2 weeks it's kind of been like a little bit out of control. But, you know, you are consciously, though, thinking about it and that it's not something that you are just doing automatically because that's the way you've always spent your money or, you know, controlled your money. You know what I mean?
4: Yeah, I guess it's you taking that control back and not the money having control of you. So I guess when you're not aware of where you're spending it and what's happening in your life, the money is controlling you. Whereas if you are aware of it and know about it, know where you can spend it, where you're spending it, then you have that control back. And yes, sometimes you do spend more than what you're wanting to spend, and that's okay. It's not something to be guilty about. It's being conscious about it.
3: I blame winter because it is being cold. So suddenly I need more blankets or new flannelette sheets. And you know, you take advantage of things like sales as well.
4: Sure do. And financial year sales, I am 100% guilty of that myself. But thankfully I have a husband who does rein me in. And when I'm out there spending too much, because you think accountants are good with money, we should be good with our own money. That's not always the case. But we all make mistakes, and I think the important thing is learning from those mistakes.
3: Mm. Let's talk about, you know, you said earlier on in the beginning that you wanted to become an accountant because, one, you thought they made a lot of money, and then you had a bit of a giggle about that because, that's not true. It has, I guess, been able to afford you to be an independent money woman because you're working for yourself.
4: It sure has. And look, the process of going into business by yourself can be really scary because at first you don't have any money. So I didn't have any clients when I started my own business or anything like that. And I, again, had the support of my wonderful husband. Without that, I wouldn't have been able to do it because I'm the type of person that really likes security and having that. It does take time to build up. And to do that, but it's been possible with the support and all my amazing clients that I have who have supported me from the start, even when I didn't have that confidence and they had confidence in me. It really, it just, you need those people around you to support. And if you don't have that, you need to find your mob, like find your gang who are going to be there for you.
3: We're straying a bit into podcast two's topics, so do check out the second podcast when it drops. Jolene, just you mentioned security there, right? And I guess that stems from your childhood growing up where financially the family wasn't well off. Do you feel like you're in a position now where you feel like you are secure?
4: I definitely do, yeah. And that's come from, I guess, a lot of hard work when I was younger. And it also comes with age too, I think. As you get older, you feel more secure in yourself.
3: And with that security, though, does that give you more confidence around what your money story is telling you?
4: It definitely does. I think that it's really important for women to know and understand that, and it definitely helps give you that confidence in money and what you're making. It's also, you have to make sure you're not undervaluing yourself. So a lot of women are scared to ask for that pay rise. Make sure you're valuing yourself right, and that confidence that you know what you're worth. Make sure we shouldn't always have to ask for it, but make sure you know that and that you are somewhere that values you.
3: We should mention that the information being shared here on the Independent Money Woman podcast is informational purposes only. We encourage you, though, to seek financial advice from a recognised financial advisor who's got the appropriate accreditation to do that. Is an accountant qualified to give financial advice?
4: Oh, it depends on what financial advice is very broad. So I guess I can't tell you certain things on financial advice, like where you should invest your money. That would be a financial a planner or financial advisor, I guess. But accountants can definitely help you with budgeting, with helping you with tax things. In my business, I deal more with businesses than individuals, but so I guess if you're wanting to know where you should invest money or things like that, then definitely a financial advisor.
3: I thought it was just important to make that distinction in case somebody does have an accountant that they see around this time of the year, because it is tax time too. That don't necessarily look towards your accountant for that financial advice. It is a separate skill set.
4: Well, it depends what it is. And if you are seeing an accountant for your tax, make sure they are registered with the Tax Practitioners Board, the TPB. So if you're going somewhere and they're doing your tax return in front of you or on paper, then that's, when I say in front of you, like using your MyGov or on paper, that's a big red flag. Just ask them if they're registered. There is also a public register that you can check people's
3: accreditation. You can suss out their credentials.
4: So do your research when you are seeing people. A lot of people are falling for scams and things like that. If it sounds too good to be true, it is. that's in my experience. If someone tells you that you're not going to pay any tax if you do this, or they guarantee a refund, then it's probably dodgy.
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Hey, you mob, Rhonda Purcell here. 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